0: Amen. Happy Sabbath, everyone. It is a joy to be in the house of the Lord. It is always a joy when we can come together as brothers and sisters in Christ to lift up His holy name. So I greet you. I'm happy that you are here. And for those who are visiting, we are also happy that you are here with us as well. And we pray that your time with us will be a blessing. I want to pause to recognize and celebrate with our first elder, Elder Galloway, who celebrated his birthday yesterday. Now, I didn't know until today. Nonetheless, I want to wish you a happy birthday. I said to him that he celebrated his 40th birthday, but he asked me to add 37 to it. And so I say, to God be the glory. Elder, you're looking well. It is evident that God has been good to you. And I want to wish you all of His richest blessings as you continue to serve Him. So may God continue to bless you and your entire family. Before we go into the message, let's bow our heads for a word of prayer. Heavenly Father, what a privilege it is for us to come together to worship you. What a privilege it is for us to call upon your name. I pray, Lord, that as I'm about to present your word, that you may be with me. Lord, on my own, I am nothing. But I know, God, that in your hands, you can use me to do great things. So use me, I pray. In Jesus' name, amen. So the caption for this message is Matters of the Heart. Matters of the Heart. The Bible in the book of Genesis tells us that God called a man by the name of Abram and promised to make him a great nation. In addition to this, God promised that through his offspring, all the nations of the world will be blessed. Out of Abraham's seed, the Bible continues to say, came the Jewish nation, a people called by God to represent him on the earth. A people who had the privilege of declaring and proclaiming the word of God to the nations around. Now, God did not call the Jewish people because they were better or because they were special or because of some special quality that they had. In fact, the Bible tells us in Deuteronomy chapter 7, verses 7 to 6, I'll read in your hearing. The Bible says, the Lord did not set his love on you, nor chose you because you were more in number than any other people. But because the Lord loves you and because he would keep his oath, which he swore to your fathers, the Lord has brought you out with a mighty hand and redeemed you from the house of bondage, from the hand of Pharaoh, the king of Egypt. The Bible tells us that God called them simply because of his love. There was nothing in them that caused God to choose them. It was simply an act of his love. There was nothing about the Jewish nation that attracted God to them. There were other nations who were more powerful than they were. There were nations who were more advanced with technology than they were. There were nations who had bigger, mightier military force than they had. But God chose them as his people. However, this call was not a call of prestige, a call of prestige and pomp and, And to think that you were better than. It was a call to serve. It was a call to extend that same love and that same message to everyone else. It was not an exclusive kind of call where I sit high and above everyone else. It was a call to be used as a tool in the hands of God. It was a call to service. It was a call to stand up, a call to stand out in a world that did not know God. They were called to shine the light of God throughout all the nations of the earth. The Bible also says in Genesis 17, verse 11, that God gave his people a special sign. The Bible says you are to undergo circumcision, and it will be a sign of the covenant between you and me. According to God's word, circumcision was given by God to be a sign between him and his people. It was a physical and outward identifying mark, a constant reminder of God's promise to his children. Once you were a Jewish male in those days, you had to be circumcised if you were part of this covenant. But somewhere along the line, something seemed to have went wrong. The people of God began seeing themselves as esteemed and lifted up to the point where they thought that they were better than everyone else because of their circumcision. That's why they referred to the Philistines as the uncircumcised Philistines. They saw themselves as being better than everyone else. The people of God felt that because they were circumcised, they had more rights to the kingdom of God than everyone else, to everyone else. And even worse, there were those who thought that because of their physical circumcision, that in and of itself was enough for them to gain favor with God. In fact, in the New Testament church, there were some Christian Jews who were trying to impose this practice on all the Gentile Christians, because for them, this was an end in itself. My circumcision meant that I had a special favor or relationship with God. So Paul, the man of God, determined to set the record straight. And that is why in our scripture reading in verse 25, he says, your circumcision is only important or beneficial if you are obedient to God in the first place. Your circumcision is only important. It only matters if you keep the law. If you are circumcised, but you are disobedient to the law of God, then your circumcision is a complete waste of time. It does not matter. It means nothing. So the point is, submission to God is what really matters. Obedience to the law of God is what really matters. Accepting Christ as Savior and abiding in him is what really matters. Now, there are some who falsely accuse us as Seventh-day Adventists with being legalistic because we believe in keeping the law. Being obedient to God's law, his Ten Commandments, which includes the observance of the Sabbath, is not in any way being legalistic. I want us to understand that our obedience to God is an outflow from our relationship with him.
1: And we believe that God has called us to be obedient to his word. So Paul says, if you are circumcised, but you are disobedient, then it really is a waste of time. He further says, if a person is not circumcised, but is obedient to God, is obedient to the law, then his circumcision must be counted or regarded as circumcision. In other words, it is more important to be obedient to God than to have the outward or physical marks of the covenant. And so Paul goes on to share the very essence of his argument in verses 28 and verse 29. For he is not a Jew who is one outwardly, nor is circumcision that which is outward in the flesh, but he is a Jew who is one inwardly, and circumcision is of the heart, in the spirit, not in the letter, whose praise is not from men, but from God. In these verses, Paul is saying that being a child of God is not determined by what we are, the external elements of our religiosity. It is not only what people can see on the outside. Having the mark of circumcision is good, but it is more than that. I think the point that Paul is making is that being a child of God is a matter of the heart. People can be fooled by what they see on the outside, but the question is, what is really going on the inside? Now, I know a young man in St. Kitts. He was selling a car. It was a no good old car, but he still wanted to make a pretty penny from that no good old car. Do you know what he did? He sprayed the no good old car in a bright red, and he put some rims on the no good old car, and then he placed a price of near $20,000 for a beat up, no good old car. And he was able to get it sold. I know the story because I know the owner, I know the person who had the misfortune of buying that car. And I'm aware of the challenges that he faced with that no good, beat up old car. Looks good on the outside. It is good to take pictures of and post on social media and say, this is my ride. Looks good. Looks the part. But on the inside, it is still a no good old car. As children of God, we have to understand. Thank you. As children of God, it is important that we understand that when it comes to our walk with God, it is a matter of having a heart connection with Jesus Christ. And I want to make the point that while coming to church on a Sabbath is good, and while being all dressed up in your nice frocks and your nice suits and your nice dresses and your nice heels, while all these things are important, they do not make us children of God. Just like the old car, we can have all the trappings on the outside. We can look the part. You can fool the pastor and the elders. But if you're not connected to Christ, you are just like that old, no good car with a nice paint job and rims, but the engine is worn and no good. that we can do the things that identify us as Christians and go to Seventh-day Adventists. But these things in and of themselves cannot make us children of God. You can come to church with your tithe and offerings and gifts, and these things are good and important for the advancement of the work. But when God, Jesus, returns, he will not ask you, how much did you give to the church? He will not ask you, how much tofu and lentils did you eat? While eating tofu and lentils and vegetables and fruits and grains and nuts are good, comes down to a matter of the heart. And I'm not saying that you should throw away all these things. Certainly not. I'm saying that our focus should be knowing God for ourselves. Submitting to him. Being obedient to his word. Being obedient to his laws. Holding on to his precepts. It is not just enough to walk around and say, I have been a Seventh-day Adventist, or I have been a Christian for 50 years or 70 years. It does not matter if your heart is not in the right place. That's the point of our message. Our religion must be hinged on Christ and Christ alone. We should live out the sentiments of that old Negro spiritual. Lord, I want to be a Christian in my heart. What Paul was teaching here was not a new idea. This did not come from Paul. Because when we read through the Old Testament, God was trying to make this point over the years, but somehow the people of God seem to have missed the point. They focused on the physical circumcision, but they missed the importance of heart circumcision. The Bible says in Deuteronomy 30 verse 6, the Lord your God will circumcise your hearts and will make and the hearts of your descendants so that you may love him with all your heart and with all your soul and live. Ezekiel says in Ezekiel 36 verse 26, I will give you a new heart and put a new spirit in you. I will remove from you your old heart of stone and give you a heart of flesh. And then in Jeremiah 31 verse 33, the Bible says, this is the covenant I will make with the people of Israel after that time, declares the Lord. I will put my law in their minds and write it on their hearts. I will be their God, and they will be my people. All along, God was trying to teach this important lesson that the physical is important, but what is most important is the heart. Circumcision is good, but what is circumcision if you are not connected to Christ? What is healthy eating and health reform if we are not connected to Christ? What is dressing up nicely and coming here every week if we are not connected to Christ? What matters is the condition of our heart. That is what is most important. As I close, it is time for us to stop hiding behind a false religiosity and our religious practices and our religious rituals and truly be connected to Christ at the heart level. It's important that as we celebrate the Lord's communion, the Lord's Supper today, I think it is a perfect time for us to reflect on our relationship with Jesus Christ. Let us internalize for a moment. Ask ourselves, what has my walk with Christ been like? Am I just going through the motions? Am I truly living for Christ? Am I just a Seventh-day Adventist? Am I truly a Christian, one who is completely submitted to our Lord Jesus Christ? As we celebrate the communion, it is a reminder of what Christ has done. It is a reminder that he is the Savior of the world, and through him we can have eternal life through his sacrifice. This sacrifice alone enables us to have a heart connection with God. This sacrifice bridges the gap between humanity and divinity. Saints of God, today the good news is that Jesus paid it all. And so today, because of this fact, this historical fact, which is Jesus lived, he died, and he rose again. Because of this historical fact, we can have a heart connection with him. So as we celebrate communion today, let us remain ever mindful that when it comes to our relationship with God, the matters of the heart, they are most important. Man, we see the outside, but God sees the heart. And the good news that we have today is that God can give you a new heart even today. He can replace that stony heart and give you a heart of flesh. He can cause to be a revival in your walk with him. You do not have to continue along the same path that you are on currently. God can change your experience today. As we celebrate communion, let us allow him to wash us completely. Let us allow him to transform us. Let us allow him to change our hearts. And this sacrifice, as we reflect on it, may this sacrifice cause a change within us. So today, my appeal to you is to allow Christ to change your heart. May God bless you.
2: 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We stand at the sound of the call. We separate on the second verse.

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2: 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As we continue up until 9 o'clock, with more gospel sounds right here on ZJB Radio.

presence. And I knew this was the place where love abounds. Yes, I did.

0: Check you then, time. We got 4 minutes going up on the of 9 o'clock, 8:56. Folks, I want to thank you for choosing Sedgwick Radio.
1: There is joy beyond all measure.
0: Yes, indeed, there's joy beyond all measure. There's joy in the Lord, of course.
1: At His feet.
0: Want to have a
1: peace of mind.
0: Restful evening now.
1: Can still.
0: Don't forget to pray. Say your prayers before you go to sleep.
1: Be found.
0: Say a prayer for Montserrat, for yourself, for your family, for the world. Pray for peace, folks. Peace.
1: The need, I know.
0: Love and understanding and happiness.

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We hope that you have enjoyed our programs and music. 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

0: I think if you can think of interest in the past as, well, I take that event to learn or to do something different in the present, to not make that mistake again, then any evidence of learning will be, yeah, consider evidence of reflecting in the past. And if you can consider that having an interest in the past is that I have to remember to do something so I know that I'm going to get that reward that I really want, then I think there is evidence of that in non-human animals.
1: Have you done any research into that? Have you got any examples from your work?
0: There is research on that in terms of using these past memories for planning for future events. I've done a little bit of research on that with great apes, and they can definitely take into account these past events to plan for future ones.
1: So could you tell me a bit about that research? How did you test this?
0: Chimpanzees were presented with a task, but there were no tools. And then they were taken to a different room and there were some tools, but there was no task.
1: When taken into a room with only tools, the chimps were able to remember the tasks they'd seen earlier and identify exactly what they needed.
0: So they were able to take the correct tool and they took it to their sleeping room and they kept it for 24 hours. And then they brought it back into the testing room.
1: Wow.
0: To solve the task.
1: So they saw, say, a hammer and thought, oh, you know what? That would be really useful for that puzzle I saw earlier. I'm going to keep hold of this and see if I can use it in the future.
0: Yeah, well, I guess it involves the understanding of remembering that task that is going to be there, but also that there is something happening in the future. And that is the reason why I need to keep this tool for.
1: Taiwo, you wanted to know if humans are unique in showing an interest in the past. Chimpanzees, jays and rodents all show that they're using knowledge of the past to make decisions and in some cases even plan for the future. Now, whether we count that as an interest in the past depends on how you define interest. If an interest in the past means consciously reflecting on what's happened before, we absolutely can't prove that. But for me, remembering the past and understanding it enough to solve problems, like the chimpanzees finding tools for a task in another room, is interest enough. As Nicola said, after all, when you tell me you're interested in the past, I'm just taking your word for it. Unless you can live inside other people's brains, you can't really prove anyone is conscious at all. Now, before I become even more philosophical or existential, I think it's time to hand over to Taiwo for the credits.
2: 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The presenter was Caroline Steele, and the producer was Joe Glansfield. 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
7: Welcome to The Inquiry on the BBC World Service with me, Tanya Beckett. The last few years have seen a wave of technology being rolled out across high-level sports competitions.
8: You can be the best referee, but you're in a position, even if you're in the best position that the referee should be in that very moment in the game, you don't have 100% information to take a decision.

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3: Hello there, it is 3 hours GMT, midnight in northern Venezuela, where international rescue teams are in place across the earthquake zone. Hundreds of thousands of survivors have lost everything.
4: They've had to make shelters out of cheap nylon tents, out of structures made from blankets and sheets and pieces of wood and tarpaulin. It is a very, very bleak picture.
3: We'll hear about growing criticism of the government's response. Also today with me, Nick Miles, the multi-billion dollar world of romance fraudsters.
5: Sometimes they were scamming people in real time. Chibuke, for example, he's a young scammer in Lagos, scamming an Irish woman. He gets 80,000 euros from her. She is losing everything.
3: Later on.
6: Oh, amazing. That was awesome. What a shot. We're going to take down whoever's in front of us. Let's go, Canada.
7: Incredible. We're going to win the next one, too. It's going to be great.
3: Leading the way into the World's Cup's last 16. And it is a wrap. A Mexican vigilante's novel approach to vehicle theft. After this.
8: 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International rescue workers and sniffer dogs are continuing

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3: Coming up from the BBC World Service, the interview, Conversations with the People Shaping Our World, with me, Wahiga Mwaura. Well, for this episode, I speak to the former US Secretary of State, John Kerry, on why he thinks countries are retreating when it comes to dealing with climate change. And, fresh off the back of the Our Oceans Conference, one of the world's leading platforms for ocean action, he argues that governments need to step up efforts to protect the world's oceans.
4: There are many parts of the world where people have retreated slightly. To some degree, certain words that deal with climate have been weaponized. I think it's a very, very short-sighted, myopic view of the world for people to sort of just deny the science and procrastinate and not do the things that we've been warned we need to do.
3: John Kerry, hear more on the interview after the news.
5: BBC News with Emily Thomas. More international teams have been arriving in Venezuela to join the rescue effort following last Wednesday's double earthquake. Tens of thousands of people are still estimated to be missing. Will Grant is one of the hardest hit areas, Catia La Mar.
6: There are so many thousands of families in Catia La Mar now homeless that they've set up a temporary camp in the local baseball stadium. The only thing to protect them from the elements are donated nylon tents or makeshift shelters they've put together with blankets and sheets. The youngest resident of this tent city is Aiden, a one-month-old baby. The size of the rebuild in Catia La Mar is so vast that in all probability, Aiden will be a toddler before he's back living in permanent accommodation once again.
5: An American official has said the US and Iran have agreed to halt strikes after a series of clashes around the Strait of Hormuz. They say technical talks on the recent memorandum of understanding are expected to continue. Yolande Nell is in Jerusalem with the latest.
7: Several media outlets quoting this Trump administration official who's unnamed, saying that the US and Iran have agreed to stand down now after several days of attacks against each other and also to allow vessels to pass freely through the Strait of Hormuz. We've not seen official comment still from Tehran. Axios, the website in the US, is now reporting that there will indeed be technical talks taking place in Doha tomorrow.
5: Pakistan says it's carried out airstrikes and ground assaults on Islamist militant targets across the Afghan border. The Pakistani information minister said the provinces of Paktika, Paktiar and Kunar were hit. The Taliban authorities in Afghanistan said dozens of civilians have been killed or wounded. The strikes come days after an Islamist group attacked a Pakistani paramilitary camp in the southern city of Karachi, killing three troopers. Andy Burnham, who's expected to become Britain's new prime minister next month, is due to give his first major policy speech since Keir Starmer announced his resignation. Here's Chris Mason.
8: At the essence of the speech today is devolution, this idea of handing power away from Westminster to communities and local politicians. He reckons that basically things like the setting up of mayors and devolution to Scotland, Wales and Northern Ireland have been great, but that those at the other end of it from Westminster haven't had as many of the tools as they might need to make a proper fist of it. He's going to set up a Downing Street operation in the north of England, number 10 north, to drive devolution, as they put it, and ensure good growth in every postcode.
5: This is the latest world news from the BBC. Australia and Vanuatu have signed a sweeping economic and security agreement that bars any foreign military base on the Pacific Island nation. Vanuatu's Prime Minister, Jo Tamnapa,

0: Art described it as a significant step up in the relationship. Katie Watson reports.
1: This pact, known as the Nakamal Agreement, was meant to have been signed nearly 10 months ago. But Vanuatu's Prime Minister, Jotham Napat, pulled out of a signing ceremony last September, citing concerns about sovereignty. This agreement is a watered-down version of the original, but it still sets out that critical infrastructure in Vanuatu won't become militarised. In exchange, Australia will provide greater economic support. Effectively, this puts Australia in a strong position as the country's most important security and policing partner. This at a time when concern over China's influence in the Pacific region is growing.
0: South Korea has announced a mega investment worth $500 billion in the artificial intelligence and chip building industries over several years. During a televised presentation, the president, Lee Jae-myung, said semiconductors, physical AI and AI data centers were the triple axis of South Korea's great leap forward. A fossil which has been ignored for 40 years has turned out to be the first dinosaur bone ever found in Antarctica. The specimen belongs to the British Antarctic Survey based in Cambridge. It's now been identified by experts from the Natural History Museum in London as a tailbone of a titanosaur, the largest dinosaurs ever to roam the Earth. One of the most famous names in global fitness, Les Mills, has died at the age of 91. He competed in the shot put and discus for New Zealand at four Olympic Games. With his wife, he opened his first gym in Auckland, creating a nationwide chain before lending his name to a fitness brand that developed group workouts set to music, such as Body Pump and Body Combat. BBC News.
2: Hello, I'm Wahiga Mwaura, the BBC's presenter for Focus on Africa, and this is the interview from the BBC World Service. 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
6: These companies don't really, they don't care what governments do.
7: This is a war. The first thing that we want is the war to end.
2: Well, for this interview, I met former U.S. Secretary of State John Kerry, who was in Kenya for the Our Oceans Conference, an annual international conference aimed at finding ways to protect the ocean. Well, John Kerry launched the conference back in 2014 when he was the U.S. Secretary of State. This year's event was the first time it was held in an African country. Global leaders announced $6.4 billion for ocean action, which includes sustainable fisheries, climate resilience, and the blue economy. There is also a commitment to protecting at least 30% of the ocean by 2030. However, some are concerned that progress is not keeping pace with what is needed. Speaking to delegates at the conference, John Kerry called on governments to step up efforts to protect the world's oceans, but recognize the role that Africa is playing.
8: And I've seen something else all around the world, and you're seeing it right here today in this meeting. Leadership, innovation, determination. Because while Africa has contributed the least of any part of the world to this crisis, it is increasingly now helping to lead the world's response.
2: Kerry also served as the first U.S. Special Presidential Envoy for Climate from 2021 to 2024 and has since continued to work in this area. He tells me that he's concerned by the way governments around the world are failing to tackle climate change.
8: Well, I'm worried, you know, not just about the United States. There are many parts of the world where people have retreated slightly. To some degree, certain words that deal with climate have been weaponized. I think it's a very, very short-sighted, myopic view of the world for people to sort of just deny the science and procrastinate and not do the things that we've been warned we need to do.
2: When I spoke to John Kerry, the U.S. and Iran had just agreed on a deal aimed at ending the conflict between the two countries. Kerry, who helped negotiate a nuclear deal with Iran when he was President Barack Obama's Secretary of State, tells me that this war shouldn't have started in the first place.
8: This war was completely unnecessary. It was a war of choice. It was engaged in after the president and others who are around the president met with the prime minister of Israel, who came to Washington to ask Barack Obama to bomb, and Barack Obama said no, who came to Washington and asked President Biden to bomb, and President Biden said no, and Donald Trump said, sounds good to me.
2: Welcome to the interview from the BBC World Service with John Kerry in a conversation I recorded earlier this month. How serious would you term the threat of marine pollution today, particularly from plastics, to the global oceans?
8: It's an enormous threat, not just to the ocean, but to human beings. We see instances of fish in various parts of the world that are taking microplastics into their bodies. It's passed on to us when we eat. Human beings are now unwillfully eating very significant amounts of heavy metals that come from the ocean. But the plastic situation is a killer. It's a killer for seabirds, for sea life, and it's drowning the ocean in many respects.
2: So a conference like the one you're attending is supposed to provide solutions to this. But how possible do you think this is at a time when, you know, we have some figures here that suggest that developed countries have not met a target to deliver $40 billion to help poorer nations adapt to climate change, amongst other challenges? Are conferences like these really making a difference?
8: Yes, they are. At least this conference is making a difference. The Our Oceans Conference began when I was Secretary of State in 2014, and we started this process. This is now the 11th meeting. COVID knocked us out of one cycle. But in the course of these meetings, literally $169 billion has been pledged for certain new efforts and initiatives to address some of the ocean challenges. About $26 billion of that has already been delivered. So the reality is it's not just talk, it's happening. There are 500 organizations in some 96 countries that are delivering help and assistance and frameworks. The world came together to pass the biodiversity beyond national jurisdiction. And what's happened is we've had an amazing response on a global basis to countries that are now setting aside areas of their fisheries in order to be able to guarantee that they are not plundered and that legal fishing is taking place. There's a terrible problem on a global basis with pirate fishing that takes place without any regard for the fishing stocks or for the long-term future. So I think, you know, this process has actually provided a platform for people to be able to come together and assert the law. And in the last year, some 90 nations have now joined, signed on to, and given life to this treaty. It is ratified. It is now the law globally, and it's having an impact on how people are addressing ocean challenges. So I think this is producing a great deal. You know, 17 of the 20 most affected countries in the world to climate crisis are in Africa. And Africa's a young nation. You know, 60% of the population of Africa is under the age of 25. And they are going to be the jobs of the future. Those are the people who are going to be doing the work and growing as the marketplace grows for them. So it's really a moment of great transformation with huge possibilities for protection of the oceans, which is critical to life on the planet.
2: Mr. Kerry, one of the hopes for those who are seeking to protect the oceans is to grow the blue economy. It's a big talking point on the African continent. But one of the aims is to ensure sustainable jobs for an estimated 600 million Africans, mostly young people who rely on ocean resources for their livelihoods. Are you able to give us specific tangible efforts that are being made on this front?
8: Well, getting jobs for young people in Africa is a focus of every government on the continent. And right now we're seeing an enormous number of people taking part in what's called the blue economy. The blue economy is obviously that economy which is part of the oceans, but also part of all the linkages, shipbuilding, propulsion systems, fuel, stocking those ships in various ports around the world, fixing those ships when they need to be fixed. There's a huge economy there. And in addition, we're seeing an enormous number of jobs, you know, in communities as a consequence. I mean, it's not just on the ocean that the blue economy plays out. Restaurants, fish eating. I mean, it's a huge part of the overall global economy, and there are significant indicators that maybe $300 billion, I guess, for Africa, which will go up or could go up to 400 and some billion as people are hired and as the job market grows. Some additional, there are about 50 million jobs currently, and they figure it'll be around 55 million or higher within a short span of time.
9: Mr. Kerry, scientists are warning that in the coming months we could see a resurgence of the El Nino phenomenon. This is when the oceans are warmed up, which obviously is translated to weather effects on land. Is the world ready at this moment for extreme weather and record temperatures? What's your reading of this?
8: Well, we haven't done the things we need to do, which scientists have told us and other policy planners have told us we need to do, which is build resilience. We need to adapt. And that means you have to put a certain amount of effort into infrastructure that is going to help protect communities when you get those extreme weather events. But yes, there has been a massive loss of GDP. Many people calculate that the GDP loss for Africa alone, just because of those extreme weather events, is somewhere between 2% and 5% a year. That drop in global in your GDP that you have to suffer because you're not doing the things that you could be doing, which themselves, if you did them, would provide people good, solid jobs. So it's a question of setting priorities. I think leaders in Africa, President Ruto of Kenya is hosting this conference. He hosted a conference on the climate impact on Africa just a couple of years ago. It was very well attended and I think very substantive. So I think there's a genuine effort by many leaders. There are a lot of countries here. I think there are about 55 countries represented. Mm. Not every country in the world, obviously, is an ocean, you know, coastal country, but 55 nations here with official delegations from all of them, all focused on how to do a better job of preparing for the future and of doing the things we need to do in order to protect citizens in all of our countries.
9: As a former U.S. Secretary of State, are you worried that the United States and some of its allies are no longer as keen on meeting climate targets as they were in the past?
8: Well, I'm worried, you know, not just about the United States. There are many parts of the world where people have retreated slightly. To some degree, certain words that deal with climate have been weaponized. I think it's a very, very short-sighted, myopic view of the world for people to sort of just deny the science and procrastinate and not do the things that we've been warned we need to do. And you'd think that from the things that are happening all around the planet, you know, the fires, the mudslides, the extreme hurricanes, the extreme tornadoes, the warming of the ocean in some parts of the world just a year ago was 101 degrees Fahrenheit in the ocean. And we're seeing massive shift of fish stocks and of a deterioration in the ability of certain flora and fauna of the ocean to be able to grow where they've grown for many centuries.
9: I mean, Secretary, I ask you this because the U.S. does set the tone in many ways for the world's agenda. The G7 meeting is on right now. I haven't seen anything yet on the agenda in regards to climate action. Again, does that concern you? If the U.S. was more forthright about climate action at this time, do you think we'd be having a difference? And President Trump, to be specific.
8: I think, of course, we would. There's no question. For whatever reasons, President Trump has decided to assault offshore wind. Anybody in the business will tell you that it is cheaper now to deploy wind and solar together in order to deal with the challenges of grids and of providing people with sustainable firm energy, as we call it. Texas is the fastest growing deployer. Texas, which obviously is the home of oil and gas, is the largest deployer of wind and solar in the United States. And they're not doing it as a favor. They're not doing it because they want to be politically correct, particularly not the people in the oil and gas industry, but they're doing it because it's the best way for them to provide energy through their grid. And it's also the most it's also balancing their delivery of energy in a way that allows them to lower the price for people, and also using storage, be able to guarantee them they'll have energy available to them. So I think you're seeing the marketplace make its own set of decisions. The marketplace has decided the energy transition is taking place and will take place. It must take place. And that energy transition is producing enormous amounts of new companies, new ideas, new technologies, which are going to facilitate this transition. And we're seeing it all over the world in things like geothermal, enhanced geothermal, in storage, in batteries, better batteries, in solar panels that now have reduced the cost of solar to almost nothing. Mm. I mean, there's an incredible transformation taking place, and people who ignore it are really doing so at their own financial risk.
2: You're listening to The Interview from the BBC World Service. I recorded this interview with John Kerry in mid-June whilst he was attending the Our Ocean Conference at Kenya's coastal town of Mombasa, and just ahead of the signing of a memorandum of understanding which outlined a series of steps to end the war between the United States, Israel, and Iran. Now, we'd originally invited him to talk about ocean protection, an issue that's especially important for many African countries with significant coastlines, but we were also keen to get his thoughts on the situation in the Middle East. Now, this is the first time the Our Ocean Conference was held in an African country, which is important because many African countries have a significant part of their population relying on the ocean for jobs, food, and trade, whilst also dealing with the effects of climate change. The conference led to more than 320 commitments worth $6.4 billion from governments, businesses, and other organizations. One of the main outcomes was the Mombasa Declaration, signed by 15 countries, which aims to improve transparency in fishing and crack down on illegal fishing. Kenya's President William Ruto also called for more global political will and action in protecting oceans and translating conservation promises into reality. Well, I was also keen to get John Kerry's perspectives on whether the world was ready for extreme weather conditions, such as the looming Super El Nino, which scientists say could threaten global food supplies. Kerry was frank that as the world drags its feet on adaptation, especially developed countries, then the global south would continue to bear the brunt or burden of climate change. Now, I must confess, it took some persistence to secure this interview because Kerry had a packed schedule at the conference, moving between meetings and discussions with various leaders. When we finally sat down, he was generous with his time and willing to discuss both climate issues and international diplomacy. Given his role in negotiating the Iran nuclear deal while serving as Secretary of State, he offered a unique perspective on the situation between Washington and Tehran. Okay, let's return to my conversation with John Kerry.
9: You join us at an interesting time. As I mentioned, G7 is happening. A day or two from now, we expect a US-Iran deal to be signed. At least that's what we're being told. What impact do wars and conflicts, in your view, have on climate action?
8: Well, wars are first of all, horrendous for human beings and for people. And I think we've learned through centuries that war is the failure of diplomacy, and we ought to do better diplomacy in order to avoid it if we can. But I think it's very, very clear that war, with bombs going off that destroy facilities, destroy homes, release gases, release CO2 in heightened amounts. The direct impact on environment of destruction of oil and gas facilities, for instance, just has a profound impact on the atmosphere, on climate, and on life itself.
9: I mean, when you hear of a peace deal being signed on Friday, in your view, you know, when you think about that, and you sat there as the Secretary of State, and I believe you helped broker a previous deal, what do you think could have been done differently in this administration regarding this situation in Iran?
8: Well, first of all, it's not a peace agreement. Let's be very, very clear. It's an agreement which fairly is going to codify, you know, it's going to crystallize a couple of things, one of which how the Straits of Hormuz will work. But just guess what? The Straits of Hormuz were not at issue prior to Donald Trump tearing up the agreement. And the fact is, no one until now has ever, taken control of it in a way that works adversely for the rest of the world. Moreover, the real challenge here is about the nuclear weapon. Now, Iran says they're not going to create a nuclear weapon. Well, they said that to us. I had the privilege of leading those negotiations. I spent weeks in Vienna, sitting there negotiating with the Iranians. And I can tell you right now that getting the agreement that Trump wants is going to be extremely complicated and difficult. And it's not, they will say that we don't plan to make a nuclear weapon. Okay, fine. But that's what they've always said. And the fact is that unless you can prevent them from cheating and have adequate inspection to be able to guarantee it, it's a meaningless statement. So we have a long way to go to actually reach what you would call peace. This is more of a sort of, a kind of ceasefire and an agreement to try to agree. That's basically what you've got.
9: Mr. Kerry, one of the things I'm sure you'll hear at the Oceans Conference from African delegates is how energy costs on the continent have gone up. A lot of them are tying it to the situation on the Strait of Hormuz. Was this war necessary in the first place, from your perspective?
8: No, this war was completely unnecessary. It was a war of choice. It was engaged in after the president and others who are around the president met with the prime minister of Israel, who came to Washington to ask Barack Obama to bomb, and Barack Obama said no, who came to Washington and asked President Biden to bomb, and President Biden said no. And Donald Trump said, sounds good to me. So we're where we are today because the president did not pursue diplomacy. I am told, I don't know this for a fact, but I am told that the deal that was put on the table just prior to the president deciding to go to war was actually a pretty good beginning place for an agreement. And I think, the world needs to see what was, in fact, really on the table at that moment in time.
9: Maybe my last word for you in this, what should African countries do to get real value out of the conference you're attending there today? If you had a word of advice for African nations, what should they rally or push for the most, or how to do it?
8: I think the most important thing is for people everywhere in Africa to demand that their leadership is pushing in the direction of deploying renewables, of bringing them energy, which is not going to hurt them, but it's going to help them with sustainability at its core. I think that there's a great amount of job growth if this effort to spread the wealth of energy will reach all parts of Africa. There are many places where Africa has 40, 50% electricity penetration, but you get away from those centers of living, obviously, and this great absence of energy, of electricity. So I think there's a lot more the world can do to work with Africa regarding that. I think the leaders in Africa will be increasingly, as they are now, focused on these alternative types of energy, which don't leave lasting negative impacts like emissions that heat the earth and create the other problems that come with the climate crisis. I find that African leadership is really tuned in. They're very, very focused on this particular choice, type of energy. And I think with good efforts, but we're not talking, by the way, about, major finance mechanisms and programs. We're talking about working at the basics of how you put together business deals that will actually deliver energy that will be not overly expensive and available to the people who want it.
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12: 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Its anatomy is strikingly similar to the human hippocampus. Cats and dogs and bats also have a hippocampus. To an extent, even birds have a hippocampus.
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13: The horrors of the Battle of the Somme. Also how the Brexit vote was viewed from Ireland. And Australia's decades-long campaign to get people to cover up in the sun.
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14: You're listening to the BBC World Service with me, Rob Young. Gaza lies in ruins and major reconstruction work is yet to begin, but people there are trying to rebuild their homes, their work and their futures. From tents to tech startups, we hear how Gazans are piecing life back together. In Business Daily, after a summary of the news.
0: BBC News with Emily Thomas. More international teams have been arriving in Venezuela to join the rescue effort following Wednesday's double earthquake. Tens of thousands of people remain missing, while hopes of finding survivors fade. Nearly 1,500 have been confirmed dead. The US and Iran have reportedly agreed to stop their latest attacks and hold talks to try to resolve their dispute over the Strait of Hormuz. An American official said both sides would stand down for now and allow vessels to move freely. There's been no confirmation from the Iranian side. Pakistan has carried out airstrikes and ground assaults on Islamist militant targets across the Afghan border. The Pakistani information minister said the provinces of Paktia, Paktika and Kunar were hit. Australia and Vanuatu have signed an economic and security agreement. It bars any foreign military base on the Pacific Island nation. Australia will provide greater economic support. Vanuatu is at the centre of strategic rivalry between China and US allies. South Korea has announced $500 billion worth of investment in the artificial intelligence and chip building industries. President Lee Jae-myung described semiconductors, physical AI and AI data centres as the triple axis of South Korea's great leap forward. The world's most powerful particle accelerator, the Large Hadron Collider, is shutting down for a four-year upgrade. Scientists hope that boosting the machine's ability to accelerate and smash particles will provide 100 times more data to hunt for dark matter. A fossil which had been ignored for 40 years has turned out to be the first dinosaur bone ever found in Antarctica. The specimen belongs to the British Antarctic Society Survey. Co-hosts Canada have defeated South Africa 1-0 in the first match of the knockout stage of the World Cup. BBC News.
14: You're listening to Business Daily from the BBC World Service. I'm Rob Young, and today we're looking at the huge job of rebuilding Gaza and its people's livelihoods. Akram crouches over a makeshift stove, brewing tea in the tent he now calls home. He's one of nearly 1.5 million people still displaced by the war between Israel and Hamas. As Akram sips his tea, he and his grandchildren stare at a photo of the house they lost, now just rubble.
15: This was approximately my 21st displacement during the war, from street to street, neighbourhood to neighbourhood, city to city and north to south. 21 displacements, suffering and getting to know how to move from one place to another. I spent 58 years working, building it brick by brick and getting the house ready so I could feel settled when I got old, owning a whole property, only to find out that the house was gone, reduced to rubble.
16: Oh,
14: Across Gaza City, earth movers grind through piles of waste, loading it onto trucks bound for a new landfill in the south. In neighbourhood after neighbourhood, rubble stretches into the distance. Rebuilding will take years and cost billions. Into this devastation, amid a fragile ceasefire, come competing visions for Gaza's future, including one floated in January by Donald Trump's son-in-law, Jared Kushner, imagining skyscrapers in a new Gaza.
16: Let's just plan for catastrophic success. Hamas signed a deal to demilitarize. That is what we are going to enforce. People ask us what our plan B is. We do not have a plan B. We have a plan. We signed an agreement. We are all committed to making that agreement work. There's a master plan. We'll be doing it in phasing. In the Middle East, they build cities like this in, 2-3 million people. They build this in 3 years. And so stuff like this is very doable if we make it happen.
14: No rebuilding work under President Trump's Board of Peace plan has been started since the ceasefire began 8 months ago. Aid agencies say they're doing what they can. The United Nations estimates reconstruction will cost over $70 billion. Mamoun Bessaiso is a Palestinian advisor to the UN and the European Union on reconstruction in conflict zones.
17: We know very well that the capacity of our local contractors in Gaza is very, very limited. It's already damaged. So we are expecting to engage regional construction contractors, primarily from Egypt and Turkey. They are ready to take care of Gaza reconstruction in 5 years only with their heavy equipment and their resources.
14: And their own workers as well, or would Gazans do the rebuilding work, or some of the rebuilding work at least?
17: The priority will be for our local workers. We have plenty of people. Now, as you know, like 90% of Gaza people are unemployed. So this reconstruction will give job opportunity for the young generation. So, and also the workers in Gaza, very, very skilled labor force in the construction. So the priority will be for Gaza people to reconstruct their country.
14: What is your vision for what Gaza would look like once it is rebuilt?
17: People in Gaza, they are looking for a modest life. They don't want to live in luxury. They don't want to have skyscrapers in Gaza. They just want to live in dignity and peace like other people in the world. We are learning from different experiences. We are learning, for example, from the reconstruction of refugee camps in Lebanon. We are learning from the Iraq reconstruction in Mosul. While devastation is very bad, it gives us an opportunity for complete replanning of Gaza. No slum areas, no crowded area. We like to design Gaza for sustainability, for smart city, to bring new things. Now we are expecting to add like sea taxi. We talking about like some highways in Gaza, tram, metro station, mass transit bus system. We are thinking about different solutions for Gaza than the old solutions in Gaza infrastructure.
14: Mamoun Bessaiso. Israel says no reconstruction can take place until armed groups, including Hamas, disarm, and for now doesn't allow construction materials into the less than half of Gaza that it doesn't control. It's not just structures that need rebuilding, it is hope too. Asma teaches in a UN school. She knows she's lucky to still have work, but her home is damaged and her dream of becoming a university lecturer feels more distant than ever.
18: I had my home, but my family's home was completely destroyed and my family now still live in the evacuation. They didn't return home because there's no home to return to. So still, we are trying to find a light. What makes it easier for us is that the war is over and that's the only safety that we have. And even though they claimed that the war has ended, but still we hear some bombs surroundings. And we still feel afraid of, like, having to lose our favorite people.
14: Tell me what daily life is like, getting nutritious food, water, and electricity.
18: What does electricity mean? Okay. So life generally is dominated by survival. We're waiting for food. We're waiting for money. We're waiting for jobs. We're waiting for future. The humanitarian aid that we receive helps, undoubtedly, but it's not enough to meet the enormous scale of need. But talking about my life, I am a teacher at UNRWA. My husband is working at one of the international institutions. So our situation, alhamdulillah, is stable. My family as well, they work, they have money, and that's why they can afford life. But most people here in Gaza do not afford this miserable life.
19: And now the war is over, do you and your husband dream about what life you would like to build?
18: Yes, we, alhamdulillah, we have money and we can maybe build a home here, but we don't even intend to build a house here in Gaza. Why? Because if we build a house, then it could, in a blink of an eye, be destroyed. And that's the unsafety that we are living all the time. And, you know, Rob, it's painful to dream of becoming a university lecturer when many universities no longer exist. That's my dream work. Like, I have got my master's degree in order to be a lecturer at universities. I believe that you don't rebuild homes while fear still sleeps in your children's chests, and that's my fear all the time.
19: Teacher Asma. Others have been trying to reinvent their livelihoods. Ahmad used to travel the region as an e-sports commentator, but once the borders shut and internet access became very unreliable, he had to adapt fast. Gaza Sky Geeks, which trains thousands in tech skills, has helped him find a new way forward.
20: Imagine I need to go to Saudi Arabia, but there is no crossing. I obtained the visa, but I couldn't go out. So I tried to go back to content writing, and thankfully I was able to work even from tents, even from my tent in the so-called humanitarian area. I bring my laptop, try to charge it with solar-powered systems. I have like four small solar-powered panels, and I charged my laptop with it for like 4 hours so I can get it fully charged. Then I go to somewhere with decent internet, like 1 or 2 megabits. I try to work from that place, finish my work, send it, then go back. I needed to walk like 7 kilometers a day. Then I come back and do the daily chores, from making fire to making food to getting to the markets, blah, blah, blah.
19: That sounds a very busy, full, tiring day.
20: Yes. I wake up at 5 and finish those tasks by 9 p.m.
19: And as there's increasing talk of rebuilding Gaza, what are your hopes for what you might be able to do in the coming years?
20: My ambition is to build a stable career, okay, sustainable career, where I can work here online and internationally and not be limited by any form of conflict. I really want to continue developing my esports career without the fear of from escalation. So no, I can't work where bombs and are dropped, because it will appear in the background of my microphone that that's unprofessional. It happened once and I hated myself because the building in front of me was bombed, and I was live commentating on an esports event back then. Why do I have to live under those conditions? Like, why can't I just live normally like the other 8 billion around the world and build an online career, whether it's in Gaza or anywhere else?
19: Content creator Ahmad. You're listening to Business Daily from the BBC World Service. I'm Rob Young, and today we're looking at the huge job of rebuilding Gaza and its people's livelihoods. Businesses are fighting to come back to life. Markets are slowly refilling. Supply chains are reopening again. Abdallah Ahmed runs Anoon Solutions, an artificial intelligence company in Gaza. And during our conversation, drones buzzed overhead.
21: Every second when we are running the company through the war was a challenge for us, but we handled it very much, and I think it's a good step for us because we worked so hard to get where we are done now.
19: Tell me what happened to your premises during the conflict.
21: The first time we lost all the building. The second we was rented and it was a half of damage. And the third, now we are rented again in different place to run the company again. We use apartment and they make some fix it about the internet, the electricity, the windows, the doors, the offices, the tables, the chairs in low cost. Because there is no any furniture here in Gaza. Everything is destroyed.
19: And now you're trying to back to some kind of normality, if that is possible at the moment. What are you trying to do to build the business back up?
21: Now our strategy is to get back the clients That's the hard, because through the war, we lost all our customers. Even we have an expert employees, we lost their trust. We're trying to get back their trust to us. That's the hard challenge.
1: And how is that going?
21: It's not that easy, but we are trying.
1: Is there much work to be done at the moment then?
21: Yes, last month we got 2 to 4 clients back to work.
1: What kind of responsibility do you feel towards your employees, many of whom have endured a very tough couple of years?
21: Actually, half of my employees living in tent, actually. I'm always thinking about them, how I'm going to help them about that. Everyone is lost their laptop, their accessories to do what they want, what they love in life. So sometimes maybe I cut some of the company's budget to help him get a new laptop, a new phone. One of my employees, I get him a new clothes. Can you imagine that? It's hard, but we are trying to handle all of this.
1: Now, you had the foresight 3 years ago to set up a company that makes artificial intelligence agents. A lot of people listening to this might be surprised to hear that it is possible to run an AI company in Gaza, particularly at the moment.
21: We are like a phoenix here in Gaza. Don't worry about us.
1: Do you see the company's future remaining in Gaza?
21: Yes, actually I'm trying, and in all my power, I'm trying. When I see the employees' face, when they get their salary, when they get the hope back, when they get their life back, makes me to stay in Gaza and running a business and to get back where they was before the war.
1: AI company boss Abdallah Ahmed. Across Gaza, formal jobs remain scarce and well-paid work even scarcer.
3: My name Khalil El Namrouti. I'm a professor of economics, Islamic University of Gaza, Department of Economics and Political Science. Before the war, the unemployment rate in Gaza Strip was high, one of the highest unemployment rate, in fact, in the world. During the war, the unemployment rate has skyrocketed. Nowadays, most of people, they don't work. And if people who are working, they are not getting full income from their job. I am working in the education sector, but I don't get full salary because, you know, most of the universities has been demolished and they don't have sufficient money to give salaries. So they give 40%, 50%. Many young people, they start like, you know, searching for work. What is growing in the Gaza Strip? I can see something called as the unorganized economy, like, you know, street sellers, something like that.
1: You are training up Gaza's economists of the future. What do your students want to do? Do they want to stay in Gaza?
3: We love our country. This is the place we were born. We have relatives. We have friends. We are used to live in this place. So we love this place. Many young people, many young students also, people, they are frustrated because of this continuous suffering. Many people, they are saying, okay, we will go outside. There is no more future to remain in Gaza. So we want to like search for a new opportunity outside. Many other students also, I listen to my students, they are saying, no, whatever happened, we will remain in Gaza. If reconstruction of the Gaza Strip start and people, they are seeing there is a good future in the Gaza, I assure you that the majority of people, they won't leave Gaza. Going outside and living outside also is not easy. No one is going to receive you. Yes, yeah, you are most welcome and we'll give you money, we'll give you food. No, nothing free. So the best thing is that there must be a future here in the country. So most of the students, they will remain here.
1: Economics Professor Khalil El Namrouti from the Islamic University of Gaza. Well, for many Gazans, that hardest of questions is whether to stay or go. Om Aya, a graphic designer, has been weighing that choice.
22: I was have a laptop and I fixed this laptop and worked through a freelance platform, started to apply proposal for clients and they contacted me. Sometimes they invited me to apply my proposal because my reputation on this platform very good and I have job success score 100% of my job success. So they feel a trust to contact me again.
1: So you managed to keep your laptop safe throughout the conflict?
22: Yeah, my laptop is my door to the world. I hope to make good progress as a freelancer, maybe go outside Gaza and work with my clients in the same area. This is what I am thinking about, to go out and find my future outside Gaza. Sorry if I'm talking like that, but in Gaza, everything is destroyed. So I want to build my future in a good way and protect my daughters and to find their future in a good way.
1: Are you talking about leaving Gaza temporarily and then coming back, or maybe leaving it for good?
22: Temporarily, because if I stay in Gaza, they will build in Gaza in 10 years. Maybe they need 10 years or 15 years to rebuild Gaza. So what I will make in the 15 years here in Gaza, just looking for good place and looking for good food, and everything is hard here. So maybe I will return after that.
1: Om Aya. Well, that is it for this edition of Business Daily. I'm Rob Young. For more stories from the world of work and money, download our recent episodes from the BBC website or wherever you get your downloads.
4: Hello, you're listening to the BBC World Service, and this is Witness History with me, Jen Dale. I'm taking you back to the 18th of March, 1959, when Hawaii is brought into the United States of America as the 50th and final state.
5: We happened to be in what they used to call homeroom, with the beginning class, the first class of the day. That was the history civics class. And I remember the teacher saying, you can now become president of the United States and governor of Hawaii. And everybody went, wow, you know. We're sitting there, and all of a sudden, you can be governor, right? And say, yeah, I will. I think I'll be governor, you know. But I don't know how credible that was to anybody, including myself. But it was something to think about.
4: John Waha'e is 12, living with his parents and three sisters in Hawaii, a chain of islands in the Pacific, more than 2,000 miles away from the American mainland. John lives in a rural area of what's known as the Big Island, known for its lush rainforests, waterfalls, sandy beaches, and sugar plantations. John's family fish. His dad enjoys raising cattle whilst working for a phone company. But this exotic landscape isn't always paradise. In the 1950s, it's a US territory, not a state, which means Hawaiians don't have full US citizenship. They face discrimination. The Hawaiian language is banned in schools. They're denied access to land. Sugar plantation owners dominate the economy.
5: The labor laws, for example, the health care law, so many things were unfair to people. Government structure and the political structure of the territory of Hawaii was very skewed to the oligarchs, essentially.
4: As a boy, John sees labor disputes.
5: My mom would cook some food and we'd all take it down to the gym at the school and feed the people, you know, create these potlucks every night for the people that were on strike from the sugar plantation. My dad, his union went on strike, not in the plantation, but he worked for the telephone company. So for the most part, the entire community were oriented to the idea that justice was not being done.
4: Hawaiians believe statehood, which would make them full US citizens, will give them better rights. So what is Hawaii's history with America? Here's a quick rundown. In the 19th century, Hawaii is a kingdom with a sovereign, but in 1893, a group of US white sugar plantation owners overthrow the constitutional monarchy. 5 years later, the US government decides it wants to formally incorporate Hawaii into the United States, known as annexation. Not only because of the sugar industry, but they see Pearl Harbor, just west of the capital, Honolulu, as a strategic Navy base. Many native Hawaiians are angry and sign petitions against annexation. Nevertheless, it becomes a US territory in 1900. Hawaii has a diverse population, and partly due to racial attitudes of American Southern politicians, the idea of giving statehood to Hawaii doesn't gain any real momentum. That is, until after World War II.
5: When people from Hawaii actually served in the US military. My dad, for example, served 8 years. He served in the Pacific. many of these individuals took advantage of one of the benefits of being in the U.S. military, which is have your college paid for. So many of them went off to college, came home, and said, look, you know, we don't like this second-class citizenship. There were a lot of things that people were not happy about. And so statehood was seen as an opportunity to correct a lot of that.
4: But nothing simple with party politics. Another U.S. territory, Alaska, is seen as the front line of defense in the Cold War, as it's only 50 miles away from the Soviet Union. It's also vying to be the next state.
5: We were probably pushing for statehood earlier than Alaska. Not probably, we were. But in order to strike the balance, Alaska was made the 49th state as a kind of a token to the Democratic Congress.
4: Despite losing out to Alaska, there's good news for Hawaii 2 months later, on March the 18th, 1959.
6: Well, we're happy, we're thrilled, exhilarated, excited. We're just so delighted that after 59 years of very strenuous and arduous work to try to achieve this goal, that the Congress of the United States has seen fit to grant statehood for Hawaii.
5: You know, it was this little snowy little box sitting there, and everybody that didn't have one came to their neighbor's house who had one, and they were watching people making speeches and doing all of this stuff.
7: Bonfires light up the tropic night. Hawaiians are celebrating round the clock. The news that the islands have been voted statehood sets off a two-day spree, and the aloha accent is unmistakable as hula dancers take over Honolulu Stadium.
5: And the first thing that happened was class was dismissed. It became instant holiday. I remember leaving the school, and where I grew up was this, you know, small country town with a one road main street going through the center of shops along the way. And all of us leaving the school and walking down there and celebrating, people getting off work and just driving their cars through this one street, blowing their horns, you know, like boo, boo, boo. And there wasn't only cars. They were dancing on the streets. They were dancing in the restaurants. The entire day was a party. It was like the best Christmas you ever had or the best New Year's that you ever went through. It's that kind of thing where everybody was just celebrating and walking around and this feeling that you were finally first class.
4: And 5 months later, on August the 21st, 1959, Hawaii is officially proclaimed America's 50th state.
9: President Eisenhower congratulates the new congressional representatives of Hawaii before the simple ceremonies that remake the geography of the United States.
11: We will wish for her prosperity, security, a happiness, and a growing, closer relationship with all of the other states.
23: Statehood does not change Hawaii as much as it changes the United States.
9: President Eisenhower unfurls the banner that will fly from the White House July 4th next with nine rows of stars. Another new look for Old Glory.
4: Native Hawaiians become full U.S. citizens and can vote in national elections. But problems remain with poverty and land evictions. By the 1970s, some start to be more vocal about Hawaii's relationship with the United States. Statehood becomes a divisive issue, and not everyone wants to mark the anniversary.
5: Because on one hand, if we are celebrating the change from second-class to first-class citizenship, which is what the motivation for statehood was, then it's something that is unanimously accepted. But if you are using that holiday as an opportunity to celebrate the annexation, then you have a problem. You don't have the same unanimity of celebration.
4: But John still looks upon the day Hawaii was given statehood fondly.
5: Because I grew up in a plantation town, and I knew what it was like to live under the bosses. If you lived in the plantation and you saw how people were treated then, the idea that that would no longer exist, at least not to the same extent, yeah, it was worthy of celebration.
4: And there's something else worthy of celebration. Remember how John's teacher told him and his classmates they could be governor one day?
24: How did it feel when you were appointed governor and the first Native Hawaiian to become governor?
5: Well, it was a great day. And the people of Hawaii had definitely made a good choice. But that's just my opinion.
4: John becomes the fourth governor of the state of Hawaii in 1986. During his time in office, US President Bill Clinton signs a resolution apologizing for the overthrow of the Kingdom of Hawaii and the deprivation of the rights of Native Hawaiians to self-determination. John is now a business consultant in Honolulu. He was speaking to me, Jen Dale, for Witness History.
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special greetings to you this day in the wonderful name of Jesus Christ. I am excited to be able to share this word with you on weekday meditations. I am your presenter, Bishop Melroy Mead. Let us pray. Our Father, which art in heaven, we hallow your name today. We honor you. We bless you. We glorify you, God, because your mercies are new every morning. Bless us even now, we pray, in Jesus' mighty name. Amen and amen. In the book of Luke, chapter 16, and verse 29 through to 31, we read, Abraham saith unto him, They have Moses and the prophets, let them hear them. And he said, No, Father Abraham, but if one went unto them from the dead, they will repent. And he said unto him, If they hear not Moses and the prophets, neither will they be persuaded. The one arose from the dead. How persuaded are you? In the midst of all the confusion and noise around us, I hope I can be convincing today with the word of God and to declare to you that God's word is true and that you can commit your whole life to Him. The truth is, all men have sinned and come short of the glory of God. Believe it or not, sin is a deadly reality in our world. If you're honest, you will acknowledge that there is sin in your life and you are in need of God's forgiveness. Romans 3:23 declares that. The wages of sin is death. It's a certain reality. We see a gradual death. We see sudden deaths, spiritual deaths, and physical deaths all around us. What is striking here is that we have witnessed the young, the in-between, and the old dying, all experiencing that enemy of death. External death in the lake of fire is real. As a matter of fact, hell is at the end of life without Jesus Christ. And the word says, there is no

0: exit where the worm dieth not and the fire is not quenched. That God loves you and sent his son to die in your place is true. Jesus sacrificed his life for our sins that he might deliver us from that place called hell. The truth is very simple. If you believe in Jesus as your Savior and Lord, you will not perish, but have everlasting life. Should you choose not to believe, then you will perish. For God so loved you that he gave his only begotten Son, that whosoever believeth in him should not perish, but have everlasting life. This is true. There is life after death. For the word says, I will come again and receive you unto myself, that where I am, there you may be also. I pray today that you are persuaded that the word of God is true. In Jesus' name, amen. Let us pray. Eternal God, we have seen all around us where men question your word and doubt it. But we have the witness that your word is true. Let it come alive even now in somebody's heart and spirit, that they will be delivered from the power of hell. In Jesus' name, amen.
1: Once again, we are live at Azusa. Come on, let's praise God and put those hands together for our bishop and Dr. Colton D. Pearson.
2: Thank you, thank you, thank you, Brother Alvin, and hello, Azusa. We have come this far by faith. Go back with me to the Woodlawn Park Church of God in Christ in San Diego, California, where we used to march in every Sunday morning singing this song. We've come this far by faith.

to somebody and say, I've got my measure of faith. It's brought me thus far. And I'm here to tell you that my best is yet to come. Come on, tell somebody, you ain't seen nothing yet. My God, I'm just getting started. I'm just now starting to kick the devil out of my life and out of my home and out of my family and out of my money. Hey, hey, hey. Well, go ahead and be seated. As we go through these songs, just sing along with us. As you know, them, many of them, you know the words, and they bring back memories. And whatever memory this brings back to your mind, I want you to cherish it. There's something God wants to say to you in that memory, even if it might have been a little painful. There was a lesson God was teaching you. There's a gift in it for you. Don't miss anything. I don't leave any space for the devil. Even what he means for naught, God will turn it to good.

Once again, my friends, I bring you greetings on the Bible Says broadcast. This broadcast is sponsored by the Faith Tabernacle Pentecostal Church in Bridge. Today I'll be looking at the creation, Genesis chapter 1 and verse 1. In the beginning, God created the heavens and the earth. Let us pray. Our gracious Father, to you be all honor, glory, and praise. Again, we say thanks to you for who you are. You are the Almighty God, who is all-powerful and able in every way and in every work. Thank you for showing mercy and kindness to all of us. May your word today, as it goes forth, touch the hearts and lives of men and women, young people, boys and girls. In Jesus' name I pray. Amen. Create in me a clean heart, O God.

the right spirit within me. Create in me a clean heart, O God, and renew a right spirit within me. Cast me not away

Restore unto me the joy of thy salvation, and renew a right spirit within me. The creation. The question here is asked, how the world and its inhabitants came into being. How? There is a central truth that I want to leave here, which says that creation is no accident of nature, but the work of the magnificent hand of God. The theory of evolution has no scientific, historic, or biblical basis. It is not even rational. It is a lie of Satan, the devil, to destroy faith in God. And he's still lying to men and women today, young people, boys and girls, seeking to destroy their faith in a powerful and real God. But, my friends, it is a lie. It is a lie that Satan used to destroy faith in God and must be rejected. The very intricacy of creation is proof that evolution could not have happened. The Bible's history of creation is authentic and true. Man cannot at this point duplicate the simplest element of nature. Charles Darwin, who apparently was the originator of this theory of evolution, before his death, renounced the theory of evolution, saying, among other things, I was a young man with unformed ideas. So to my astonishment, the ideas took off like wildfire. People made a religion of them. However, we are saying God is the creator. God created a nature that was clean and balanced. Genesis 1 and 31. And 2, God created a perfect man. Genesis chapter 1 and verse 27. And 3, God created a world that was ordered and in peace. Genesis chapter 1, 28 to 30. Yet God also permitted evil in order to give man and the angels an alternative. Isaiah chapter 45 and verse 7. Thou hast created all things. God has. Let us look at the scriptures that I have cited. Genesis chapter 1 and verse 31. It says, and God saw that everything that he had made, and behold, it was very good. And the evening and the morning were the sixth day. We said that God created a perfect man.
from Genesis chapter 1, verse 27, where the Bible says, "So God created man in his own image. In the image of God created he him. Male and female created he them." And thirdly, we showed that God created a world that was ordered and in peace. Genesis 1:28-30, where the Bible says, "And God blessed them, and God said unto them, Be fruitful, and multiply, and replenish the earth, and subdue it, and have dominion over the fish of the sea, and over the fowl of the air, and over every living thing that moveth upon the earth." Verse 29 says, "And God said, Behold, I have given you every herb bearing seed, which is upon the face of all the earth, and every tree in the which is a tree of yielding seed. To you it shall be for meat." And verse 30 says, "And to every beast of the earth, and to every fowl of the air, and to every creeping thing that creepeth upon the earth, wherein there is life, I have given every green herb for meat." And it was so. And Isaiah 45:7 says, "I formed the light and create evil. I, the Lord, do all these things." The phrase, "I create evil," refers to physical evil or calamity, rather than moral evil. God is in no way pictured in Scripture as the author of sin. The creation story teaches us much about God and ourselves. First, we learn about God. One, that he is creative. We are dealing with a creative God, has the ability to create. Two, the creator. So he's not only creative, he is the creator. He is distinct from his creation. And thirdly, he is eternal and in control of the world. No matter what is happening, he is in control. We also learn about ourselves. One, since God chose to create us, we are valuable in his eyes. And two, we are more important than the animals. Genesis 1:28, where the Bible says, "Then God blessed them and said, Be fruitful and multiply, fill the earth and govern it, reign over the fish of the sea and the birds in the sky and all the animals that scurry
along the ground. There are many ideas, of course, about creation, but only the Bible shows one supreme God creating earth out of his great love and giving all people a special place in it. We will never know all the answers to how God created the earth, but the Bible tells that God did it. God created it. That fact alone gives worth and dignity to all people. God is the creator of all things. He is the giver of all good gifts. And he is the author of everlasting life. So, madam, young people, boys and girls, as I conclude here, God is the creator of all things. He is the giver of all good gifts. And he is the author of everlasting life. So today, sir, madam, young person, boys and girls, you can have everlasting life. You can have eternal life if you will put your faith in our God, because he is the creator. It is he who said, let there be, and there was, who commanded, and things stood fast. He created the heavens and the earth. My friends, give him a chance in your life today, no? Let him work miracles and wonders and transformation in your life. You will not regret it. Will you? Let us pray. My Father, I thank you for who you are. I appreciate you, my Lord. I love you. And I pray that you'll just help me to continue to love you with all my heart, soul, mind, and strength. And those who are hearing me today, and they are not saved, oh God, touch their lives and help them to open up their hearts and their life to you, who is the great creator of all things and the giver of all good gifts. In Jesus' name I pray. Amen and amen. God bless you, my friends. It was good being with you. And the Bible Says podcast.

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ZJ.

So Psalm 138 verse 8. The Lord will fulfill his purpose for me. Your love, O Lord, endures forever. Do not abandon the works of your hands. So something for you to walk with as you move through today, Monday. It's Psalm 138 verse 8. The Lord will fulfill his purpose for me. Your love, O Lord, endures forever. Do not abandon the works of your hands. Good morning, Montserrat. Good morning to you, wherever you are. Waking up to another beautiful morning on the rock. Had some showers of blessings throughout the night. Into the early morning, eh? Sounds of our Lucky Doobie. Opening up things right here on The Breakfast Show. It's Monday, inside the 29th day of June in the year 2026. And of course, hoping that you had a wonderful, wonderful night's rest. And more so, a great weekend. So many things happened over the weekend, eh? We'll have just like a roundup, if I may say, later on this morning, right here on The Breakfast Show, all right? Because so many things happened over the weekend. Well, we're broadcasting on 95.5 and also 88.3 FM on the internet, zjbradio.com. And of course on Facebook, ZJB Radio, The Spirit of Montserrat. 25 minutes it is now on 7 o'clock.

So we're definitely winding down on term three, the end of the academic year. Final week for secondary school. Graduation day set for Wednesday at the Roman Catholic Church in Lookout. Tomorrow it's all about the final assembly as well at the Roman Catholic Church in Lookout. That will begin at 8 o'clock tomorrow morning. And of course the graduation ceremony on Wednesday. Primary school children, early childhood sector, 2 more weeks. Yeah, they wrap up on the 10th of July, eh? But must say good morning to the folks living in Baker Hill. Just to let you know that you should be without electricity from 8 o'clock this morning until 10. That's the word for folks living there in Baker Hill. You should be without electricity from 8 until 10 this morning. Then tomorrow, it will be the turn of folks living in Lookout near the sewage plant. Your electricity will be off from 8 until 11 tomorrow, Tuesday, all right? But for today, all about Baker Hill. Please take notes. If you're working for 9, didn't iron yesterday, get busy right now if you can, huh?

Yeah, so we're getting up to our 7 o'clock. Easy like that, already 17 minutes on the hour. The early movers, the early risers, good morning to you. Yeah, we have some bus drivers who are out and about already. Hey, Welly. Yeah, man, good morning to you. Mm-hmm. And to the other bus drivers who are into their day, all the best, huh? The ultimate life satisfaction. So won't you try, such a good thing. You're moving across the island and, of course, in tune to ZJB Radio. Love it. You'll be grateful you let inside you. Final Monday in the

A historic day in West Indies cricket yesterday. So won't you Kemar Roach. Yeah, getting up to 300 wickets. First test win for Ruston Chasers as captain. 100 wickets to Jaden Seals. And West Indies beating Sri Lanka by an innings and 217 runs. Still in the cricket world, the shock announcement of Ben Stokes retiring from international cricket. He was asked if he will continue to play cricket, and he said yes, he'll definitely continue to play cricket, but he's done with international cricket. As I mentioned, a roundup coming up after 8 this morning, hopefully. St. Peter's Day today, we do have a quiz. Poetry Cat Corner. Will you stick around, huh? In comes the late great Bob Marley. Could you be loved on this Monday? Step on out in style, huh? Have a great one, a productive one, a positive one. 15 minutes on 7. Yeah.

So we have some good news for Social Welfare clients. Yeah, Social Welfare financial assistance checks are ready for distribution. And these checks can be collected at the Social Security office, E. Canny Osborne Building in Little Bay, from just about 8:30 this morning until 3 this afternoon. In addition, Social Welfare recipients who have requested that their Social Welfare payments be deposited directly into their account, well, you're advised that your funds will be available for collection from your respective banks this morning from just about 8 o'clock. Eh? So England, they're moving along. Yeah, they still need 233 to win on the final day. Eh? They're 140 for 6 against New Zealand. Jamie Smith, the wicketkeeper, he's there on 14. And Gus Atkinson, he's on 2. And speaking about Gus Atkinson, yeah, I saw something about the entire

0: As we continue to itch closer to 7 o'clock, in comes our Ed Robinson, knocking on heaven's door. I heard him say, Mama, and of course, we say good morning to the folks who are heading from St. Kitts today. Traveling mercies, huh? Yeah, man, get up safely.
1: It's getting dark, too dark.
0: And of course, hoping that you folks had a wonderful time in the Federation. They're in Bastia for St. Kitts Music Fest.

And as I play this one, I must say good morning to the entire Williams family. Yeah, man. Good morning, Chef, Gary, Brian, and Flavian. And of course, to a real one. Yeah, man. My brother, Damien. Good morning, Ronnie. Eddie, all is well. To the neighbors as well. Good morning. They're in

Birthday Circle. That's coming away in a matter of seconds, huh? Don't go anywhere. England, they're now 150 for six. They need 223 more runs to win this third test match during in Trent Bridge in Nottingham.

Do you know of anyone celebrating a birthday today? The 29th day of June in the year 2026. Well, you call me 491-7227, 491-9064. Or send in a WhatsApp message to 496-2885. So I must say a good morning and happy, happy 5th birthday. Yeah, to a little cousin. Yeah, you're 5 today, Mr. Daly. Nathan, you're 5. Yeah, man, birthday greetings from your mom, Shemoya, and also from your dad. And your granny, yeah, she called, Auntie Janet. And of course, your granddad, Beresford KB, Penda. Yeah, man, all celebrating with you today on your birthday, Nate. Enjoy your 5th birthday, all right? Oshem, morning to you. Have yourself a good one, all right? Auntie Janet. Sending over belated birthday greetings to a grandson, Redeem Sweeney Nottingham. That's in the UK. Lots of love from your grandparents here in Montserrat. They're hoping that you had a wonderful, wonderful birthday yesterday, eh? And sending birthday greetings to 3 special friends, Gary Bazzi, Tappy, and the Attacker. Yeah, Attacker, you're celebrating your 78th birthday today. Yeah, man, happy, happy birthday to you 3. Enjoy, all right? And Gary and Tappy, lots of love from the attack on your birthday, all right? Yes. Sending birthday greetings to Gary Bazzi. Enjoy your day. Greetings coming in from your Salem family and friends. Wishing you all the best today on your birthday. Hey, must say good morning to King Ice. Is it Stevenson Jester or Jester Stevenson? All right, I read you. You have yourself a blessed day, all right? Sending our birthday greetings to Sasha Ricketts in Maryland. Lots of love and best wishes are coming in from Dawn, Olivia, Lorella, and your sister, Calicia. Also, birthday greetings to a dear friend, Sasha Ricketts. Lots of love from Anesta Kelly there in New York. Wishing you a happy, happy birthday today.

going. So the word reaching us here at ZJB. Yeah, the first trip from out of our SKB should be making its way up in just a bit. And I think the second trip is at around 1 o'clock this afternoon, huh?

0: Alright, so sending a birthday greetings to little Nathan coming in from Sophie at the Magotson Memorial Home. Wishing you all the best today on your birthday, Nate. Yeah, man. Good morning. So we're getting closer now to 7 o'clock. When we take you over to the BBC for World Service News, 7:06. James White Jr. He'll be in with our ZGB's morning news.
1: Good morning. Good morning. Good morning.
0: Don't forget we have the roundup.
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0: Later on this morning, stick around.
1: Pay attention to your lesson. Any distraction, you get detention. This is the morning.
0: And we might just be making a special trip somewhere this morning. We might just be, all right? So stick around. Good morning.
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3: Coming next from the BBC World Service, it's Outlook with me, Jo Fidgen. Today, a man who risked his freedom for love songs. Nguyen Van Loc was a singer of Vietnamese ballads. But in 1960s communist North Vietnam, his music was banned, so he performed underground.
4: We sang for each other. Just a few people were there. All were close friends. The door was shut tight. We had to be very careful about being hurt. And we went into safe houses, like espionage mission, not allowing any outsiders to know what we were actually doing.
3: But someone told the police, and Nguyen found himself in a lot of trouble.
4: They put political charges on us for spreading debauched imperialistic propaganda, destroying the socialist culture.
3: Nguyen dreamed that one day he'd perform on stage again. Would his dream come true? His story follows the news.
5: BBC News with Emily Thomas. The authorities in Venezuela have announced that all schools across the country will remain closed until next Monday as hopes fade of finding more survivors of last week's double earthquake. There's growing anger against the Venezuelan government, as Norberto Parades in Caracas explains.
6: It's just a civil society who has gathered and they're working with their bare hands to remove the rubble. So that's why they think that the government hasn't been quick enough in the response. It's just the level of destruction is huge. And there are places that haven't even been searched because of the rubble. The streets are blocked and people know that of the rubble. The streets are blocked and people know that there are still people trapped there.

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1: Now the news in detail. Montserrat's premier has expressed his strong support for hiring local workers for projects on island. On the latest What's on Your Mind radio program, the Honorable Ruben T. Mead praised the work that the local team has been doing on the Montserrat Cultural Center refurbishment project. The premier says the same team will also be working on the new Financial Services Commission FSC building, noting that local workers often shine when given the opportunity.
2: It was very important for us to be able to employ local project managers, and especially a young local project manager, and give them an opportunity to prove that they can do the work. One of the team will be moving on to the FSC building, which has been sitting there for the past 2 years or so, and we're committed to having that building completed. And the contract resuscitated. And I can say it's the same team from the Cultural Center who will most likely be doing that work as project managers. So we're providing the exposure and providing necessary training as deemed necessary to ensure that all locals can step up to the plate and do the good work which they continue to do. Too often we overlook our local persons because they are not given the opportunity. And when they get the opportunity, more often than not, they shine.
1: Premier the Honorable Ruben T. Mead. The Executive Director of the Montserrat National Trust, MNT, says the agency is getting ready to reopen the island's first museum at Richmond Hill. Speaking on the MSS Enhancing Quality Education radio program, Mrs. Sarita Francis said the MNT is moving to reopen its transformative museum shortly. She gave some history about the sugar mill at Richmond, which was gifted to the trust by the Montserrat Company in 1978 for use as a museum.
3: And it was transformed into three levels, and a number of the artifacts that are in the current museum were in the Richmond Hill Museum. So in 1996, when Plymouth was being ravaged by the volcano, we were allowed to go in and take out all the artifacts, store them on this side of the island, until we got the new museum at Little Bay. But we decided that there was so much memory and importance of that sugar mill. Mm-hmm. And the sugar mills were that important because the technology that was used to build those sugar mills out of this world. I don't know if anybody knows how they were actually built, but they have gone through a number of hurricanes, mm-hmm. earthquakes, volcanic activity. You go into Richmond Hill or even St. George's Hill, mm-hmm. you can see some of them still standing in on the hill.
1: Mrs. Francis also said that the museum in Richmond has been transformed into three levels. Mrs. Francis also gave an outline of the transformed museum at Richmond.
3: The first that we have completed and is available to the public is the viewing platform.
4: Okay.
3: We are using it to demonstrate also the use of and the importance of solar energy. And so that's the electricity we're using. We should be getting some internet so people can use the QR codes that we're going to put up. We also want to make it interactive. So we will be having displays on the three floors. Floor number one is going to be concentrated on Plymouth, the history of some of the buildings in Plymouth, what they looked like before, what they were used for. So we identified about 30 buildings and places. It's going to be a map of Plymouth, which shows you where those buildings were located, mm-hmm. and you have before and after photographs. Second floor, we're going to talk about technology, a bit about the damage of the landscape of the volcano, and then the third floor will be some interactive considering the youth, that it can go up higher. Apart from that, we've been doing some research. Right now we have a few archaeologists, three archaeologists on island. One of them is in particular did a thesis on limes on Montserrat. Okay. That was a very huge exporter of limes and lime juice. And Richmond Hill was very important in that industry.
1: Sarita Francis, a former principal of the Montserrat Secondary School MSS, is calling for more to be done to allow students to embrace their history and national identity. Peter B. White appeared on the MSS Enhancing Quality Education radio program and said that he was surprised that more on the island's freedom fighters have not been taught in schools. Mr. White spoke to more than token mention of two key legendary figures in Montserrat's history and folklore, Ninkum Riley and Olauda Equiano. He added that the students must be able to associate and embrace their history.
4: Well, what I do know is that growing up, the lack of history being taught, bring me to a place when I come back and working in the secondary school and discovering that there are things that we do not do in the schools that is important in terms of our identity and so on. And the fact of the matter, I give an example of one of the more recent things that we never used to embrace. The Montserrat Secondary School has a the motto.
3: Yes.
4: Mm-hmm. Right?
3: Yes.
4: And in Latin. And I recall that when I came back and was in the school as a teacher, the children didn't know that we had such a thing.
3: Mm-hmm. Yeah.
4: Right? And I'm saying, well, if this is the school's motto, why is it that the children at the school don't even know what it is?
5: Yeah.
4: Right? Not that I'm so happy about the Latin part, because I would like to believe that we have something in our history that we could identify that would allow our students to appreciate their history, etc., etc. But the fact that something like this was not even felt important enough for students to know.
1: Former MSS principal Peter B. White. As the OECS enters its 46th year, Montserrat's premier, the Honorable Reuben T. Meade, was among OECS heads of government who reaffirmed their commitment to the OECS Economic Union, pledging to ensure that integration delivers tangible benefits to every citizen. The 78th meeting of the authority was held recently in Antigua and Barbuda. The OECS Economic Union is an integrated economic and financial space established by the Organization of Eastern Caribbean States, the OECS, under the revised Treaty of Basseterre. It enables the free movement of goods, people, services, and capital across member states. The recent meeting concluded in Antigua with high praise for the OECS Commission and its supporting institutions for their dedication to the regional agenda. The summit was attended by leaders and representatives from across member states, Antigua and Barbuda, Dominica, Montserrat, St. Kitts and Nevis, St. Vincent and the Grenadines, and the British Virgin Islands, along with delegates from Martinique and Guadeloupe. During the meeting's caucus, leaders focused on several critical issues aimed at strengthening the region's economic backbone. Connectivity, where discussions centered on improving regional air and maritime transportation to facilitate easier movement and trade. Economic resilience, the authority examined strategies for trade diversification and nature-based financing, including carbon markets and climate resilience investments. Security and governance. Leaders deliberated on international migration policy and the upcoming launch of the Eastern Caribbean Citizenship by Investment Regulatory Authority to oversee regional CIP and CBI programs. And the blue economy. Innovation in unlocking the potential of marine resources was highlighted as a key driver for future economic growth. The Eastern Caribbean Central Bank, ECCB, has published its 2025-2026 annual report, highlighting the resilience of the Eastern Caribbean Currency Union, ECCU, amid a year of heightened global uncertainty and outlining an ambitious roadmap for transforming the region's economy over the next decade. The report details the ECCU's performance during a year marked by global uncertainty, highlighting continued stability and economic growth. It notes that the ECCU economy recorded estimated growth of 2.5% in 2025, supported by continued strength in tourism and infrastructure investment. Inflation moderated during the latter part of the year, while the region's financial system remained stable and resilient. Throughout the financial year, the ECCB remained steadfast in executing its core mandates of maintaining monetary and financial stability. The EC dollar continued to demonstrate its strength and credibility, maintaining its long-standing fixed exchange rate of 2.7 EC dollars to 1 US dollar. Foreign reserves increased from $5.5 billion to $6 billion as at March 31st, 2026, supported by a robust backing ratio of 97.2%. The bank also delivered another year of strong financial performance, recording a profit of $121.6 million. The annual report highlights several significant achievements aimed at expanding financial inclusion and strengthening the region's financial architecture. Among these was the launch of the ECCU First Step Savings Account in all 8 member countries, including Montserrat, providing citizens with an accessible entry point into the formal financial system. Progress was also made in strengthening the region's credit infrastructure, with Everydata ECCU beginning to receive information from participating institutions, an important step toward improving credit access, strengthening underwriting practices, and supporting private sector growth. The bank also advanced critical reforms to enhance the regulation and supervision of non-bank financial institutions through continued work toward establishing the Office of Financial Conduct and the Eastern Caribbean Financial Standards Board. While celebrating these accomplishments, the report emphasizes that preserving stability, though essential, is only the foundation for future prosperity. Highlighted in the publication is the ECCU 2026 through 2031 strategic plan, produced under the theme The Big Push, Collective Action for Shared Prosperity in the ECCU. The strategy seeks to answer a transformative question: what would it take to double the size of the ECCU economy over the next decade? The Big Push presents a comprehensive framework for advancing financial stability, fiscal sustainability, economic diversification, resilience, innovation, competitiveness, and shared prosperity. It envisions a future in which the ECCU's 8 member countries become more resilient, inclusive, sustainable, and globally competitive. Recognizing the need to adapt to a rapidly changing global environment, the strategic plan calls for diversification both within and beyond tourism, leveraging opportunities in the digital, green, blue, and orange economies. It also underscores the importance of regional collaboration among governments, businesses, development partners, financial institutions, and citizens. Reflecting on the year and the path ahead, the report expresses confidence in the region's ability to meet future challenges through courage, innovation, discipline, and collective action. The 2025-2026 annual report is available on the ECCB's website at www.eccb-centralbank.org. In other news, the Caribbean Development Bank CDB says the region faces a growing wave of geopolitical, economic, and climate shocks. But it warns that the region's biggest challenge may lie closer to home in the structural weaknesses that leave its economies exposed. The message emerged from a special session at the bank's recent 56th annual meeting in Nassau, Bahamas. Here's Nationwide News' Chevron Campbell.
5: Two of the Caribbean Development Bank's economists are putting the region's vulnerabilities under the microscope. Dr. Aronde Small and Xavier Ajani Malcolm say the Caribbean is not facing a single crisis, but several at once. This includes climate disasters, an America First trade policy, conflict in the Middle East, and U.S. military activity in Venezuela and the wider Caribbean. Malcolm says those external pressures are made worse by problems the region has carried for years, including narrow economic bases, concentrated export markets, import dependence, and low productivity. He says trade is one of the sharpest pressure points. Malcolm says higher U.S. tariffs and uncertainty over where those tariffs go next create real risks for financing, investment, and trade. He says tourism-dependent economies are the most exposed. And he warns that the region's heavy reliance on imported food and fuel leaves it open to every swing in global commodity prices. There is also less help coming from outside. The economists say net official development assistance fell globally by more than 8% in 2024. Several Caribbean countries then saw significant cuts in U.S. development financing in 2025. They warned that the squeeze comes at the worst possible time, just as the region's development and climate adaptation needs are climbing. For Dr. Small, the lesson is that none of this is temporary. He describes the shocks as structural features of the global landscape, with significant implications for the CDB's borrowing member countries. And he says it is the small, open, tourism-dependent economies that are the most vulnerable. Both economists say the region can build resilience by diversifying its export markets, moving faster on renewable energy, strengthening food security, and deepening regional cooperation. Siobhan Campbell for Nationwide News.
1: And finally in the news, the Organization of Eastern Caribbean States, OECS Commission, extends its deepest condolences and solidarity to the people and government of the Bolivarian Republic of Venezuela following the devastating earthquakes that have claimed lives, caused widespread destruction, and brought profound grief to countless families and communities. The OECS Commission joins the people of Venezuela in mourning those who have lost their lives and expresses its heartfelt sympathies to all who have been injured, displaced, or otherwise affected by this tragedy. The Commission conveyed that their thoughts are also with the first responders, medical personnel, emergency workers, and volunteers whose courage and dedication continue to bring hope and relief to those in need. Across Venezuela, families and communities now face the difficult task of rebuilding their homes and restoring their lives. The road ahead will demand patience, tenacity, and resilience. The OECS Commission is confident that the strength, determination, and solidarity of the Venezuelan people will again guide the nation through this challenging period. It outlines that the people and governments of the Eastern Caribbean stand in solidarity with the Bolivarian Republic of Venezuela during this time of crisis. The OECS Commission reaffirms the bonds of friendship that unite the region and conveys its sincere wishes for strength, healing, and a swift recovery for all those affected. And that was a look at the news which came to you in association with BBC Radio and TV. Up next, we'll have Sports Zone, which comes to you in association with MS Osborne Limited.
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9: West Indies produced a commanding all-round performance to defeat Sri Lanka by an innings and 217 runs in the first test in Antigua.
10: And he's bought him. He's completed the victory for the West Indies here in the first test match between the West Indies and Sri Lanka. The West Indies win by an innings and 217 runs. And Captain Ruston Chase gets his first test win as captain.
9: Powered by outstanding centuries from Amir Jango and Ruston Chase, Jango starred with a career-best 233, of 373 balls, including 19 fours and 3 sixes, while Chase narrowly missed out a double century with a superb 194.
7: Yeah, I think we had an amazing feat today getting our partnership. It was a tough start for both of us. But having said that, we know the wicket was a pretty good one. So we know that once we got our start, it was all about cashing in. And luckily, both of us did that today and yesterday.
11: Yeah, the partnership was a lovely one. I enjoyed batting with Django. This is probably my first time batting with him. Just how the way he's positive out there. He was solid in defense and attack. And we were communicating very well. That's one thing that I enjoyed about the partnership as well. We were just talking about what we were trying to achieve and what we were trying to do next. And looking forward in the partnership. So I think that was one good trait that we did. We set targets and we achieved them. And when anything was looking a bit out of sorts, we spoke to each other and keep each other going.
9: Ruston Chase and before him, Amir Django. Sri Lanka faltered in their second innings, collapsing to 19 for 3 before eventually being dismissed for 101. Kemar Roach led the bowling attack with 4 for 51, while Jaden Seals claimed 3 for 14 to seal victory. England captain Ben Stokes has made a stunning announcement to retire from international cricket. With England set 373 for victory, Stokes promoted himself to open and hit 30 of 20 balls in his final innings before he was caught by Daryl Mitchell of Folks. Here's how he made the announcement to his team.
12: There's something that I know is going to happen over the next 2 days, which is going to be, this is my last 2 days as your captain, and my last 2 days as representing England. Reasons can wait, why, but I've had many trips to the well before for this team, for you blokes, for people beforehand, and I've got one more trip to do, and the only thing that I ask, please, is can everyone please just do the same? We've got a lot of hard work still to do, and the only thing that I want is to be able to walk off the end of that field, regardless of the result, knowing that I've had this group of men and one lady give everything for the last 2 days, and it's the only thing I want is just for everyone to give it, not only for me selfishly, but also for this team and everything else.
9: Ben Stokes. Overall, he played 122 tests for England, 44 as captain. Former teammate Stuart Broad reacted to the news.
13: To be honest, it always had that feeling that he'd run through a brick wall, as he has done so many times, very much wanting to be in the game the whole time, whether it was easy or hard. It was almost the harder it got, the more he wanted to be in the game, the more he wanted to bat and bowl. I think about him being in a bowling tack where he would bowl 9-10 over spells just to get the team out of trouble, or just because another bowler's not feeling quite right, so he grabs the ball and goes, I'll do it. Incredible trainer, actually, like inspiring in training, how hard he worked, how dedicated and disciplined he was to his craft at training. And you saw some of the famous catches he's taken that you probably don't talk about much with Ben Stokes, but some of the catches have been absolutely outstanding. His best, in my opinion, was here in 2015, the one-hander to get Adam Voges. But yeah, I think as a teammate, you can't help but respect him and love him, and I would class him as a dear friend.
9: India were knocked out of the T20 World Cup following a 6-wicket defeat by Australia, meaning South Africa will play England in the semi-finals. On a dramatic day at Lord's, South Africa first beat Bangladesh to leave India needing a win against unbeaten Australia to progress. They looked well-placed when a thrilling 56 from 27 balls by captain Harmanpreet Kaur lifted their score to 170 for 4. India were on top again when they reduced Australia to 68 for 3 in the 10th over of the chase. But the great Elise Perry and all-rounder Ash Gardner combined for a brilliantly composed partnership of 100 of 59 balls to take Australia to the brink of victory. Perry amassed 56 and Gardner 53 not out. Australia will be heavy favourites when they play West Indies in the first semi-final on Tuesday. Meanwhile, England and South Africa will meet at the Oval on Thursday.
1: And that was a look at the morning news. Here's an invitation to listen again to the morning news by linking us on zjbradio.com. For ZJB News, James White Jr. wishing you on behalf of the rest of the news team a pleasant and productive day.
14: All right, so ZJB's morning time now, 27 minutes on the hour of 8 o'clock. It's now time for the local weather forecast for Montserrat. And this is valid up to 8 a.m. tomorrow, Tuesday, June 30th. Increasing stability and a moderate plume of Saharan dust will support mostly stable and hazy conditions across the island. The weather today, partly sunny and hazy with a 10% or a slight chance of showers. The weather tonight, mostly fair and hazy with a 10% or slight chance of showers. Winds east at 7 to 18 miles per hour, seas 1.2 to 1.8 meters or 4 to 6 feet. The sun, it will set at 6:46 this evening and it will rise tomorrow morning at 5:40. And that is the local weather forecast for Montserrat, valid up to 8 a.m. tomorrow, Tuesday, June 30th, which came to you in association with Ashok's Supermarket.
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sadly missed along life's way, quietly remembered every day. No longer in lives to share, but in hearts, you are always there. It is with deep sadness that we announce the death of Arnold Nathaniel Everett Chewitt, better known as Rinky Dink, who left this life to be with his eternal father on May 22, 2026, in Braids, Montserrat. Arnold was predeceased by his mother, Diana Chewitt, and his father, Thomas Dowdy Chewitt. Left to mourn his 5 children and 9 grandchildren, 1 adopted son and 4 adopted grandchildren. Delthea Chewitt and her 5 children. Arnold Chewitt Jr. Galloway and his 2 children. Everett Chewitt Galloway and his daughter, all residing in the USA. Michael Chewitt, Renee Chewitt and her son. His adopted son, Akram Bowers, and his 4 children, all residing in Antigua. Arnold had brothers, sisters, aunts, uncles, cousins, friends, and loved ones, all too numerous to mention. The Thanksgiving service to celebrate the life of the late Arnold Nathaniel Everett Chewitt will be held on Saturday, July 4th at the Faith Tabernacle Pentecostal Church in Braids. Tributes begin at 1 p.m. and interment will be at the Lookout Public Cemetery. The family of the late Arnold N. E. Chewitt would like to thank the members and staff of the Social Services Department, as well as the staff and wardens of the Lookout Warden Assisted Units. To live in hearts we leave behind is not to die. Goodbyes are not forever. Goodbyes are not the end. They simply mean we'll miss you until we meet again. May the soul of the late Arnold N. E. Chewitt rest in eternal peace and rise in glory.

Music is well said to be the speech of angels. It gives a soul to the universe, wings to the mind, flight to the imagination, and life to everything. Music, once admitted to the soul, becomes a sort of spirit and never dies. Music is the moonlight in the gloomy night of life. Music is its own reward. The family of the late Eustace Sylvester Mawson, better known as Skerrit Boy, announces his passing. He departed this life peacefully on June 12, 2026, at the Margetson Memorial Home in Braids. He is lovingly remembered by his sister, Loretta Barzee, nieces and nephews to include Trevor, Maurice, Patricia, Dexter and Deborah Lewis, Keith Roy DeBeer Mawson, Jane, Ruthina, Tracy, Beverly and Ian Barzee, and Vivian Winspear. Cousins to include the Mawson family from Tewits and Long Ground, the Winspear family of Harris's and Long Ground, the White and Farrell families of Gages, Meredith Jubri and family, Lovina and Erica Jeffers, and the Lee family of Tewits. Great nieces and great nephews to include Regina Lee Lewis, Aisha Tewitt Walters, Julius and Jamara Fergus, Trevon Lewis, Kylan Collins, Amy Gregory, Corey, Corrine, Dion, Randall, Vinton, Elton, Chad and Romanda Lewis and their families. Friends to include Valencia Lewis, Mary Silcott, James Lee in St. Thomas, Stafford Bayer Fenton and the present and former staff of Monleck and Emuel, members of the Rude Boys String Band, the Golden Girls, the Lookout community, as well as the former Tewits and Long Ground communities. Special mention must be made of Peter Yesi White and his wife Janet, the Social Services Department, George Bangers Skerrit, Marcus Jeffers, Gershom White, and Jagana. Special thanks to the nurses, doctors, and staff of the Glendon Hospital and the Margetson Memorial Home, especially Dr. Garcia, Dr. George Skerrit, and Sister Brenda Daly. Eustace had many other relatives and friends, too numerous to mention. The Thanksgiving service to celebrate the life of the late Eustace Sylvester Mawson, more affectionately known as Skerrit Boy, will be held on Tuesday, June 30th at 2:30 p.m. at the Bethany Methodist Church in Judy Peace. Peter Yesi White's bus service will provide transportation for persons wishing to attend the funeral from Lookout and surrounding areas from 1:45 p.m. and from Salem, collecting persons along the way from 1:30 p.m. en route to the Bethany Methodist Church in Judy Peace. Mournful and yet grand is the destiny of the artist. In the words of Wolfgang Amadeus Mozart, the music is not in the notes, but in the silence between. May Eustace's soul rest in eternal.

The family of the late Mr. John Rodney, BEM, retired Sergeant of Police, formerly of Harris's Village, but who last resided at Lookout, announces his passing. He transitioned from this life to his eternal reward on Friday, 12th June 2026. He was 93 years old. Left to mourn are his children, Vinita KB, Mildred Kerwan, and Desrine Silcott, residing at home. William James Farrell in the United Kingdom. Professor Leo Clifton Farrell, Petronella Bain, Hugh Ryan, and Molly Balzi in the USA. Grandchildren, Lyndon and Nadia Kerwan. Talmon KB Jr. and Kurt Silcott at home. Tiwan Farrell, Anique Farrell, and Cassandra Silcott in the United Kingdom. Jeshri Kerwan, Nathaniel and Andrew Bain, Tyrone Wint, Nicole Cano, and Hugh Ryan in the USA. Great-grandchildren, Jamal Kerwan Ryan, Tadre Kerwan, Naeem and Kamisha Silcott, and Naila Silcott Koroma in the United Kingdom. Ketubechi and Kejenachi Kanu, Leanne, Tahiri, Tahir, and Kelani Wint, and Lorelei Kerwan in the USA. Nia Kerwan Greenaway and Conessa Silcott at home. Sons-in-law, Sylvester Silcott at home, Chris Bain and David Balzi in USA. Daughters-in-law, Nicole Farrell and Sharima Ryan. Godchildren, Melvin Galloway and KJ Allen. Other family members saddened by his passing include nephews, Devon and Roland Richards and their families, niece, Mandy Richards and her family, cousins, Curtly White, Vernetta Weeks, Patricia Harris, Orisford White, Lydia Fenton, Sydney Blackwell Galloway, Franklin Allen, Dr. Cheryl White Lewis, Jennifer Fry, Dwayne Irish, Glenroy Mead, and their families. Also left to mourn, Peter Farrell and Elizabeth Lybrand and their families in the UK. Special friends include Glanford KB, Neville Kerwan, Billy Darrow, Melvina Reed, Judith Greer, Beatrice Fenton, Blondina Weeks, Dr. Bishop Melroy Mead, Elnora Balzi, Mary Anthony, Lynette Farrell and their families. Members of the Methodist community, Mary Sweeney and family, former staff and patrons of BB's Bakery, staff of Montserrat Water Authority and Monlec, members of the Royal Montserrat Police Service, James Basili, Kenneth Bobby Harris, Winston Williams, Glendora KB, Martha Francis, Albertine Brown, Venita Douglas, and Sister Francis Riley and their families. Mr. Rodney also leaves to mourn residents of Sea Island Cotton Road in Lookout, members of the Whites, Meads, Mawsons, Fromtuits, Bramby Village, Harris's, Longground, and the Rodney family from Molyneux, Gages, St. George's Hill, and Cork Hill, too numerous to mention. Special thanks to Reverend Galbraith, Sisters Venel Weeks and Josephine Ryan, who visited him and catered to his spiritual needs. Special thanks also to Dr. Benito and Dr. Georgette Skerritt, Sister Nolene Mead, and the staff at Casualty Department, Sister Charmaine Gray and staff on the wards, and Sister Gerald Ryan. Nurses Fiona Brown and Jeanette Braid and Kira and Pereira. The homegoing service to celebrate the life of Mr. John Rodney will be held on Thursday, 2nd July 2026
at Bethesda Methodist Church at Cavalier Hill at 2 p.m. The service will be live streamed by Philomagic Media. Transportation will be provided by Peter White Buses, H3117 from Lookout and surrounding areas at 1:15 p.m. and Bus H4117 from Salem at 1:15 p.m. en route to the church. May his soul rest in peace.

It is with deep sadness that we announce the passing of Sylvester Adrian Isaiah Lewis, formerly of Richmond Hill, Montserrat, but who last resided in London, United Kingdom. He passed away on May 9, 2026. He was 42 years old. Adrian is the second son of Marjorie and Glenn Lewis Sr., currently residing in the UK. Left to mourn are the mother of his children, Charlene Williams, in London, and his children, Alea and Damari. His siblings, Nadia Lewis Weeks and Glenn Lewis Jr., and their families. Adrian, affectionately known as Eddie, will be dearly missed by his extended family and many friends in Montserrat, the UK, Antigua, the United States, and Canada. A service to celebrate Adrian's life will be held at the Emmanuel Church, Forest Gate, E7-8BD, London, on Friday, 10th of July at 11 a.m. Burial will follow at the City of London Cemetery, Forest Gate, followed by the repast at the Wisteria Centre, E7-9HL. All are welcome to attend. Restricted parking applies. The Lewis family would like to extend heartfelt thanks to all who have shared condolences, prayers, and support at this deeply challenging time. May Adrian's soul now rest in perpetual peace.

It is with deep regret and profound sadness that we, the family of Wingrove Hubert Fenton, affectionately known as Grove, Winty, Daddy, Fenty, Granddad, announce that our loved one has gone home to be with our Lord and Savior Jesus Christ. He transitioned peacefully on June 6, 2026, at his home in St. Thomas, U.S. Virgin Islands. Wingrove was 76 years old. Wingrove was preceded in death by his mother, Phyllis Wade Fenton, father, George Fenton, and sister, Anolda Fenton. He lives to mourn his beloved wife of 53 years, Muriel Fenton, daughters Mary Fenton and Merle Fenton, and grandson Kendrick Kambinga. He is survived by his sister Lorene Fenton and sister Nelva Taub and brother-in-law Richard Taub. Brother Walton Fenton and his children all in the USA. Cousins Joseph Matthew in Canada, his children and grandchildren. Family of the late Ivan Wade, Virginia Fenton, John Osborne, Oswald Sweeney, Ruthlyn Wank, Velita Tewitt, Natalie White and their families all in the USA. Nephew Brendan Fenton and children, Bernice Fenton, Leonora Ogaro, Sylvia Ogaro, Veronica Ogaro and other children and grandchildren of the late Muriel Fenton Ogaro. The children and grandchildren of the late Frances Bella Edgehill, all in the UK. Cousins Melvina Wade Allen, Yvette Fenton Ryan, Isilma Fenton Riley, Kingsley Howe and their families in Montserrat. Cousins Anne Wade Fenton, Cadmeel Fenton, Clifford Bakes Fenton, Romelda Wade, Carolee Blake and their families, all in the US Virgin Islands. Cousin Isilma Hazel in Anguilla. Cavalla Hill School friends, William Dan Allen, Mark Galloway, Lydia Ryan, Alfred Super Gerald, Ernestine Harris Sutherland, Marianella Weeks, James Carpy Fenton, Charles Kernan, Sarita Weeks Francis, Claude Gerald and their families. Close friends, Beresford Chalmers, Evelyn Skerritt, Josephine Skerritt and Wendell Harris. Goddaughter Daphne Ryan Castle and many other friends and relatives, too numerous to mention. A celebration of life will be held for Wingrove H. Fenton on Friday, July 10, 2026 at the Apostolic Faith Church in Smith Bay, St. Thomas. A viewing will take place from 9 a.m. to 10 a.m. with the service immediately following. A viewing will also be held from 4 p.m. to 6 p.m. on Thursday, July 9th at the Turnbull's Funeral Home. Crematory arrangements will be provided by Turnbull's Funeral Home. Tributes can be sent to Wingrove Fenton Tributes at gmail.com by June 30, 2026. In lieu of flowers, the family kindly asks that donations be given to the Alzheimer's Association in memory of Wingrove H. Fenton. The family expresses sincere gratitude to all friends and relatives for the outpouring of condolences, comfort and support, and to the doctors and nurses at the Roy Lester Schneider Hospital who cared for Wingrove during his final days. A beloved son of the Cudgerhead community has gone to rest, but his spirit will continue to live on in our hearts.

0: ZJB is at morning time though, 5 minutes on the hour of 8 o'clock. It is with deep sadness that we announce the passing of William Dorset, also known as Dada. He passed away at the Lookout Warden Apartments on May 27th. Lefty Mone's passing, wife Anne A. Dorset, children Alfonso Dorset in London, Erwin Dorset and Lovina Dorset in Montserrat, and Wendell Dorset in America, stepdaughter Vanilla Johnson in London, brothers Joseph Tata Allen in London, David Allen, also known as Peter Lee in Boston, Rowdy Allen, sisters Augusta Mead in London, Mary Rose Corbett, also known as Bella in Boston, Agnes Dorset in Canada, Betty Young and Nan Lee, deceased, nephews Maurice Lee and wife Veronica Lee, Elton Big Wheel Allen and wife Dawn Allen, Henry Herbert, Egbert Shaka Black Allen, nieces Myrthlyn Jones and husband Daphne Denhert, Linda Corbett, Morella Corbett, Stacy Lee, Denise Dorset, and many more nieces and nephews, too numerous to mention. Grander children Afari and Nigari Dorset in London, Elisa Dorset, Avani Dorset, and Nia Dorset in the USA, and step-grandchild Leovin Mawson in London. A funeral service for the late William Dorset will be held at the Church of God of Prophecy in St. John's on Friday, July 3rd, starting at 2:30 p.m. It is with profound sadness that we announce the passing of Gwendolyn Veronica Williams, affectionately known as Miss Gwen, originally from Harris's and later resided in Lookout. She peacefully departed this earthly life to be with her Heavenly Father on Friday, June 26, at the Glendon Hospital. The Williams family extends sincere thanks for your prayers, love and support during this difficult time. Details of the funeral service for the late Gwendolyn Veronica Williams, affectionately known as Miss Gwen, will be announced in a subsequent broadcast. And we here at ZJB do extend our deepest sympathy to those who are left to mourn.
1: Song I want to do right now that reminds me of my grandmother, and you've heard me tell my story how she prayed me through. When I got saved, when I got delivered from drugs and alcohol, my grandmother, she told me, she said,

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2: So 2 minutes it is now, moving down past the hour of 8 o'clock, as we look at some notices. Social welfare financial assistance checks ready for distribution, and these checks can be collected at the Social Security Office, Ekani Osborne Building in Little Bay, from 8:30 this morning until 3 this afternoon. In addition, social welfare recipients who have requested that their social welfare payments be deposited directly into their accounts, well, you are advised that your funds should be available anytime now at the various, well, at the respective banks, all right? So please take note of that. Now, for folks living in Baker Hill, you should be without electricity any moment now until 10 o'clock this morning. That is for folks living in Baker Hill. You should be without electricity as I speak until 10 o'clock this morning. Living in Baker Hill, you should be without electricity as I speak until 10 o'clock this morning. Look out near the sewage plant tomorrow.

The Department of Agriculture informs all farmers, fishers, agro-processors and artisans that the public market is open and available for use. Vendors are encouraged to take advantage of this opportunity to showcase and sell fresh produce, seafood, value-added products and locally crafted items. Interested persons are invited to participate and help create a vibrant marketplace experience for the community. Vendors and customers are reminded that the next monthly market day will take place. So actually this was for Friday. So the next one will be sometime in July, all right? Maybe for the Calabash week of activities. So there you go, take note. Now all parents and guardians of students attending the Montserrat Secondary School are to know that the final assembly will take place tomorrow Tuesday, June 30th at the Catholic Church in Lookout starting at 8 a.m. The venue for the Montserrat Secondary School's graduation has been changed to the Roman Catholic Church in Lookout on Wednesday, July 1st starting at 4:30 p.m. It is notified for general information that there will be a meeting of the Legislative Assembly, which will take place tomorrow morning at 9 o'clock at the Braids Arts and Education Center. Members of the general public are invited to attend or to follow the proceedings live on the legislature's YouTube channel. The Montserrat Farmers Association will hold its regular monthly meeting tomorrow Tuesday, June 30th at the Christian Council's building in St. Peter's. This meeting begins promptly at 10:30 a.m. Members are asked to make a special effort to attend. Parents and guardians are kindly asked to register their child or children who will be 3 years old by March 31 next year for entry into Braids, Salem and Lookout Nursery Schools. Registration will take place from Wednesday, July 1st to Friday, July 3rd. You're kindly asked to bring along your child's birth certificate, immunization card and proof of address, which must be presented to the head teacher at the time of registration. For more information, please contact the head teachers at the respective nursery schools. Lookout Nursery on 491-5856, Braids Nursery 491-5905, or Salem Nursery on 491-4866. Calling all young creators ages 7 to 35, do you have a camera, a cell phone, a love for nature? Then it is time to get involved in Wild Shots, the Montserrat Wildlife Video and Photo Challenge. 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You can WhatsApp that number as well. And that's it for this bulletin. 7 minutes past the hour of 8 o'clock. It's now time for the program This Week with the Nurses.

0: Welcome to this week's version of This Week with the Nurses. Throughout today's program, the nurses will seek to educate you, the listening audience, on matters pertaining to your health and also provide information on activities and development within the nursing department. So please stay tuned for the program This Week with the Nurses.
1: Nurse, I am so excited. After all these years of trying, me get pregnant now.
2: Oh, wow. 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
2: Congratulations.
1: Thank you. I'm so excited.
2: Yes, and I'm excited for you too. But now that you are pregnant, there are things we have to discuss. Please sit down.
1: Thank you.
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0: Florence Udo. I am from the obstetrics unit of the Glendon Hospital. I am here this morning to talk about a topic that says, now that you are pregnant, from that little skit you just listened to, you will know where, maybe suspect where I'm going to. Pregnancy is a significant milestone that marks the beginning of a new chapter in your life. Now that you are pregnant, it is important to understand the changes your body will go through and how you can best care for yourself and your baby now that you are pregnant. Here are points to guide you. 1. 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Enjoy the journey. Take time to cherish this special period, especially having waited for a very long time, my friend. Capture memories, celebrate milestones, and connect with your growing baby. Remember, every pregnancy is unique. The way you are feeling now is different from the way the other woman felt while she was pregnant. Trust your instincts and lean on your support system and healthcare team. You are embarking on an incredible journey, my friend. Take care. Stay positive and look forward to the new life you are carrying and nurturing. Remember, as you are pregnant, you are carrying a whole human in you. You are so privileged to be the one that is carrying this human. So take care of yourself, take care of your baby, eat well, rest, and enjoy the ride. Thank you, listeners, and have a great day.
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2: 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So I'm not certain what's up. I'll definitely try and get some information from the Emerald family. But I know that a scheduled outage was planned for Baker Hill from 8 until 10 this morning. But it seems like electricity is now off island-wide. So definitely we'll try and get some word on that. All right. So keep it locked to ZGB Radio. 13 minutes. It is moving down past 8. You just had the program This Week with the Nurses aired every Monday morning right here on ZGB Radio.
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4: 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The DRV Frank Edwards Memorial Scholarship Program is awarded on a triennial basis to one successful candidate who wishes to pursue a three-year undergraduate degree in banking or related fields, such as banking and finance, accounting, business management, computer science, human resource management, compliance, marketing, and land economy and valuation surveying, enterprise risk management, information security management, and chartered financial analyst certification. The scholarship is tenable at any recognized university of the applicant's choice, and the bank will pay up to a maximum of $200,000 over the period of study. To qualify for the scholarship, candidates must satisfy the following criteria: be a child or grandchild of a shareholder, be no older than 30 years. Upon satisfactory completion of the course of study, the successful candidate must commit to returning to work in Montserrat for a period of not less than 3 years, immediately upon completion of the program, and will have to sign the bond agreement upon acceptance of the scholarship. Interested persons are asked to address their applications to the manager, Bank of Montserrat Limited, and email it to applicants@bankofmontserrat.ms with the subject application for the DRV Frank Edwards Memorial Scholarship. Candidates are required to submit with their application a 500-word essay on the topic, Montserrat 2030, My Contribution to Its Development. Applications are to reach the bank no later than the close of business on Friday, July 17th, 2026.
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0: And sending anniversary greetings to Omar and Tamika. Yes, celebrating your anniversary today. All the best. Do enjoy. And yeah, have a good one. And sending some anniversary greetings to Mom and Dad. Not too sure who is this, but you have, well, if you're celebrating your anniversary, if you're listening, WhatsApp, or you need to send a name because I'm not too certain what's happening there. 21 minutes it is, moving down past 8 o'clock. England, they're 191 for 7. They need to get 374 for victory. And it's lunch on day 5.
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0: Oh, so it's actually anniversary greetings to Tamika and Omar from your daughter. And of course, your grandsons, they're coming together to wish you to all the best on your wedding anniversary, today. All right. So enjoy. Now, the office of the premier is honoring Montserrat's 6 centenarians with an official, ceremony that's happening 1:30 this afternoon at the Braids Arts and Education Center. Members of the public are invited to attend and participate in this historic national ceremony, which seeks to recognize their invaluable contributions and celebrate their remarkable lives and legacy. So that's on 1:30 this afternoon at the Braids Arts and Education Center. And the centenarians are Charles Richard Lee, Eliza Johnson, George Yearwood, Florence Malone, Mary D.I. Allen, and Sarah Piper. So those are the centenarians who will be honored this afternoon at the Braids Arts and Education Center. Make sure that you go on out and be a part of that. Something is on this morning as well, 10 o'clock at the Little Bay Park, and then again tomorrow. Hear more.

0: Yeah, that's on today, and then again tomorrow. Well, electricity and water customers are advised that MOL's monthly disconnection program will be carried out from today, Monday, the 29th of June, and customers with outstanding balances as at May this year, well, your XSL all arrears. Electricity and water accounts will only be reactivated after the reconnection fee and all outstanding bills are paid. The deposits on these accounts may also be reviewed, and customers found tampering with MUL meters after services have been disconnected will be prosecuted. So please avoid being disconnected by settling your accounts on time. So at 25 past 8, it's now time for the ECCB rates, and the following are today's indicative rates in Eastern Caribbean dollars for key international and regional currencies. These rates will not apply to commercial banks' transactions with the public. Barbados dollar, 1.35000. Canadian dollar, 1.90201. Swiss franc, 3.33849. Euro, 3.07773. Pound sterling, 3.56765. United States dollar, 2.70000. And Ghana dollar, 0.01303. And those were the ECCB rates for today, Monday, the 29th of June, which came to you in association with Nigel Osborne Enterprises Limited, Noel.
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6: We are defined by our culture. It is who we are from cover to cover. And I am Claude Gerald. And this piece I call Immunity in the Belly. Cultural tradition somewhat gone on this island in the sun. That history eroding slowly. Just a fantasy, barely ticking in the memory. Tradition gives stick to itivity, binding mind and body strongly. Culture is uncanny, metaphorically the immunity that lies in the belly. Traditions wrap deeply, positioning the identity of a society. Norms, folkways, customs shape behavior, create social order, generational cover, binding a people together. Unique traditions, diluted, unprotected, sometimes exported. A dilution through diffusion, a national dish, a cross-border wish list. The black pineapple in trouble as an agronomic staple, a different table. Preservation is a must, offsetting a catapult to dust. Continuity needs indigenous energy. Even a handful is purposeful in the process, delaying further regress.
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0: Yes, every Monday morning, 8:30, right here on ZJB Radio. We have a quiz for St. Peter's Week in just a bit, but we still have some more commercials to clear up. We'll be back in a bit. We still have the roundup to do. And of course, we'll be making a trip somewhere nice. Stick around.
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0: Scrub Me, Live Masquerade with the authentic drums. 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

toys, and so much more. 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We're gonna party like kings and queens. Rawr. 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

0: July 3rd, when the sun sets, we take the action to Gerald's. It's Uncle Bear's, the street party, the way it used to be, the road show. Now we're giving it to you one last one. One last time. Well, that's what they say. Friday, July 3rd, it's the road show at Outside Clements Bar in Gerald's. 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Enough respect to Gregory Saga Willock, Banga Dread, DJ Tula, and DJ House Rat. 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
0: The Road Show. The last one, Uncle Bear's, Friday, July 3rd, when the sun sets, outside Clements Bar in Gerald's. The road show, the way it used to be. This is how we used to do it. Uncle Bear's with the road show.
2: People wondering how I come in this year.
3: Yeah, sounds good. That sounds like this weekend. This weekend should be off the chain as well. Remember, the Office of the Premier is honoring Montserrat's six centenarians with an official ceremony that's on 1:30 this afternoon at the Braids Arts and Education Center. And members of the public are invited to attend and participate in this historic national ceremony, which seeks to recognize their invaluable contributions and celebrate their remarkable lives and legacy. So, you can go on out this afternoon, 1:30, be a part of that. And I know that ZJB, yep, will be a part of that as well. So folks overseas, you can definitely see via our Facebook page. That's the Spirit of Montserrat and GIU Facebook page, and also on GIU's YouTube channel. Something that you must be a part of. Yeah, sounds good. Well, something is on, is it next week? Yeah, I think so. Next week, Wednesday, should be a public holiday. Hear more about it.
4: The National Day of Prayer and Thanksgiving is a public holiday, which will be observed on Wednesday, July 8th, 2026. To mark the occasion, a church service will be held under the auspices of the Minister of Ecclesiastical Affairs, Honorable Veronica Dorset Hector. The event will take place at the Faith Tabernacle Pentecostal Church in Braids, commencing at 5 p.m. The theme for this year's observance is Gratitude to God for a Nation Preserved. Give God His Due. All are invited to attend and participate in the Thanksgiving service. The general public is reminded that this is a declared public holiday. In accordance with Section 10 of the Public Holidays Act, all banks, shops, stores and public offices are required to remain closed. For clarity, and notwithstanding Section 10, the following exceptions apply. A drugstore or drug shop may open on a public holiday for the purpose of making up prescriptions and supplying drugs. A petrol station may open for the sale of gasoline, oil, or motor accessories. And a garage may open for the purpose of effecting emergency repairs to motor vehicles. In accordance with Section 12 of the Public Holidays Act, any person who keeps open a bank, public office, or shop in contravention of the Act shall be liable on summary conviction to a penalty of $1,000.
3: 17 minutes on 9 o'clock. So Smith to Smith, huh? England 191 for 7. Still need another 182 runs to win. I'm just asking this. Do you think that they can pull it off? Give Ben Stokes a win in his final test match. I was saying to myself, you know, when I heard the news and I saw the position that New Zealand was in, why did Ben Stokes wait until the fourth morning to do so? And then he asked his players to give it their all. Now, when you're going to do something like that, why not do it just before the test match and then ask your players to give it their all? Yeah, that fighting spirit, you know. But that's all the cookie crumbles. 192 for 7, 181 more to win. Two more sessions. Or a session after this one. So we'll see what happens. Drop for Archer, he's there. So too is the wicket keeper, Jamie Smith.

I like this one. You see what I'm saying? Someone is telling me, Lenny, he can't lose. Remember, he's from New Zealand. I tell you, indeed. And he decided to call it quits during this series against New Zealand. But many of you, just like I do, know the reason behind this quick announcement of his retirement. Was scrolling through social media yesterday and realized that news broke that he wasn't really part of any fighting or anything at the nightclub. Someone decided to provoke Gus Atkinson, and they're saying Ben Stokes had nothing to do with it. We'll get into that a bit later on. We'll hear from him, Ben Stokes, Benjamin Stokes. How many of you remember those sixes from Carlos Brathwaite in the ICC T20 World Cup? He was off Benjamin Stokes. Just had to highlight that, of course, you know. All right, so we're into St. Peter's Week. We're into St. Peter's Week, and we have some quiz questions coming away straight down until Saturday. And this morning, it's open to adults. It's an open quiz. By what year was St. Peter's Primary School first constructed and made available for children to be taught? So you call me 491-7227-491-9064. Or call us on 496-2885 via WhatsApp. By what year was St. Peter's Primary School first constructed and made available for children to be taught? Yeah. And of course, a fabulous prize await you, the winner or the winners, this week.

0: It's back in Lookout. Not sure as yet, but I know at least here in Davie Hill it's back. And on the southern side, ZGB, hi, good morning, good morning, how are you?
1: Good morning, I'm thankful.
0: All right, you have the answer for me?
1: I'm trying.
0: All right, let me know.
1: 1942
0: is incorrect, try again, caller. Once again, by what year was St. Peter's Primary School first constructed and made available for children to be taught?

0: ZGB, hi, good morning.
1: Good morning.
0: Yeah, turn the radio down a bit, the little one. Turn it down a bit. Mm-hmm. All right, go ahead now, tell me.
1: 1956.
0: 1956 is incorrect, caller. Try again, okay? All right. ZGB, hi, good morning. All right, you're gone. ZGB, hi, good morning.
2: Hi, good morning.
0: Good morning, tell me.
2: Is it 1979?
0: 1979 is incorrect. Try again, caller. Once again, by what year was St. Peter's Primary School first constructed and made available for children to be taught? ZGB, hi, good morning.
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0: 1946 is incorrect. Try again.

0: Yeah, so don't forget World Day of Prayer on next Wednesday. So that's a public holiday, all right? Please take note in your planning. And I can tell you it's not 19 anything. Not 19, nothing like that. No, no, no, no, no. Long before that. Mm-hmm. ZJB, hi, good morning.
1: Yes, good morning. Could you repeat the question?
0: By what year was St. Peter's Primary School first constructed and made available for children to be taught?
1: 1895.
0: 1895 is incorrect, caller. Try again.
1: All right.
0: All righty. We got 9 minutes. 9 minutes on 9 o'clock on this Monday morning. By what year was St. Peter's Primary School first constructed and made available for children to be taught? ZJB, hi, good morning.
2: Hi, good morning. 1856
0: is incorrect, caller. Try again. ZJB, hi, good morning. Tell me.
2: Yes, good morning.
0: Good morning. Tell me.
2: 1966.
0: 1966 is incorrect. Try again, caller. Hi, ZJB. Good morning. All right, you're gone. Don't forget the numbers 491-7227, 491-9064, or 496-2885 on WhatsApp. By what year was St. Peter's Primary School first constructed and made available for children to be taught? ZJB, hi, good morning.
2: Good morning.
0: Good.
2: 1866.
0: 1866 is incorrect. Try again. ZJB, hi, good morning. ZJB, good morning.
3: Good morning.
4: Good morning.
0: Good morning. Good morning. Tell me.
4: 1840.
0: 1840 is incorrect. Caller, try again. ZJB, hi, good morning.
5: Good morning.
0: Good morning.
4: Good morning. Good morning.
0: Good morning. Turn the radio down a bit, little one. Turn the radio down a bit.
4: A bit.
5: 1875.
0: 1875 is incorrect, little one. Try again, okay?
4: Okay.
0: So, England losing their 8th wicket. All a part of our St. Peter's Week radio quizzes.

0: Once again, by what year was St. Peter's Primary School first constructed and made available for children to be taught? ZJB, hi, good morning.
1: Good morning.
0: Good morning.
1: 1975.
0: Go again, I didn't hear that properly.
1: Is it 2001?
0: Oh, 2001. No, no, no. Try again. ZJB, hi, good morning.
2: Good morning.
0: Good morning.
2: Is this 1871?
0: No, try again, caller. Try again.
2: No, 1821.
0: Oh, 1821. No, that's still incorrect, okay?
2: Okay.
0: All right. ZJB, hi, good morning. All righty, bye-bye. ZJB, hi, good morning.
3: Hi, good morning.
0: Good morning.
3: Answer 1839.
0: 1839 is incorrect, caller. Try again.

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1: Hi, good morning. 1860?
0: 1860 is incorrect, caller. Try again. Once again, by what year was St. Peter's Primary School first constructed and made available for children to be taught? We have 5 minutes on 9 o'clock. 491-7227-491-9064 or 496-2885 on WhatsApp. Fabulous prize up for grabs. Come on, let's roll. ZJP, hi, good morning.
2: Hi, good morning. It is 1829.
0: No. Try again, caller. ZJP, hi, good morning.
3: Good morning.
0: 1838 is indeed correct. And what's your name, caller?
4: Sherlyn Matt Nichols.
0: All right, Sherlyn, you hold the line for me. Let me get some information from you, okay?
4: Okay.

Yeah, so we say congrats to Sherilyn McNichols in stating that the church, that should be the primary school, was first constructed and made available for children to be taught back in 1838. Yes. So we got more quiz questions coming away this week, straight on until Saturday. So you continue to listen to ZJB Radio. 3 minutes today is on the hour, 3 minutes on 9. Getting set for the flow hour in a bit.

0: It's been a long journey, man. I'm happy the guys won the game. That's the most important thing. I think a win is what we needed to get ourselves on the championship table. So well done to the team. Roston Chase on his first win as captain. Sammy on his first win as well as coach. But you know what? It's been a long journey. It took a lot to be here. I wouldn't be here without all these guys, everyone supporting me, especially Dennis Byam. I want to mention Dennis Byam immensely. He's a team physio, and we've had countless conversations for the last couple of weeks. Obviously, coming back from injury, a lot of work had to be done to get myself out here to play this test match, and he was phenomenal, man. So I want to really thank Dennis Byam a lot. To my family, I know my mom is watching. She's proud. My kids, all my friends at home. I know everyone has been watching this day today. Everyone thought I was going to get it yesterday, but, you know, the guys batted well, and we did very well also. So a win is important. I'm happy. I want to thank all the Antigua fans for coming out, supporting the team. And a win is what we wanted, and that's what we got.
1: Kimar, I know that you've achieved this 300 test wicket mark. Everyone wants to know what's on your mind. How much do you think you can keep going?
0: Chat me in the morning. Right now, we're going to celebrate this win, obviously first win, and then discussions will be had.
1: And now, of course, with this performance, what would you like to say to those who have helped you to achieve this?
0: Thank you very much, everyone. I really appreciate it. All the people supporting me over the years, I'm glad I made you proud in some way. But for me right now, I just want to bask in the moment, celebrate this test win, and then let's go. I'm in this series as well.
1: Kimar, you told me that you don't consider yourself a legend, but I speak for everyone inside the Sir Vivian Richards Stadium when I say you are a legend. Congratulations.
0: Thank you very much. Thank you.
2: Zimbra.
3: Yeah, so they had it, Kemar Roach speaking on his 300 test wickets for the West Indies. Now here's the real deal, the real one. And whenever the West Indies, whenever they do well, you know, the entire Caribbean just feel lighter, if I may say. Such a wonderful feeling. When they do bad, we make noise, we do this, we do that. We're not gonna watch them again. And whenever they do well, the pride, man, I tell you, the pride. Darren Sammy said it wasn't easy. First win in the Test Championship cycle as well. First win for Roston Chase as West Indies Test captain. 100 wickets to Jaden Seals. West Indies beating Sri Lanka by 217 runs. Big win, huh? Usually it's turn around somewhat that we'll get 2-1. But guess what? On this Monday morning, we can proudly say we gave Sri Lanka 2-1. Wonderful innings as well from Amir Django and the captain Roston Chase, backed by their bowlers. All of them were among the wickets, huh? Shamar, Alzari, Jaden, Kemar, even Justin Graves in the first innings.

And of course, the West Indies women getting set for their big semi-final clash between Australia tomorrow. Yeah. Rally around the West Indies. So we wish the ladies all the best tomorrow against Australia in their semi-final matchup. Don't forget the second test match, West Indies versus Sri Lanka. Still at the Sir Viv Stadium. Wow, that's the end, boy. we'll get to that, but the second test match, West Indies versus Sri Lanka. That will begin on Friday morning. Yes, at the Sir Viv Stadium at 10 o'clock. And we're hoping for another great performance from the guys from the Caribbean. Now, I can tell you New Zealand just beat England by 160 runs. So, New Zealand, they just won that game against England by 160 runs. Now, that means that they win the series. Yeah. Easy like that. 2-1. We are inside the flow hour. We will be heading into the United Kingdom in just a bit. Don't go anywhere.

0: Now, before we head into England, you know, the public definitely into the breakfast show this morning. And yeah, a question that was asked or posed to Darren Sammy last yesterday afternoon. Who is going to make way for Shea Hope? He said to Jimmy and Darren Ganga, Jimmy Adams and Darren Ganga, he said to them, listen, it is a good headache to have, but he's going to think about it after last night when they celebrated the win. Okay? So he's saying it's a good headache to have. Remember, Amir Django came in for Shea Hope because of that injury he sustained just before the day before the first test. Now, if I say something on radio, would you hold it against me? For the persons who are asking me right now, who is going to make way for Shea Hope? I can easily say they may just take the gloves back from Joshua Da Silva. That's just my thought. Okay, they may just take it back from him, and then you either use Hope or Amir to keep. They are keepers as well. So that's my thought. I don't think they're going to go with Hodge at number three. And the top, they're going to stay with that. So it might just be Da Silva who might just have to make way for Shea Hope. It's left to be seen. We'll see what happens on Friday morning. But that's my take. And of course, you'll hear more on the sports program this Thursday. All right. Now, as I get set to head into the UK, I want you to think about this. And maybe let me know after. Who do you think the ECB will be looking to as the new test captain? Remember, in the second test match, the vice captain and the white ball captain, they didn't look at him at all. Harry Brook. They went back to Joe Root. Pundits since yesterday, they've been wondering, who will the ECB turn to for the new test captain for England? Well, I can tell you, I don't have a clue. Maybe they give Ben Duckett. He has been around for some time now. He's a little staple in the test squad. He was dropped from the T20 squad against India. So, I don't know if they're going to go back to Joe Root. Some are saying the Bazball era has now come to an end. But what I'm going to do, we're going to hear more from about Ben Stokes and his career as a cricketer. And then after that, I found something quite interesting. Nasser Hussain and Mike Atherton, they're going to discuss for a short bit the future of Rob Key and Brandon McCollum. Now, some are saying that McCollum is going to follow Stokes in a bit. It's left to be seen. We'll hear that interview, that conversation in just a bit. Now, some folks are saying, yes, Lenny, I concur with you. It might just be Da Silva who will be dropped for the second test against Sri Lanka on Friday. Don't go. Listen, that's just Lenny's view, eh? All right. Well, let's head into the UK as Nasser Hussain reacts to Ben Stokes retiring from international cricket as England men's test captain. And before, the stories are just coming back to me as I was scrolling through social media yesterday that Michael Atherton, you folks may find this funny. Michael Atherton, he was, on commentary yesterday, and you know that they waited until about 12:30. So Mike Atherton, I don't know if he did it on purpose, but he said, you know, it's just about 12:30 when just after midnight when the news broke, trying to make sport of Ben Ben Stokes saying that he could not, you know, break the news after midnight. He would have messed up his curfew. I tell you, these commentators. But let's hear more about our good friend Benjamin Stokes.
1: Now to this, England captain Ben Stokes will retire from international cricket today following the conclusion of the third test against New Zealand at Trent Bridge. For more on this, we can speak live to former England captain Nasser Hussain. Hi there, Nasser. Great to see you. Look, let's just start by getting your reaction, really, to the news.
2: I don't think it came as much of a surprise to me and some of the commentators here as to probably the cricket public. You'd heard rumours of where Ben was. You probably saw him before Lords and he looked exhausted. The Ashes often with England captains takes it out of you, and it obviously taken its toll on Ben, plus another injury, the facial injury he'd gone through. And I think it was probably just a matter of time when Ben himself at Lords, as he said yesterday to Ian Ward, when he'd made his mind up. He's a very, very difficult person to convince to do any other thing. So it was maybe the timing of it that was a surprise, as opposed to Ben Stokes actually saying he was going to retire from international cricket.
1: Yeah, on the timing there, look, it does now feel like the right moment, though, for him to step away.
3: Listen.
0: Yeah, let me see what's happening. Let me see what's happening here. You know how things can be at times.
2: Yeah, probably at the end of the test. I thought the timing was a bit odd in the middle of a test, in the middle of a session, in the middle of a spell for it to be announced. But in typical Ben Stokes fashion and style, the very next delivery, he gets a wicket. It was box office, it was theatre, it was everything that Stokes and this 4.5 years of this regime and Bazball has been about. You're on it now. And it was incredible. Michael Afton was on commentary. He was just about to announce the news. We'd just put it up on our little ticker at the bottom of the screen. The crowd knew about it. It had been announced in their ear. They all have the little radios in their ear. And the very next delivery, Stokes runs in and does that. So it was incredible scenes. But you've also got to remember there is a test match going on and there is a test match to win.
1: And look, let's just talk about his career as a whole. How will he be remembered?
2: He'd be remembered as one of England's greatest ever cricketers, one of the finest captains they have produced. He'll be remembered as someone that gave us some incredibly special moments, whether it be the 50-over World Cup final, the 20-over World Cup final. Headingley, I can list them. There's a long list of incredible moments. A clutch player, when you needed someone to stand up with bat or ball, Ben Stokes would absolutely do that. The game is about entertaining people, and Stokes is and was a serious entertainer. You know, people would come in and pay good money, as they have to with test match tickets and white ball cricket, to watch Stokes, the cricketer. Unbelievable will to get over the line. And I found him one of the best captains I've seen, best England captains. He had a real gut feel, something that's been going out of captaincy recently because of the role of the analyst and coaches and people off the field. I feel sometimes cricket captaincy has lost that gut feel of the moment and the tactics. Stokes had all of that. He had a real good emotional intelligence of people around him and how to handle people, managing people. He was superb. His win record is up there with the best England captains have ever been. So I have been a huge, huge fan of Stokes, the cricketer, and Stokes, the captain, and we will miss him. The game will be poorer without Ben Stokes. International cricket will be poorer without Ben Stokes. And for another reason, really, Ben has championed test match cricket. He has always said the greatest format, what he plays the game for, is test match cricket. And in a time where test match cricket may be under threat in the future, you need more people like Ben Stokes around. Hopefully, from Durham or wherever he might be, he will continue to champion test match cricket.
1: And look, Harry Brook, favourite to succeed him. Is he the only option, though? And will England need a new white ball captain as well?
2: No, Brook is white ball captain. It really depends what happens at the hierarchy at the top. If you're going to continue with Key and McCullum, then Harry Brook fits that perfectly. If they're going to continue with this style of play, and even with the reset, you can imagine what style of play you're going to get with Brendan McCullum. It is going to be, you're going to err on the positive side. If you're going to do that, Brook and McCullum, they get on very well. They work together in white ball cricket. If that's the way you go, then I would go Brook. That puts a lot of workload on Brook. across formats, as there is with McCullum. Michael Atherton feels there's too much of a workload on McCullum. You can't have it across the broad board doing everything. If they move on from coach and director of cricket or whatever, and you're going down a different path, an old-style coach, then you could get an old-style captain. So really, they have to fit together. You know, they have to be completely singing off the same hymn sheet. You could see in Australia that McCullum and Stokes went in different direction. McCullum wanted them to play how they did here last night with the bat. Stokes wanted to play a bit more sensibly in Australia, and you can feel them go apart. And that also may be the reason that Stokes has said, I'm moving on. So whoever does it, they have to work together hand in hand.
1: Yeah, look, let's just ask you, obviously, in terms of the current test match, what have you made of England's approach? Was it a mistake for Stokes to open the batting yesterday?
2: No, it made good cricketing sense. Not so much Stokes opening the batting, the positive nature. You know, what do they say? Run towards danger. On a pitch that is doing a pitch that's getting uneven, it's going to get probably more uneven today with the sun baking down on it. You have to be a little bit positive. But as ever with this Bazball side, there is a fine line between being positive and being reckless. You know, Stokes went out there, was very positive. I didn't mind that at all. But once the field spreads, once the slips go, and even the wicketkeeper has to go back occasionally because they're all playing those little scoops, that's when you've got to be smart. I just remember a conversation that Kevin Peterson had with Ricky Ponting in a previous Ashes series. And Kevin Peterson was waxing lyrical about a 40 that Joe Root got and how he put pressure back on the Australian bowlers. And Ricky Ponting just turned to Kevin Peterson and said, yeah, he got 40, he's out now. Mm. And when Ben Stokes was walking off yesterday, I was at home watching and I went, yeah, he got 30, he's out now. Got to win the game. That's what this week's about. It's one all. You've just seen Mitchell. You've just seen Rachin Ravindra grind it out. You've got the field back. Now be ruthless. Now be smart. Now win the game. And that's what they got to do here today. There's a game of cricket going on with New Zealand. I think some people have forgotten that. Win the game. 270 runs. Work out how you're going to do it. When the field spreads, knock it around and make Latham do something different. It's not just one way to do everything in Test match cricket.
1: Is there hope for England then today, though? That is the question.
2: They got their greatest player that has ever played for England at the crease right now in Joe Root. It looks like he's going to be positive. He came in and got the old reverse scoop out. So it's going to be really tough. It'll be interesting to see which of the bowlers are fit because two of their bowlers were off with finger injuries yesterday. I think Santner will have a role to play, especially to Amelia Gay out the rough. It'll be very, very difficult. But this is a quick scoring ground. And Joe Root is, as ever, as he has been for a number of years.
0: Well, I can tell you that was earlier this morning at around 5 o'clock when they did that interview. Well, you heard from Nasser Hussain, and I promise you that, hey, we must find out what's going to happen with the future of England cricket. Let's hear more from Rob Key. Well, hear more from Nasser and Michael Atherton.
3: And these are the numbers. There's a couple of things that stand out, not least only two drawn games. They were at Manchester, one against India on a very flat pitch, and obviously that rain out in the Ashes. Scored quickly, put big runs on the board, 11 centuries, fewer than 100 balls. So they have entertained, they have frustrated. And the question now is, Nas, what next for this England team?
2: Well, I think it really depends on what people above Key and McCullum think. You know, out of the three of them, I think we all went into the test match thinking who was the least vulnerable, and it would be Ben Stokes because of that record, because of what a great all-rounder he is, because of what a great captain he has been, and because of how difficult it is to balance a side, as England are about to find out and did in the last game, without their all-rounder. So it really up to the ECB hierarchy to decide what's happening with Key and McCullum, because that is absolutely vital. And that's why today is so important. They've lost 6 from 8. They lose today, that's 7 from 9. Because if you're going to carry on with Key and McCullum, they're under contract, why wouldn't you? If you're going to carry on down that road, then Harry Brook fits into that mould really well. You'd guess McCullum wants to carry on playing this attacking brand and style of cricket. And Brook will do that, as we saw from his innings yesterday. If they want to go down a different road, then I don't think Harry Brook fits in that. So it really is, they've all got to work together and be singing off the same hymn sheet. We saw it in the Ashes, however much the pair of them deny it. In the Ashes, England and Stokes went in one direction and McCullum wanted to go in the other. McCullum wanted them to bat how they did yesterday evening, definitely in Australia when the wheels were coming off. Stokes wanted a bit more sensible, smarter batting. And I think the both of them went in that direction. And I don't think those cracks have ever healed. And I think that's half the reason Ben's just gone, it's not for me anymore.
3: How do you see it?
4: Well, one thing I'm certain of is that captain and coach can't do it all. But I think it was a big mistake of Rob Keyes to give Brendan McCullum the white ball job on top of the test match job. I thought he had it perfect for a while, where he's the test match coach and he dips in and out, freshens up in the time off. The schedule is such, there's a T20 game starting in 2 days' time. I've been watching England this morning in that far net. They're all batting against a white ball. Brooke and Bethell, those that are done, are batting against a white ball because that game is coming up in 2 days' time. I have no idea how Brendan McCullum and Harry Brooke, after a three test match series such as we've had over the last 5 weeks, can possibly be planning and prepping for a white ball series coming up that starts in 2 days' time. So I think the teams need an identity. The white ball team needs a specific identity and the red ball team needs a specific identity. I don't think Brooke, for example, can captain across all formats. I think it's impossible. I don't think the coach should be doing that. So I think that's the starting point. Find a specific identity for each and then move towards that.
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0: Okay, so we're 27 minutes on 10 o'clock. I did promise you earlier this morning, it's a roundup morning on the breakfast show. And I also made a promise, and I was keeping my fingers crossed, of course, that I would have made this link, you know, into Barbados. Yeah, gonna chit-chat a bit with my dear friend from Starcom. See what's happening, what's the latest in Barbados. And I have none other than Crystal J. Paul. Good morning, Crystal J. Are you hearing me?
1: Yes, sir. Good morning from Barbados to Montserrat. How are you doing?
0: I am good. And at least you got the pronunciation right this morning.
1: What was that? For Montserrat?
0: For Montserrat, yes.
1: Montserrat.
0: Indeed. So what's the weather like, though, first up in Barbados this morning? Is it still dry down there?
1: It is, but thankfully it's dry, but not as dry. We had some rain over the weekend, thank God. And it's just the Saharan dust. Oh, my goodness. That's been really, really a bug, literally. Because even I got sick. There are a number of people who had been getting sick. Thankfully, right now, it's not as thick, but it's still present. You can feel it a bit, but I mean, when I tell you, Leonardo, you would look across the fields, the hills, and you would see a film of dust. And that's just not cool.
0: Definitely.
1: But thankfully, we had some rain over the weekend, and that dissipated a bit.
0: Right. In terms of activities in Barbados, I know just about two and a half weeks ago, a young lady who was in charge of fisheries, you know, she was doing a presentation and just left us just like that. What was the mood like after that information was passed on?
1: Well, let me tell you, everybody was in shock. As you may know, she was only 37, and she was the chief fisheries officer, well-loved, and she did quite a bit for the fishing community, the fish vendors, and all the fisher folk. It was a real shock to so many. She was really loved, and she looked after the well-being of the individuals, and it was just a shocker. I had to interact with her just a couple of times. And she seemed like a really nice, cool, down-to-earth kind of person, Dr. Shelly-Ann Cox. And it was just a loss for the community.
0: Has the funeral happened as yet?
1: No, not yet.
0: Well, that's that. Well, we stay with the ladies. And just, maybe in 48 hours or so ago, the news broke as well that Barbados should be getting their first female cop.
1: Yes, Sonia Boyce, first female commissioner of police, and that is historical, because obviously we just had, we now have a male president, but the first president was female, and of course our prime minister is female, and there are actually a number of organizations here for which there are female heads, and that is significant. We know that the barrier, the glass ceiling, as they say, is being broken. And we're seeing a number of women at the top leading major organizations. So this is definitely a historic time for Barbados.
0: And as we stay with the ladies, I saw some young ones as well doing well in the common entrance exams. How was the feedback from that as well?
1: Yes, actually, you know, let me tell you something, Leonardo. Normally, the girls will be on top more so than the boys. But this time, interestingly enough, there were four boys on top. The first girl was fifth. And that is unusual, because you normally see more girls than boys at the top. And I must commend those boys, because they would have obviously been working really hard. And it's good to see, it's encouraging to see the young boys coming up again. And the first girl, yes, as I said, she was fifth place of the first 10-12 top students, but we're thankful for that. Yes.
0: Indeed. And of course, I think it was 24 hours ago or something like that, that, you know, with the entire earthquake last Wednesday in Venezuela, I know that, Barbados, they have deployed some folks as well. Speak to us on that.
1: Oh, you know what? I need to get information on that. I am unable to speak to that right now. I would definitely see what I can get for you on it.
0: Mm-hmm.
1: But that is fantastic. Barbados, we tend to reach out to our Caribbean neighbors. I mean, even with us here at Starcom, we had, when it was Bahamas, remember Bahamas? Oh my goodness. And the Abaco Island, when they had their hurricane, it was badly devastated. And we had a mediathon for them. We've had four. And the thing too is that we come together, even as media houses, shaving off the competition. It's not about competition, and we come together to help our brothers and sisters. We did it with the One Love Jamaica Mediathon last year, and some others as well, and that's what it's all about.
0: Definitely, and we're getting into that festive period too as well, right?
1: Yes, it is a crop over season, and things are beginning to get busy. We know that there are a number of bands that have already even sold out in terms of costumes and so on, which I don't know if that's any testament to the cost of living or how people are getting by, but there are a number of events as well. Every year there seem to be more and more events, and Kadumat Day would be, of course, the culmination on the first Monday in August.
0: It sounds good. And how is the community event in terms of going to the supermarkets and so forth on a Wednesday? How is that going?
1: Oh, very well. Very well, very well. It's really always important. You know, it's important for businesses on the whole, not even just supermarkets, but businesses on the whole, to get involved and let people hear what's happening, to let people hear of the discounts they're having. And even as competition increases, to be the one that stands out, whether or not it is a heavy time, it's important to let your business voice be heard so that people can remember you as the one who was always there for them, even in times of crisis or not. And it's important to get the word out. But the businesses here are doing well in terms of doing their community broadcasts. So we call them OBs, outside broadcasts. The supermarkets, and as the crop over season intensifies, you'll have even more of that as people try to get their messages out.
0: Yeah, sounds good. Talking about doing well, yesterday, a young man, I'm going to call him a young man, he might just be a legend, he's in his high 30s, got 300 wickets. He's just above his fellow countryman, Joel Garner, and just below Malcolm Marshall, that of Kemar Roach. And I know that the Prime Minister spoke highly of him and, you know, definitely congratulated him.
1: Yes, well, it's important to really highlight the good work. You know, it's funny because we're really quick to call out the team when they're not doing well and people curse them off and so on. But if they're doing well, you have to give them their accolades as well. So it's important for that to happen. And the Prime Minister, she's very involved in cricket, as you would know. So
0: yes.
1: That's important, yeah. Mm-hmm.
0: And of course, the Bayesian captain for the women's team as well, getting set for the big semi-final game tomorrow against Australia. So I know a lot of Bayesians will be locked in as well.
1: Of course, of course. You know, she's made us proud.
0: Mm-hmm.
1: And you have to say kudos to her because she's doing a really good job and she works very hard. I would have interviewed her, I think it was last year,
0: mm-hmm.
1: for International Women's Day, a program we have called Successful Women. And just to see how down to earth she was, and it was really inspiring her, hearing her story, talking about being in cricket from 12 years old and playing. Her alma mater is my daughter's school presently, Harrison College. And she would have been the only girl in an all boys team, really. She would have just been playing with the boys, but she didn't care because she loved cricket and she wanted to do it. So it's important for us to follow after our dreams, you know, and be consistent and put the work in. We see the glory to use a cliche, we see the glory, but we don't know somebody's story. You know, people train for hours in order to get to where they are now and receive all the accolades and the cheers, but you don't know the sweat and the tears that would have gone behind it. So yeah, we're definitely proud of her.
0: Indeed. And finally, last Friday, you would have mentioned or asked me something if I've been putting certain things to work, you know, but I can tell you every time. It's going good because every time I actually go inside the studio to record anything or so, my mind quickly goes back on when you inform me about certain things that I need to do. Yeah. And I find myself correcting, you know, and getting that done properly. You know, so I'm conscious of that.
1: Praise the Lord. That's good.
0: Definitely. But everyone there at Starcom, they're doing well?
1: Yes, well on the whole, I would say. Everybody's doing well on the whole. We're pushing through. As we would have mentioned before, it's crop over and it's really what you call a silly season.
0: And
1: the work intensifies. We have a lot to do during crop over and Christmas are our busiest seasons and there are lots to put in place and just make sure that everything is on point because we have to stay on top.
0: Yeah, and of course we have the big, what is it now? In November. Independence celebrations.
1: Independence, yes. That's just around the corner. And then, well, back to school before that.
0: Mm-hmm.
1: And then you have independence. And here at Starcom, we have, as you know, different promotions all across the year. There are staple promotions that you push home, the holidays, Destination Disney. In fact, we just announced our Destination Disney winner.
0: Mm-hmm.
1: So she's going off to Paris, France for Disney in France.
0: Mm-hmm.
1: And we're happy to be able to send people around the world. We've sent people to Disney Japan in Tokyo,
0: mm-hmm.
1: of course, to Orlando. And we've been doing that for over 30 years now. So it's a good testament to the strength of the promotion. We've been bringing people home for the holidays, for Christmas. And we have since COVID, we've had an element now where we have a family here, give them a staycation for the Christmas period. So it's all about giving back and being a part of the community, encouraging the spirit of togetherness and unity and building hope in a nation. It's important.
0: Definitely. And you know, you're speaking on promotion. I was having a conversation with our station manager in terms of, you know, promotions and how you folks do it there at Starcom. Yeah. So we've been discussing some new ways maybe coming to ZJB Radio as well. He's just back from holiday. I'm just letting him get settled and then, you know, I'll throw more stuff at him in terms of our promotion and getting ZJB out there. Absolutely. And giving back.
1: Yes. And of course, if you need to have more conversations with us, we'll be more than happy to facilitate as well.
0: Indeed. Well, Krista J. Paul, thank you. Thank you so much when you get into the office.
1: It's been a pleasure.
0: You be safe and shout everyone there for me, okay?
1: I will. All right. All the best, Montserrat. Have a wonderful day.
0: Take care. Bye-bye.
1: Bye-bye.
0: Yeah, that's Krista J. Paul from out of the Starcom Network. Just letting us know what's happening in Bob.

That's 1:30 at the Braids Arts and Education Centre. Members of the public are asked to go on out and be a part of it in this historic and national ceremony, which seeks to recognise their invaluable contributions and celebrate their remarkable lives and legacy. Yeah? And of course, it will be streamed live on ZJB's Facebook page, Spirit of Montserrat, GIU's Facebook page and YouTube channel, and of course, live right here on ZJB Radio. Love it. Honouring our six centenarians.

George Yearwood, Florence Malone, Mary D.I. Allen, and Sarah Piper, our six centenarians. Let's pay tribute. An official ceremony to honor them, 1:30 this afternoon at the Braids Arts and Education Center.

0: see what's happening there. Also on GIU's Facebook page and YouTube channel. Yeah, you'll see exactly what's happening. 1:30 this afternoon at the Braids Arts and Education Center. In the meantime, it was indeed a pleasure getting up and on your way on this Monday morning, the 29th of June in the year 2026.
1: Drifting stranger in the land of the not so.
0: Our on-air continuity continues right after the BBC News. So continue to listen to ZJB Radio throughout the day. All right. For me, that's it until tomorrow. Tomorrow afternoon, God willing. 2 until 6. All right. In whatever you do, just be safe. And more so, be thankful. And be thankful for what you have, all right? And of course, if you're not doing anything, you have plenty, plenty time to do something. Please try and use your time wisely. Enjoy the balance.

Getting towards the 10-10 mark. Hold on a little bit, people. Got some seconds to take care of. Just had to play that song, Take These Shackles Off My Feet So I Can Dance. That's Mary Mary, two fabulous ladies. Oh, okay, here we go. 10-10. 10 minutes after 10 o'clock. A lot of people start their day by listening out for the 10-10 thing. I didn't even realize that. Anyway, thank you so much for being on with us right here on ZJB Radio. And usually I would say, take it easy, BC. Usually I would say that, take it easy, BC. But today, Lenny was in for BC, Basil Chambers. Lenny was in, taking care of business. So today...

Take it easy, Lenny LG, right? Lenny, what's his last name? Okay, Little Lenny. I haven't said Little Lenny for quite a while. I completely forgot about that. But I don't want to lie, so I dropped out the little. But anyway, take it easy, Lenny. Have a good one, my brother. Stay good. Now it's me, JGP, right here on ZJB. It's Monday. Yeah, you know what that means. Gotta take it to a higher heights. Brother Hezekiah Walker, every praise we got to give thanks because we are the ones who are here.

Gotta give thanks. I was ready for that part. Quarter past 10 o'clock is our time right here on ZJB Radio. It's Monday. Good morning to the attacker. Well, good afternoon. It's today's attacker's birthday, right? Yeah, today's his birthday. Happy, happy birthday, brother. And you know, got birthday greetings coming from your good friend of years, many, many years. Another Fenton right there, boy, the mighty Fisher. Wishing you all the best in your birthday today. So today is the 29th day of June, 2026. Month end. But as a good friend of mine said earlier today, listen, no sooner than you get it, George, gone. You get that money and then it's gone, boy. Some people say in one hand and out of the other. Listen for me, I say, listen. The same hand you get it with is the same hand you give it out. Yeah. Every praise. Good morning from this side. Good afternoon to our friends in the United Kingdom. And good morning to, oh, Canada, we got you. Good morning. And also good morning to our friends in the USA. You got different time zones, yes, but it's morning still for you. And speaking about Canada, I'm sure we have something for our friends in Canada. Sure, I saw Eamon's name someplace. Where. Let's see what can happen. Good day, my friend. Oh, that's from Fisherman. What's up, brother? Happy birthday to a wonderful cousin, the attacker. And also Mrs. Grace Davis. That's Undertaker's mom, the late Undertaker. Remember Desi? Desmond Desi Davis, Undertaker. His mom is having a birthday today. Happy, happy birthday. Greetings to you. My name is Celine yet. Good morning, howdy to Mary, Anto, Daddy, Eziel. Had the first birthday shindig, so many more birthdays. Eziel, happy, happy, belated. Also, we got some, also the same, where is it? Eamon Allen's wife, I don't know her name. Just say Mrs. Eamon Althea's, maybe Mrs. Eamon Allen's wife. All right. Okay. Oh, man. So it's the wife's birthday today. Happy, happy birthday. Greetings from to you all coming from the mighty Fisher. He just let me listen once you can't remember the name. You're good to go. Who else we have? Oh. 1-664-491-7227 and 1-664-491-9064. That's the landlines. And then we have the WhatsApp, which is 1-664-496-2885. 1-664-496-2885. Facebook, I'm going to try and get it on. Facebook is JGP-The Caribbean Voice. I'm going to switch it on in a while.

0: Yeah, hold on. No, I haven't gotten a chance to switch on to Facebook. I'm like a gas station boy. I'm busy. Okay. Every praise, 19 minutes after 10 o'clock. Good morning. The Attacker's birthday's on today. Attacking with full force. Happy birthday. And do we got some information we got to put out? Yes, we have some information. As a matter of fact, people, the Office of the Premier honoring Montserrat's six centenarians. There's going to be an official ceremony. It's on today, 1:30, 1:30 this afternoon at the Braits Arts and Education Center. So listen, coming out, members of the public, you're invited to attend, participate in this historic national ceremony, which seeks to recognize their invaluable contribution, celebrating their remarkable lives and legacy. That's going to be on this afternoon, 1:30, 1:30 at the Braits Arts and Education Center. I will still be on the air, so I'm not sure if I could make that, but I'll go out and represent me. The Office of the Premier honoring Montserrat's six centenarians. Those are the persons who have reached 100 and so on. Those are the people, you can't tell them anything. They could tell you everything about yourself. So that's going to be on 1:30 this afternoon at the Braids Arts and Education Center. So people coming out, members of the public who can come out, participate in this historic national ceremony, seeking to recognize their invaluable contributions, celebrating their remarkable lives and legacy. 1:30 this afternoon at the Braids Arts and Education Center, just across from the Bank of Montserrat there. Just across from that and across from the church in the church parking lot. So go on out and celebrate and clap and so on. Let them know they're valued and loved and respected. Okay? And not too far from Mole's office as well. Speaking about Mole, electricity and water customers, take note. Mole's monthly disconnection program. It's on from today, the 29th of June. Customers with outstanding balances as of May, you are asked to settle all arrears. Electricity and water accounts will only be reactivated after the reconnection fee and all outstanding bills are paid. The deposits on these accounts may also be reviewed, and customers found tampering with Mole's meters after services have been disconnected will be prosecuted. So please avoid being disconnected by settling up your accounts on time. And then some people say, Jay, we're not even sure because electricity went off in some areas. I know that Baker Hill, it's after 10, so probably it's back. Baker Hill had their electricity supply interrupted. That's because the Montserrat Utilities Limited were doing some work. All right. They were doing some work. They maintenance work in those areas of Baker Hill and so on. Meantime, for the areas of Lookout near the sewage plant, your electricity supply will be interrupted on Tuesday, 30th of June. That's going to be tomorrow. And this will be from 8 a.m. until 11. From 8 until 11 tomorrow for Lookout areas near the sewage plant. And the interruptions will enable the company's transmission and distribution staff to carry out line maintenance work in these areas. The Montserrat Utilities Limited Electricity Division regretting any inconvenience these interruptions may cause. And they hereby soliciting your patience during this time. All right. So that's how it is. We got to give you the information, keep you informed with what's going on, and giving you all of the updates and everything.
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Hello, I am Brenda Daly, president of Helping Hands for Glendon. 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
1: So, time heading on down, just about 10:30, half past 10 o'clock. It's Monday, which means we got to get into the presentation by Sister Pastor Marcia John of your booster shot.

Shalom to your homes, everyone. This is Pastor Marcia John with your booster shot for another week. And your booster shot today is taken from my devotional booster shot book, and it's page 100, day 22. And it says, be healed and live. Be healed and live. The anchor scripture is Isaiah 53 and verse 5. And it says that, but he, Jesus, was wounded for our transgression. He was bruised for our iniquities. The chastisement of our peace was upon him, and with his stripes we are healed. And in Peter said, by his stripes we were healed. And so it's a done deal. And in the book says, what is healing? Healing is a promise that God has made to you. It is not something distant or inaccessible, but it is part of what Jesus accomplished on the cross for us. His sacrifice wasn't only about your salvation, but also about your healing. And so he bore your sickness and your pain and your afflictions. And so today, call on the name of Jesus and call on the blood of Jesus. For by his stripes, we were healed. Via the blood that was shed, we were healed. And so we want to give God thanks today. There's another scripture in Proverbs 4, chapter 4, verse 20 to 22. And it says, my son, pay attention to what I say. Turn your ears to my words. Do not let them out of your sight. Keep them within your heart, for they are life to those who find them and health to all their flesh. So this, the word of God, is health to your flesh. It's a life to those who find those words, the word of God, and health to your flesh. So you're praying today, Father, I pay attention and turn my ears to your words. I read your word. I eat your word. I decree and I declare that I will not let them out of my sight. I will keep them within my heart. I will read your word, for they are life to me. Now I find them, and health to my whole body, health to my flesh. Be healed in Jesus' name. Jesus is the healer. Amen. Please note that you can get your book. It's on Amazon. Or you can call me at 869-663-7780. Thank you. Remember, Jesus is Lord, and he's coming soon.

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0: Okay, good morning. Howdy to Nathan with an H, Nathan Wallace. Sugar Dima, what's up? How do you tell Nathan I say howdy? This is one of his favorite songs. And he said when his wife was alive, and this song was being played on the radio, they would just grab one another and dance around the house. He's always on with us on ZJB Radio. More birthday greetings going out to the attacker himself, one of the premier Calypsonians from Montserrat, from the Knot, before we had the North, from the Knot. Hello, Sammy Lane people. Howdy, howdy. Them Fentons were talking about the Fentons. Howdy to Paul, Aija, Denise, the entire family. Howdy, howdy. Later on, we'll be getting into the Blue Zone. We invite you to stay tuned right here on ZJB Radio. Line should be up, right? Yeah, try and see what happens. 1-664-491-7227 and 1-664-491-7227. Got that? And also 1-664. The WhatsApp is 1-664-496-2885. And then for the Facebook, it's JGP - the Caribbean Voice. Yes, and to all of us who have lost ones near and dear. You have to remember this, those of us. Have some kind and encouraging and supporting words. All right? We got 21 and a half. We're heading up towards 11 o'clock, people.
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1: Bank of Montserrat Limited is inviting suitably qualified applicants for the DRV Frank Edwards Memorial Scholarship. The DRV Frank Edwards Memorial Scholarship Program is awarded on a triennial basis to one successful candidate who wishes to pursue a three-year undergraduate degree in banking or related fields, such as banking and finance, accounting, business management, computer science, human resource management, compliance, marketing, and land economy and valuation surveying, enterprise risk management, information security management, and chartered financial analyst certification. The scholarship is tenable at any recognized university of the applicant's choice, and the bank will pay up to a maximum of $200,000 over the period of study. To qualify for the scholarship, candidates must satisfy the following criteria: be a child or grandchild of a shareholder, be no older than 30 years. Upon satisfactory completion of the course of study, the successful candidate must commit to returning to work in Montserrat for a period of not less than 3 years immediately upon completion of the program, and will have to sign the bond agreement upon acceptance of the scholarship. Interested persons are asked to address their applications to the manager, Bank of Montserrat Limited, and email it to applicants@bankofmontserrat.ms with the subject "Application for the DRV Frank Edwards Memorial Scholarship." Candidates are required to submit with their application a 500-word essay on the topic "Montserrat 2030, My Contribution to Its Development." Applications are to reach the bank no later than the close of business on Friday, July 17th, 2026.
2: 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The role also provides effective operational support to the head teller operations officer to ensure the smooth and efficient delivery of teller services. The position is permanent and pensionable, with an initial probation period of 3 months. 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

0: Gotta take away the pain, people. That's Eyes Up Black Man. He's one of the children of the late Ras Shorty I, Lord Shorty. This one is called To the Ceiling. Morning, Trinidad and Tobago, we got you. Grenada, good morning. UCL, good morning to the crew. Howdy, howdy. And speaking about Trinidad and Tobago, the passing of Oscar B., one of the talented individuals, not just out of Trinidad and Tobago, but well known across the region and of the world. He was a lead vocalist for the legendary Byron Lee and the Dragoneers. Remember the song, Do the Butterfly, Butterfly, Butterfly, Butterfly? Yeah, that was the guy. That was the guy on a number of other songs as well. He passed away yesterday morning at around 4 o'clock. Yesterday is Sunday morning at around 4 o'clock. And last night was the benefit concert. So the benefit concert went on, you know, but with a different type of feel. So they did have the benefit concert by then for the late Oscar B. from Trinidad and Tobago. Good morning, Brother JP. Blessings, brother. Shaka Black, good morning, my brother. Good morning to you, too. And love goes out to all of his family and the passing of Dada Dorset. So Shaka Black and family, condolences. And good morning as well. Who else? Yeah, thank you so much for being on with us right here on ZJB Radio. Greetings to Shorty and family. Greetings to you, my brother. Stay good. Thank you so much for listening in to us right here on ZJB Radio. And just reminding people this afternoon, don't forget 1:30, the action. No, that's what I said. The action is going to be at the Braids Arts and Education Center. 1:30 this afternoon, 1:30, the office of the premier honoring Montserrat's 6 centenarians. So that's over 600 years of experiences. Now, imagine if all those people were to get together to tell you how things were and what they've seen through the years in Montserrat. So that's going to be on this afternoon, 1:30, 1:30. So members of the public, listen, coming out, you're invited to attend, participate in this national ceremony. It's going to be so historic. And recognizing their invaluable contribution, celebrating their remarkable lives and legacy. 1:30 this afternoon, 1:30. 6 of them, 6 centenarians, 600. How many runs? West Indies made about 600, over 600? Congratulations to the West Indies people. They pulled it off. They pulled it off. Seriously, they came out hot and heavy against Sri Lanka in Antigua over the weekend. And they really, no, they put down some, but boy, take it easy. It's been a while, eh? It's been a while. So, you know, it's been a while, but it happened. Yeah, they made over 600 runs, 626 to be exact, for 9 declared. Sri Lanka scored 308 and 101. So that's what happened there. And so, like I said, going out and support this afternoon, man. 1:30, be at the Braids Arts and Education Center. Big ceremony. And that's been put on by the Office of the Premier, honoring 6 centenarians, 600 years of experience, and so on. Anything else I had to read? No, I'm sure I said something else. I'm sure I said something else. I want to make sure I get out the information, because we have been and we'll be quite busy as we go on through the day. And I'm trying to see if I could get everything together. I'm sure I saw something there. I had to read something because folks have been asking about it. From Mull, Montserrat Utilities Limited, and reminding folks once again that from today, today is the day for hold on, let me get it. Yeah, here it is. So electricity and water customers, take note that Mull's monthly disconnection program, Montserrat Utilities Limited's monthly disconnection program. It's on from today, Monday, the 29th of June. And customers with outstanding balances as of May, you are asked to settle all arrears. Very, very important. Now, electricity and water accounts will only be reactivated after the reconnection fee and all outstanding bills are paid. The deposits on these accounts may also be reviewed. Customers found tampering with Mull's meters after services have been disconnected will be prosecuted. So Please avoid being disconnected by settling up your accounts on time. Please take note.
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gotta keep on riding that. This train, the late Joseph Niles and the Consolers, right here on ZJB Radio. Stay with us, people, because we'll be getting into the Blue Zone in just a little bit right here on ZJB. We invite you to stay tuned for that. It's gonna be on. More breakthrough greetings to the attacker. Happy breakthrough greetings. And also, we got some greetings. What else we got greetings for and two? As a matter of fact, though, I'm going to put in a special song for everybody, for every single person, because we're all going through whatever it is we're going through. And a lot of times we might see people and we don't realize what each person is and has to go through. We don't realize that. We don't know. You might see people and you say, hey, look good and so on. And yet we don't know what's going on. But each of us, we have our own little issue to take care of. So that's how it is. So I'm going to play a special song for everybody, all of us, myself included. You know, sometimes I play a song, I say it's not for you all, but listen. But this one I'm going to play for every single person, all of us, whether you're listening to us or not. As a matter of fact, call everybody else and tell them, hey, JGP is going to play a song for every single person, every person on the face of the earth, every single person. So I'm trying to get it on. It's a beautiful song, trust me. Beautiful, real nice. Will like this song disappear? Raise it. Make it disappear. Oh, I found it. All right, for every single person, every. Ready?

we got another Nathan. Oh, this one is 5 years old today. Nathan Daly, happy birthday greetings. And birthday greetings coming from Mommy Shamoy, right? And who else we got? And grandparents, Panda and Janet, all getting together to wish you all the best. And you're their pride and joy. Stay blessed and loads more birthdays. Giving thanks. Good morning, Brother Cox. Mr. Cox, good morning.

Yeah, that's how it is. Sometimes it happens, eh? Sometimes you might see yourself vexed with somebody that you've even see, whatever, you're not going to help. And it happens. But still, there's a difference between forgiveness and forget. Sometimes you might say, yes, we could forgive. We might not forget, but forgive. So still help. You understand? So when you hear these songs and say the songs are sweet, make sure you listen to the lyrics. And thank you so much for listening in. We appreciate that.

Howdy, Genevieve. How are you first in the block this morning? Hey, brother Caleb Francois. Greetings to you, my brother. And with our time moving in down, it's time for us to... link up with a very...

0: jobs and new skills and ways and means you can go about unlocking these opportunities for our people now and our future generations to come. So with the Blue Zone today, I have a very special guest. I have with me Dr. John Jeffers, and I'd like to give him his honorary, JJP is trying to say something to you, but I'd like to give him his honorary Dr. Brett from us at Fish and Fins, because he has been with our organization from its inception 2015, 2017, 2018, all the way up till now. John Jeffers has never declined a request to come and educate our community, to educate our children on Montserrat sea turtles, on the conservation of them, on the work of patrolling and monitoring them, and also on just spreading general awareness as to why these species are important to us. So I just want to say a big thank you to you, Dr. John Jeffers, and MBE, let us not forget that you have been awarded. When was that?
1: 2013
0: was actually given the honor of MBE for his contributions to the environment, fisheries, and so on.
1: Conservation of turtles.
0: The conservation of turtles?
1: Yeah.
0: There we have it. So, thank you so much. And I just want to say how much I have personally been learned and been inspired by you. And I'm really pleased this year to have the opportunity to be working with you on what is going to be a new project for Fish and Fins. We're working on sea turtle conservation and science, looking at the hawksbill sea turtle, which is a critically endangered species of turtle that we have here on Montserrat. And we'll be looking at how successful their nests are. We'll be talking to you about it. You know, it's going to take more than just one session today, but we'll be talking about the success of the nest. We'll be looking at the challenges these turtles are facing. We'll also be looking at solutions around restoring their populations by way of a hatchery. And we'll be creating a youth pipeline for conservation as well. You know us at Fish and Fins, we're keen on really engaging as many young people as possible in this work. So, this year we have many opportunities for our youngsters from the age of 13 upwards to get involved in sea turtle conservation. And I just want to start as well, Dr. Jeffers, I wanted to say, I don't know if you knew my dear friend in Barbados, Dr. Shelley Ann Cox, and the tremendous contribution she would have made to fisheries across the region. And I see myself as more so of a regionalist. I'm Monstration, yes, but I'm a Caribbean woman. I move into Antigua, I go to other islands, and I feel very much like a citizen of that island too. And I have some dear friends there. Dr. Shelley Ann Cox, which, you know, we might have all heard, passed away suddenly a few weeks ago, and it was just a few weeks ago, I was spending all my spare time with her down there in Barbados, where I was actually embedded with the Barbados Hawksbill Sea Turtle Project, and she just collapsed one day. But Shelley has played a part even on Montserrat. She has contributed to Montserrat's Blue Economy Scoping Study. If anybody's interested in that, you can go online and Google it. It's looking at the opportunities for the ocean economy on Montserrat. I worked along with her and Dr. Crystal Drakes as we explored the opportunities that Montserrat has for its ocean space and what's necessary in terms of policy and programming to actually support that. So we're very sad to see her. She wasn't able to come to Montserrat because of the fact that COVID was happening around the same time. And so we had to do this work almost remotely. But one of the things that Shelley had and I shared, and we all share, Dr. Jeffers included, and those of us here in Montserrat caring for the ocean, looking after the environment and trying to do what we can to raise the profile of the sector is a vision. And I would like to sort of say what that vision is. Why is it that Fish and Fins is doing sea turtle conservation? Why is it that we are concerned about the turtles? Why is it important that all Montserratians need to care about these things? And how does this relate back to the blue economy? And I think that there are a few things that I made note of. One of them is raising the profile of this sector. The ocean sector in general has tremendous potential for Montserrat. And I think our premier and our government

0: till Monster realizes this and doing what they can to help to unlock these opportunities for the people of Montserrat. We continue to do what we can on by way of our independent projects and collaborative projects to raise this profile so that our young people can actually see that it's not just about fisheries, it's about the whole holistic picture to do with the energy source, it's to do about health and our well-being, it's to do with our infrastructure, it's to do with our tourism market and products. It's a, you know, it's a whole web of things that have to come together to create this opportunity, this new opportunity for our community. And another thing in terms of our vision behind our work on sea turtles and our work on the ocean economy is integrating technology. And that is a big part. We do that through our use of GIS, I should say, GPS coordinates and mapping. That's a really big, important aspect of the work that we do. We also doing that in the way of modeling for AI and machine learning. We're using that in one of our projects this year to identify individual sea turtles in water, through our in-water turtle surveys. And we'll talk a bit more about that as the weeks go by. Another vision that we have is engaging more young people in the ocean economy, or more young people in sea turtle conservation and in conservation in general and ocean science. We are wanting to respond to climate change and disaster. And one of the things that we can see right now in front of us is the influx of sargassum seaweed. These are some of the real challenges of climate change that we're seeing now. And when we talk about our fishers, and our fishers are our biggest allies, and I wouldn't have even started working in fish and fins or the ocean space had it not been for people like Jim, Arnold, Beamish, you know, Uncle Fred, that, you know, these fishermen, Captain John Howes, that have really been mentors to me, supporters to me, encouragers, friends, and some of them have taken me through boot camps. But I know, for example, a slipway is needed for our fishers, and these are the ways in which we need to be responding to climate change, responding to disaster, ensuring that our young fishers are able to go out to sea safely and come back home safely as well, and updating legislation. And I know this is a topic that will be one that Mr. Jeff may want to touch on throughout today's program, because our legislation, even on sea turtles, you know, needs to be updated as well. Our legislation, for example, says that we have a closed season from the 1st of June to the 30th of September.
1: Yeah.
0: And there's a fine for anyone who may have sort of, what should I call it, poached eggs or actually captured the sea turtles, and it's only $50 or something.
1: There's a closed season.
0: There is a closed season. So there are things to be done there. However, that closed season needs to be expanded because of the fact that these sea turtles are nesting throughout the year, and some of these sea turtles are critically endangered. So yeah, there's many things that we can be talking about there, but I just want to touch on this shared vision, this vision for Fish and Fins that I know we have as an organization, that we have as a community, and even for my colleagues throughout the Caribbean and region. I think one way or the other, we may say it differently, but we're all working towards the same collective goal. And so I wanted to give Dr. Jeffers a clear runway today to really touch on some of the things that are important to him,

0: and that he would be able to share to us from what he's seeing on the ground and has seen throughout recent times as well, maybe even things that we should be looking out for as we go about our businesses on the beach and coastline. So, Dr. Jeffers, go ahead. Over to you.
1: Thank you very much. There was a couple of things I wish to comment on before we get into the meat of the thing. Mm-hmm. First of all, I would like to say thank you for having me on this program. Actually, also, I would like to say to all fishermen, happy Fisherman's Day. Because today, which is also St. Peter's Day, is Fisherman's Day. And in the past, we have had a number of different programs where we visited retired fishermen. We honored fishermen on that day, and sometimes we have a little get-together, socializing and so on, because the contribution of fishermen is significant and should never be overlooked, because they have a dangerous job to do, and they face a lot of risk at the sea.
0: Mm-hmm.
1: But some of the areas I would like to touch on today is on the beach itself. One of the things that we are seeing on some of our beaches today is fires.
0: Mm-hmm.
1: People have been lighting fires on the beaches and actually leave the stuff on the beach at the end of whatever they're doing on it.
0: Mm-hmm.
1: And that should never happen. We should try and reduce it as much as possible, because when you leave these things on the beaches, it has an effect on the turtles as they come ashore.
0: Mm-hmm.
1: One of the other things that I wanted to raise, and it's this
0: can you say what that effect is on the sea turtles when they come ashore?
1: Yes. Once you put certain stumbling blocks in their way, it means that they have to navigate around the object as it is. Maybe a rock, pieces of wood, and different things which can affect the eyes, and and a number of other things too. But it's very important that we make sure that the beach is clean as much as possible, and don't leave objects like bottles, cans, and all these things on our beaches. Our beaches needs to be properly clean. It's important, because you never know what obstacle might be in the way of a turtle coming up, because if a turtle might start coming up, let's say, 20 degrees up, but then it turns off maybe to 40. So any obstacle at all in the way would have a negative impact on the entire nesting process. Another area I wish to touch on is something of which we have no control, as seaweed. There's a lot of seaweed on the beaches too, which affects not turtles so much, but more human beings, especially if you go out there at nights. Because what happens that when people go to the beach at nights, most people go with a light. And what you would find is that there's a lot of flies on the beach. And that those flies come right up in your face. And it affects, it's not an easy thing and a pleasant thing to experience, because the numbers are very, very high, especially at nights. And that is one of the things too that creates a lot of confusion, especially if you have children and so on too. That's the other thing too, that children needs to be controlled, because turtles, once they're coming ashore, do not like noise. And especially the green turtle in particular, the hawksbill is a bit more tolerant to certain things, but not the green nor the loggerhead. The other turtles is a slightly different one. That's a different case by itself. But those three, they don't really like noise. And if there's movement in front of that turtle, chances are they're going to turn around and go back to sea. Because as they come out the sea, they take breaks, especially the green and the loggerhead. Because of its size and the weight of it, it takes several breaks. Once they get past the surface of the water, they take a pause. And then they make certain distances, they take a break again. And sometimes what they do, instead of coming straight, they take a detour into a different direction. And there are several other things that, that can happen as a result of that. But one of the other things I want to raise is that, let's look at Buncombe, for example. There is a problem at Buncombe with acacia, what we call the kusha. There's a lot of it on the beach right now. And as you walk on the beach, a lot of it is embedded in the sand. Some of it ends up in the sea. And that comes from the cliff itself, over which we have no control. Because given the drought that we've had, we have seen a lot of the acacia trees falling out. And the pieces end up in the sea. Some are taken down by water. Some are taken down by the wind itself. And once it gets into the sea brings it back ashore. and a lot of it is embedded in the sand.
0: Mm-hmm.
1: So especially for parents who are taking children to the beach, you have to be very careful and be mindful of that in the Buncombe Bay area.
0: Yeah, almost every bay, because to be honest, I've been at the beaches quite regularly for the past 2 months, and you know, almost every day I'm stepping on kosher, I'm tending to walk barefoot as we patrol and look about these turtle nests. And yeah, I'm even up to this morning at Lion King,
1: mm-hmm.
0: and again at Fox's Bay this morning, I was you know, walking into Kusha. So we do have to be careful with our locals, our children especially. It's painful, and then also for our visitors who are on the island.
1: Right, that is very, very important. I thought I'd raise that.
0: Mm-hmm.
1: And also garbage. People need to remove their garbage. I've seen bottles and all different things placed on the beaches. And this is not healthy. Does that send the right message to our tourism industry and for our environment? The other thing too, I did mention Happy Fisherman's Day, because St. Peter's Day is actually today.
0: Mm-hmm.
1: But I think that there's more to it than that. And the community itself needs to take responsibility for the beach itself.
0: Mm-hmm.
1: And do whatever is possible to ensure that our beaches are kept clean and healthy,
0: mm-hmm.
1: and reduce wastage.
0: Mm-hmm.
1: There are a couple other things that we will be talking about as we move along.
0: Yes, thank you so much for sharing all of that. And yeah, you mentioned and touched on sargassum seaweed, and sargassum seaweed is and has been inundated our coastlines since 2011.
1: Mm-hmm.
0: And so that is something that we almost have to learn to adapt to.
1: Mm-hmm.
0: And right now we're seeing swaths of that golden carpet coming down our coastline on the west. I know in we have some of it that is still pretty fresh at Fox's Bay.
1: Mm-hmm.
0: I don't know what it's looking like in the Buncombe Bay. And down at Lion King is not too bad right now.
1: Mm-hmm.
0: Most of it is luckily staying offshore. But that is something that we have to continue to live with. And the only thing I would say about that is that we need to watch out for jellyfish when you're in the water. The other day somebody asked me and said, oh, you know, there was a shark attack in Antigua. Do you think it's safe to go to swim? And I was like, yeah, you know, I think it's safe to swim with the sharks. Sharks are going to be around in every marine habitat. I'm probably more concerned about the impact of jellyfish, that sometimes they get caught up in the seaweed, and the seaweed, they will sort of attach themselves or float alongside that golden carpet, and then ended up, the currents may wash or push them into shore as well. So it's good to always swim with somebody with you at the beach. And also, if you do have a mask, or if you have goggles or something like this, that you can actually look in the water and see what's around you, so that you can avoid any groups of jellyfish that might be swimming or in the water. Jellyfish can actually have a adverse effect on us while at sea. So you can call in on 491-7227. Please feel free to do so. We would welcome your contribution today by all means. And I'm also on YouTube at Vita FR, which is Vita for real. So it's Vita FR, and that we have a bit of a live stream going there as well, if you want to see myself and John Jeffers in the studio. And if you want to comment as well, you can do so. So I have some exciting news for you. Before we even go forward, mm-hmm. I have to tell you. So March, my neighbors in Old Town, Valerie and David Pelletier, they had kindly agreed to adopt Old Road and Islesby Beach for us at Fish and Fins, and to be monitoring it. So monitoring it for trash and different activities, and also turtle behavior, because we wanted to see what turtles might be coming in early,
1: mm-hmm.
0: right? Because I think our early nesters are underrated. And you know why I think they're underrated? No?
1: You tell me.
0: Okay. I think they're underrated because of climate change and rising temperature, atmospheric temperature.
1: Mm-hmm.
0: So the hotter the sand, the more likely the turtle is becoming female.
1: Yeah.
0: The early nesters are avoiding the very hot UV, right?
1: Mm-hmm.
0: So there's a likelihood that those are the ones that are going to come out with a sort of balanced sex ratio, mm-hmm. male to female, as opposed to all going like, you know, females because the temperature is too hot. So if we're talking about procreating that species and keeping them going over time, then the early nesters are the more likely to be successful nests, the ones where we have a good balance of male and female that can continue to generate their population, as opposed to all going one way because we don't have that many shaded beaches and the sun is too hot. So that's why I think they're underrated. But what I really wanted to tell you is that in March 19th, we saw leatherback attempt to or nested at Isles Bay. I would say that it was an attempt because we tried to excavate that nest to see whether or not there were eggs or that it hatched. Our neighbors were looking at that nest almost every 2 or 3 days and they saw no hatchling. But a leatherback definitely came up there around the 19th to the 20th of March. That led me to actually start to pay attention to Barton Bay. So we started to go over to Barton Bay, and Captain Johnny had said to me 30 years ago or so, he had seen a leatherback nest over there. And we haven't seen and known that there's some tracks over there, but I had been going now for over 2 months, and we, up to today, we have now 15 nests between on Barton Bay and another 3 nests over on Bransby Point. Right. We also have 5 leatherback nests, and leatherbacks are the huge sea turtles, which
1: the largest in the world.
0: The largest in the world. They're very elusive. They are considered to be endangered, and they can dive very deep. They can dive to what, 1,000 meters, which is like 3,000 feet, and they weigh up to about 1,000 pounds as well. I haven't seen them nesting, but we have actually seen their nest like the next morning. And so we're very interested in them. No, we didn't have our official permits as yet from the Department of Environment. So thank you so much for the shout out to the Department of Environment, because maybe over the last 2 or 3 weeks, we actually received our scientific survey, scientific research permits from the Department of Environment. So it allowed us to monitor the nest that we had marked out and to begin estimating them. Now, what we know is that in front of the hot water pond area, there's a aggregation. There's like, that's the area that the leatherbacks love to come up to, because we have maybe about 10 of our nests just in front of that area. And since we started to do like a diagnostic excavation to just check, well, why aren't they hatching? Because we realized that they should hatch between day 60 and day 65. They haven't hatched. So this past week, we started to excavate the nest. And would you believe, maybe you would believe it, but the sand in this area is so elevated and so hot that at 40 centimeters, you're seeing water vapor coming up like a sauna. So we realized at that point the majority of our nests are lost on that particular in front of the hot water pond area, which is very sad to see, because these species are already struggling as it is, and they already have like a 50%, 30 to 50% mortality rate. So they tend to have like kidney problems, pneumonia problems, all kind of problems before they even hatch. And I think it's a species we have to pay particular attention to. The numbers are going down in the rest of the Caribbean because of illegal and unregulated fisheries. In Montserrat, our numbers of nesting leatherback seems to be coming up, but the generation might be lost if we don't do something to protect and conserve them. So that was my exciting news that I wanted to share with you, because I, for one, never seen steam coming out of this sand like that.
1: That's probably close to the hot water pond.
0: It's right in front of the hot water pond. And actually, some of it is not even that close to the fact. Maybe another 200 meters
1: There might be a vein.
0: That is in the
1: area.
0: That's right. So I asked the Montserrat Volcano Observatory if they have any, if they could support us by by coming down and helping us just check on the temperature, the moisture, and if there are any gases that are visible or noticeable, detectable, I should use that word, detectable in the area. We also had some tiny tags that have been given, loaned to us from the Department of Fisheries. And so we're just trying to get those activated and going, and so that we can actually put them down in key areas, strategic places, and be able to monitor temperature differences as well, because that is going to have an impact on our nesting sea turtles. So we have human activity, we have matters to do with pollution, we have matters to do with climate change and sargassum seaweed. We have the fact that the turtles themselves are going through their own health as any other. All of us have our health conditions. They have cancer, they have pneumonia, they have kidney failure, all sorts of things like this happening to them. And now we also have geothermal activity that could be affecting our sea turtles as well. So so that's the news and update from Martin Bay and our Leatherback project. So again, like, if people want to contribute and call in, ask any questions, 491-7227. So what exciting thing or what's burning on your mind right now that you want to share with us?
1: The research that was done here over a two-year period by Jack Wiggins, a student from Exeter, University of Exeter. It would be interesting to have a second look at the final report, because I think that would have given some insight as to the temperatures that we have recorded in the turtle nest here for the hawksbill and the green.
0: Mm-hmm.
1: I don't think we had any leatherbacks throughout the whole period. But also we have another thing that we need to take into consideration, that a lot of the beaches have changed significantly, and you have more vegetation on some of the beaches, especially in the exclusion zone, so that the nests are getting closer and closer to the coastline, because you have the vegetation which keeps the temperature down. Whereas prior to that, we had less trees and so on around, so the temperature would have been a lot higher in those areas. That's an interesting area.
0: Now, interesting that you made that point, though. So you said the vegetation, because it's growing outwards, is pushing the coastline, the nesting area, nesting grounds out
1: further to the sea,
0: which is reducing the nesting area.
1: Yeah.
0: So are we thinking that perhaps before the nesting period starts, because we're now in nesting season, like say from a March, for example, is it that we're getting a call? I think we're getting a call in. Yes. Good morning, Blue Zone. Go ahead. We're not hearing the person. Okay. We're going to go ahead and call back if we lost the call, but go ahead. Mm-hmm. So yeah, I was wondering, does it mean that from pre-season, we need to start to cut back some of the morning glory and other things so that they have a little bit more nesting space, or is it advised not to interfere with that vegetation? Because the sea turtles actually need them, like the hawksbill, really like to nest in vegetation.
1: And the hotter the sand is, it has effect on the sex.
0: Yes.
1: So that's another factor to be taken into consideration.
0: Yes.
1: Because with the trees, like the vegetation, it keeps the temperature down.
0: Yes.
1: So that's part.
0: That's positive.
1: Problem.
0: But at the same time, it's encroaching on their nesting area.
1: Yeah.
0: So does it need to have a kind of well thought out cutting back?
1: Yeah. And one of the things happens there too. It makes it more difficult for the turtle to get on shore, because what you're ending up with is a higher embankment in some areas, especially in the Barton Bay area. You would have noticed that you have a drop maybe like 10 or 12 feet in some areas.
0: In some parts.
1: And it's very difficult for a turtle to get up there.
0: Yes.
1: They would not be able to get up. So what they'll probably do, they would have to go across the seashore to find an appropriate place where they can get up. In fact, during last year, I've had several calls where we had to turn turtles over because they capsized on the embankment.
0: I know you got one of those calls for Woodlands.
1: Yes, that was one, but there were others.
0: Right. Okay. Oh, there's another call coming in. So go ahead, Blue Zone.
2: Morning.
0: How are you doing?
2: Not too bad. And at the first time, you know, about Dr. John Jeffers. So Dr. John Jeffers, good morning.
0: That's his honorary doctorate that he's gotten from Fish and Fins. But for you, you could just say John Jeffers MBE. Okay?
2: Okay. You hear me?
0: Oh, he's not hearing you, but I'm hearing you. Let's see if a different headset might make a difference. Go ahead. You hearing now?
2: You hear me, John?
1: Not hearing anything.
0: Oh, he's not hearing anything. The volume is low in here.
2: Okay. Well, maybe you relay the message to you then. You hear me? You hear me, Vita? Am I still on?
0: Yes, you are. Go ahead.
2: Yeah. Okay. Well, you relay the message.
0: I will. Go ahead.
2: Yeah. He may say that when the Turk come up, he will take breaks. But then he will take one detour. So we need to explain the detour a little bit more for we the listener out there, especially the grassroots who wouldn't know too much would understand why the detour and heading to where. You know, you get the question.
1: Well,
2: I hear you.
1: Because the embankment is so high that the turtle cannot, if it tries to get up, it's likely to capsize. That's not what you want. The turtle should be able to come up on its own because of the steepness. In some cases, it may be looking like a 40-degree angle all of a sudden. And for a turtle to carry, let's say, 150 pounds or even 200 pounds, it's not easy for them to get up that kind of embankment because the weight itself, and depending on how stable the sand is, it's likely to capsize one way or the other because I've had several calls to turn turtles over on the side. And the other thing, too, that one has to be very careful with, too, is that on the beach, let's take woodlands for example, is what we call a lot of manchineel in that area. And I've had many calls of turtles being stuck into the manchineel. And that's one area that we would not allow people, encourage persons to get involved with because the manchineel can give you some serious injuries. Burns and that sort of thing. I've had many burns from it. And in some cases, just to clear one turtle could take up to an hour, depending on the size of it and how the tree itself is located.
0: Yeah.
1: Because, for example, sometimes they get stuck between two of them, two branches, and that's part of the problem.
0: Yeah, so patriots, yeah, sometimes they go off course where they're not even supposed to go. So light on the beach, disturbance on the beach, when they were intending to go to a particular spot to nest, they end up maybe getting disoriented by the bright light. And that could not only disorient the adult turtles as she's nesting, but also the hatchlings as they're emerging and they end up in people's business place and in a shop and run over by cars and things like this. And I wanted to say, as you were mentioning that, Mr. Jeffers, is the fact that last year in the Old Road Isles Bay area, we sort of named one of our turtles' favorite nesting areas and mating areas as Little Turtle Love Beach. And that's just in between Isles Bay and Old Road where you can actually see them. If you don't swim and you can't go out to snorkel and see them, you can actually come down to the beach and see them during, you'll most likely see activity in the end of July, August. It's going to get a lot more busy. But we lost two turtles in that area because one female came up, a hawksbill. She came up and then went through this sort of like dried out wetland. And it was very bushy, so she was looking for the vegetation. But then there's a slight incline to get back up out of it. And it doesn't look like she was able to get up. And the hot sun probably dried her out. She got dehydrated and disoriented. And she still had her eggs in her. And wasn't able to nest, and she was a grown hawksbill. So that was a major loss for conservation because, again, our hawksbill numbers are low. And to just give that explanation as to what that is like, in 2022, there was a scientific study done, and Jack Wiggins and Exeter University folks, I think they recognized that we had about 400 to 500 sea turtles nesting on Montserrat, but only maybe about 40 to 60 were hawks bills. So this is a matter of concern. We then also had a green sea turtle that one of our fisher friends reported to us that she had gotten stuck in the woody area in Little Turtle Love Beach, and that woody area, she, you know, by the time they found her, they already just smelling the rot. So she went in, got stuck in, up in between the trees, and this is why patrolling the beaches, having community engagement, having community involvement, having community scientists, having scientists that are based on Montserrat is such an important thing, because turtles are not waiting for the grant period. Turtles not waiting for somebody to catch their flight and come down, or for their specific research period. Turtles are coming regardless, and they're here, they're ours, they're in our backyard. They are partly our responsibility to care for them, and I think when we care for them, they care for us too. And I have learned that in many different ways in the past couple of years. So I just think that it is important that all of us, we get all hands on deck this season and going forward to continue the good work and to support the good work that Dr. Jen Jeffers has started, and that we are paying attention to the patrolling of our beaches. At Fish and Fins this year, under our projects, we're starting with training July 5th to 9th, and we will be training our community members on the sea turtles, the ecology of our sea turtles, the biology of our sea turtles, but also on the nesting behaviors of our sea turtles, so that we are able to identify where they are nesting, how they're nesting, where the crawls are, what the crawls look like when they're emerging and returning to the beach, what does a nest area look like, and so on. Because those people on the Fish and Fins team who are kindly donating and volunteering their time and for years, and I know are committed, and other people who are new, as well as we are also going to be bringing on people on team through our Darwin local, will be trained, and, you know, we're offering new jobs, opportunities and skills this season to protect these turtles. So again, the community involvement is important. If you see a track, if you see a turtle that has been injured, then please let us know. We're going to set up a hotline. At the moment, we have Fish and Fins telephone number 3929255. But by next week, or maybe the week later after, we'll be letting you know what our official sea turtle hotline will be. So if folks see that, and you always can call Mr. Jeffers, John Jeffers, so that he can also come to the assistance of yourself or the sea turtle. I would say don't touch a sea turtle if you see that it has capsized or that it is really in difficulty. I don't know what you would say, because you don't want to end up in a situation where you're hurt. They can be very heavy,
1: yep,
0: and they have a strong bite and slap. So especially if you have children around, you've got to be careful. And there's a correct way to lift them and so on. So I don't know what your thoughts are on what do people do if they see a stranded sea turtle or one that looks like it's in difficulty. Do you have any advice?
1: It all depends on the location. Mm-hmm. You would have, well, there are times you may have to move rocks or different things just in order to get it back onto into the proper position.
0: Mm-hmm.
1: But one of the things I wanted to say also is that colors makes a big difference whether the turtle comes ashore or not.
0: Mm-hmm.
1: If you're wearing a white or a yellow color like those, and there's a light close by, once a turtle is coming out of the water and they see that, they turn back automatically to the sea.
0: And that's any turtle, that's the hawksbill green.
1: The hawksbill is a bit more tolerant compared to the green and the leatherback and the loggerhead.
0: So wear full black if you're going to the beach.
1: Dark colors. No, dark colors. Well, if you're using a color, maybe red or something like that. But once you talk about white and yellow, it reflects in the eyes. And one of the things, too, that the green turtle does, as it comes out of the water, it takes several breaks, as I mentioned before. And they take a good look around, because when you observe them carefully, you just see them moving their head, maybe north and south, to see what is in the environment. They're looking for a particular spot to go. And remember that even though we may have tagged turtles, one of the things that we picked up, they do not tend to go back to the same spot all the time. And one of the things that has happened too is that we have seen turtles that have been tagged at Woodlands. And by the time we reach the Buncombe, the same turtle is there.
0: Mm-hmm.
1: Because something shied it and is not happy with the environment. And they just go straight back to sea. And You would probably notice sometimes you see a crawl coming up and it has a U-shape.
0: Mm-hmm.
1: That is called a false crawl.
0: Mm-hmm.
1: Something probably disturbed the turtle and it just decided to go back to sea. And the hawksbill is a lot more tolerant and they love the bush.
0: Mm-hmm.
1: They don't nest halfway in the beach. They tend to go right up as far as possible into the land
0: mm-hmm.
1: to lay their eggs.
0: Mm-hmm.
1: So I just thought I'd mention that as another thing, very important. And also to noise. Turtles do not like noise once they're coming out of the water. And one the other thing too, even your movement is very, very important because there are times you would find a turtle coming up and it would come straight up the coast, the beach itself, and go straight to a spot to nest. And there are times they would come up and they would do a semi-turn and then they head back up into the bush to nest. So
0: yes, yeah, you're right. Again, if anybody wants to sort of add anything to that or ask any questions, why we have our local ecological, local knowledge holder and local ecological expert on Montserrat sea turtles here, Dr. John Jeffers, then please feel free to call in on 491-77227. Yeah, I think too, if you're at the beach in the evening and a sea turtle is coming up, I would say to, you know, you definitely be quiet.
1: Yes.
0: Probably even crouch down, stay still where you are, mm-hmm. crouch down and make sure you stay to the back of the sea turtle. Don't try getting in front of it or anything like this until she passes by. So you've got to be so sensitive and careful with them. The green turtle has been recently downgraded, upgraded, whatever we want to call it, in conservation as being vulnerable. So you have these different sort of scientific or conservation status of different species. Like our mountain chicken here, for example, is critically endangered. So if we didn't do anything to care for it, it could be on the edge of extinction. Another call, 491-7227 is our number. And good morning, Blue Zone.
2: Yes, Vita.
0: Yes, sir.
2: Can I hear me better now? Okay, no problem. Vita, this is the question. 2011, when we returned back, they set up one hatchery up by the bridge area. The reason we bring up that is because you said that you find one nest where the turtle no hatch because of the climate. So may I ask if the hatchery is still in progress or not? You get that?
0: Well, I was asking whether or not the hatchery is still in progress or not.
1: Yeah. To be honest, I can't say yes and I can't say no. Because even the hatchery itself had had its own problems because we had some problems with the fire ants. And that also had a serious impact on the nesting of turtles. The other thing, too, is that turtles are very, very sensitive. And whenever you see a turtle come ashore, not because you might see it up in the bush and like it's digging the chamber, do not get close to it. Because you're talking about the turtle might be throwing sand maybe 20 feet away before they start digging the chamber. So they do what we call the sweeping. They sweep the area first with their front fins. And then after they sweep and they reach to a certain level, then they use the back fin to dig the chamber. Once that they have completed the chamber, they take the two back fins and cover the chamber itself. At that point in time, that's when we would go up to the turtle, tag the turtle, take your measurements and whatever samples you want to take because it's not going to move. They're like in a trance. And at that point, we can count the eggs as they hatch or whatever it is we have to do. But when they finish, they will take that back fin and cover back the nest. And then after they've reached a certain level, they will take the two front fin and camouflage the nest again. And if you're happening to be in that area, that's the point we would ask you to move.
0: Mm-hmm.
1: Because they're going to throw sand left, right, and center.
0: Mm-hmm.
1: And it's not a pleasant thing to get the sand in your eyes,
0: yeah.
1: In your mouth, your hair, all parts of your body.
0: Correct.
1: So, and then we do advise parents not to go in front of the turtle, neither behind of it.
0: And no flashing lights as well. People like to take photographs. I would say leave the light on red and take off the flash off your phone unless the turtle is returning back to the sea and you're at the back of the turtle.
1: Right.
0: Certainly don't do anything. The eyes are super sensitive and you could easily blind the turtle and cause issues with disorientation. Mm-hmm. And it's a very distressing thing to see a turtle being disoriented.
1: Yeah. One of the things that we do too while the turtle is actually laying its eggs, that is when we tag the turtles. And of course, we also check the turtles to see if it was tagged before.
0: Yes.
1: Now, we have two different types of tags. One that you can see with your eyes and one that you need to have a special instrument to see whether it has a pit tag, which is inside of the turtle.
0: Mm-hmm.
1: And based on that, we've sent a lot of that information overseas to the University of the West Indies.
0: Mm-hmm.
1: And they have sent back to us and said, okay, X turtles were seen in Costa Rica.
0: Mm-hmm.
1: That was tagged in Montserrat.
0: Mm-hmm.
1: And several other countries have sent back that information.
0: Mm-hmm.
1: So the old theory that turtles only go back to the beach where they were born is not correct.
0: Mm-hmm.
1: So because we have had reports of that, and it's actually recorded in the files at the fisheries department when I was there,
0: mm-hmm.
1: that we've had calls back from the University of the West Indies. Because what happens is that the tags you have, They are all registered at a central point.
0: Mm-hmm.
1: So if you take the information and send it to that, let's say the University of the West Indies,
0: mm-hmm.
1: they can say this tag was done in Montserrat.
0: Mm-hmm.
1: And you can go back to your computer, your records, and see what year you target, the timing, and that sort of thing. And mm-hmm. the moon phase is also very, very important.
0: Yeah. Have you checked yet whether or not fisheries have any flipper tags?
1: I did check, but I don't think they have any at the moment.
0: Okay, so we were looking...
1: Neither pit tags, because those are the things now that we would need to get.
0: We were looking to see whether or not we could, do some flipper tagging when we start our nest patrols this year. But interesting that you mentioned that, and I'll go back to what I was saying in terms of our shared vision on integrated technology, especially for the future of turtle conservation and marine science on the island. And one of the things that we're doing under our Darwin grant in particularly, but in collaboration with the New England Aquarium and some work that we do alongside that via the Marine Conservation Action Fund, is we have an in-water sea turtle team that were just trained and reintroduced to that work on Saturday. So every Saturday from 7 o'clock to 11 o'clock, or more or less, give or take a little bit, they will be in the waters between Wancombe Bay and Woodlands and Isles Bay and Old Road, actually taking data on surveying the sea turtles that are in our waters. So those are the males and the juveniles in particularly, because of course you know what's happening with the females because they're coming up on shore, but you don't really know what's actually happening with the population of males and which males or juveniles might be resident to Montserrat as well. So you can put satellite tags on them, but those satellite tags sometimes are lost very easily because hawksbill turtles love to eat coral. They love to be under rocks. Sometimes you put a $3,000 tag on the back of them and then, you know, within 6 weeks it stops, giving data. So having our people on the ground, again, community action, community involvement, community science, local people being involved in taking care of our blue backyard and the species that we call special here is very important. I can't emphasize that anymore. So having those people on the ground, being able to identify species because of their behavior, because of different markings on them. And one of the things that we're doing in terms of integrating tech this year at Fish and Fins is that we are going to be working with a researcher from Santa Cruz, California, who is also going to be on our team for this year. And she's going to be helping us create a model, an AI model for identifying sea turtles by way of their scales. So they have these particular markings on their face, on their top, their forehead, and also around the eye orbit that is like their fingerprints. So if just like how you have face recognition technology that nowadays you can type in your phone and your photo album and type in Mike or type in yellow bucket and it will pick up those things. The AI system and softwares that are being built now can actually detect turtles by individuals. So instead of having to do flipper tags and other types of taggings, you could imagine that the future of sea turtle conservation could be relying on the AI system. So we want to be on board with that here at Fish and Fins for our next generation and ensuring that we are developing models that can also feed into that system. So that's one of the things that we'll be doing. And the in-water team are actually ensuring that this year they're capturing, this is not the first year we've done this, by the way, this is now the second year, and they're going to be capturing the photographs of the sea turtles along the way. So I just want to big up Jason Willett, Leslie Lewis, who is in CID. We have Joshua Kelsick, we have Michael C. Celestine, a marine officer, and we have one of our volunteers, Kate Ambler. All of that volunteer team are also part of our in-water sea turtle survey team. So big ups to you guys and thank you for your work. And anything else you want to add?
1: One other thing too is that very often sometimes you'll be at the beach and you would see turtles swimming on the surface of the water.
0: Mm-hmm.
1: You'll see the turtle actually mating.
0: Mm-hmm.
1: That's a sign that they are getting ready to come ashore,
0: mm-hmm,
1: to lay their eggs. The other thing I wanted to touch on is that as we celebrate Fisherman's Day today,
0: mm-hmm,
1: is to reflect on some of the persons who have lost their lives at sea,
0: mm,
1: and those who have gone adrift. Mm. There are many who have just disappeared like that, that we do not know whether they're alive or dead.
0: Mm-hmm.
1: We remember specifically that incident between both George Graves, Park, and I'm trying to remember the other person's name, Martin Rodney,
0: yes,
1: when they went adrift.
0: Yes.
1: And ended up in Panama.
0: Wow.
1: Yeah, and but God was on their side. The ship picked them up and carried them straight to,
0: amen,
1: to Panama. But then, of course, we have people like John Lee and several others who, mm-hmm, have been lost at sea.
0: Mm-hmm.
1: And so people need to be properly prepared and have safety devices wherever possible. And thank always you. Try and have a radio. Because yes, that is critical too, because too often some people out there fishing without a radio.
0: And your telephone, just having your telephone.
1: Both, yes.
0: Having your telephone,
1: you must have
0: and
1: some
0: having
1: means
0: it
1: of communication.
0: It's important.
1: Because that is critical. Because let's take, for example, if you go out there fishing and the Coast Guard does not know where,
0: mm-hmm,
1: you are,
0: mm-hmm,
1: and there is nothing, have no means of communication,
0: mm-hmm,
1: you don't even have a phone to call a relative and say, well, we are in trouble or whatever it is, how is it that the Coast Guard is going to know where to go to look for you?
0: Correct.
1: This is very, very essential. And right, it's also important to let someone know what direction you are going and where, mm-hmm, you intend to be.
0: Mm-hmm.
1: Because if you're going to ask the Coast Guard to come to your rescue, it is very, very important. It is very, very important that you have clear guidelines, clear information so that they can say, okay, he left to go Haven Shoal or whatever it is. These are some critical things that we need to ensure that our fishermen do. So
0: thank
1: as
0: you.
1: We celebrate Fisherman's Day today, we would like to say, Happy Fisherman's Day to all persons.
0: Happy Fisherman's Day to you too. And thank you all for what you have done for us here on Montserrat, mm-hmm, and for all the tasty fish that you provide as well. I'm looking forward to my ballyhoo right now. I know there's a lot of ballyhoo in the water. And to wrap up, finally, we have, in terms of turtle counts, we have 23 leatherbacks since the season started. We also have, in the past week, three hawksbill nests,
1: yep,
0: as well, between there's two on Limekin and there's one on Buncombe Bay. So that's your update from us, and thank you again. It's been the Blue Zone. Have a fantastic week.

0: covering stories from Munsterat and around the world. This is the Midday News.
1: Good afternoon, everyone. James White Jr. with the Midday News, which comes to you in association with Beauty Plus Hair Salon.
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And now the midday news. The University of the West Indies, UWI, is advising prospective students, partners, and the public of the existence of an unauthorized website which is falsely purporting to be affiliated with the institution. According to the university in a press release earlier today, this website is not endorsed, affiliated with, or authorized by UWI and appears to be using the university's name and branding without permission while misrepresenting a relationship with the institution. It added that the university also advises that the fraudulent website contains a personal data capture form. As this is not an official UWI website, it must be underscored that any data submitted, such as name, email address, telephone number, or any other personal information via that site, is not received by the UWI. Individuals who may have been affected by the misrepresentation are being advised to exercise increased caution regarding any follow-up communications claiming to be from the UWI. The university said that they should refrain from sharing additional personal or financial information in response to unsolicited messages and verify all communications exclusively through official university channels. Prospective students and stakeholders are being reminded that all legitimate information regarding the UWI's programs, admissions processes, and partnerships is available only through official university platforms, including Mona Campus, Jamaica, via www.mona.uwi.edu, St. Augustine Campus, Trinidad and Tobago, via sta.uwi.edu. 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And institutional website, regional headquarters, via www.uwi.edu. The university said it has initiated a coordinated response that includes reporting the matter to relevant international cyber and law enforcement authorities, pursuing legal and technical measures to have the website removed, and engaging partners to mitigate potential impact. Individuals who may have interacted with the website or have relevant information

national authorities to rapidly assess priority health needs and coordinate actions aimed at saving lives, restoring essential health services, and preventing further health impacts. Rapid response teams are on standby in neighboring countries, while PAHO's Regional Strategic Reserve for Emergencies and Disasters, located in Panama, is expediting the development of essential medicines, medical supplies, and equipment as needed. The health organization said it is working with the Ministry of Health in Venezuela to enhance health sector coordination, facilitating joint assessments, mapping operational capabilities, and engaging with regional partners to mobilize technical assistance and humanitarian supplies. PAHO said efforts are focused on ensuring continued access to essential health services and addressing the most urgent health needs in affected communities. Through its role coordinating the Emergency Medical Teams Initiative in the Americas, PAHO said it has also identified 21 international emergency medical teams that could support the emergency. PAHO said these teams comprise trained health professionals and self-sufficient medical units with extensive experience responding to earthquake emergencies. The Guyana government is moving ahead with plans to build a $1.1 billion Guyana dollar neurological center, with the Ministry of Health there inviting contractors to bid for construction of the facility in Region 4, that's Demerara, Mahaika. The Health Ministry said the center would provide specialized treatment for patients suffering from strokes, traumatic brain injuries, spinal cord injuries, and neuromuscular disorders. Bids would be opened at the National Procurement and Tender Administration Board's office on July 9th. On the international scene, media reports cite a U.S. official as saying the U.S. and Iran have agreed to stand down following an exchange of strikes over the past few days. It comes after several attacks in and around the Strait of Hormuz, with both nations accusing each other of violating their ceasefire. The U.S. official told the BBC's U.S. partner, CBS News, on Sunday that vessels would be able to move through the Gulf waterway freely and that talks on a deal to permanently end the war would continue. Earlier today, Iran's deputy foreign minister denied that there were plans for technical talks this week, but U.S. President Donald Trump said a meeting would be held in Qatar's capital at Iran's request. Without giving any details, he wrote on Truth Social that Iran has requested a meeting and it will take place tomorrow in Doha. Later, White House Press Secretary Karoline Leavitt told Fox News that U.S. Special Envoy Steve Witkoff and Trump's son-in-law Jared Kushner will be flying to Doha for high-level meetings this week as they continue to discuss the Memorandum of Understanding. On June 17th, the U.S. and Iran signed a 14-point Memorandum of Understanding, MOU, which included an immediate and permanent termination of military operations on all fronts. As part of the MOU, Iran agreed to use its best efforts for the safe passage of commercial vessels with no charge for 60 days. But the ceasefire, agreed less than 2 weeks ago, has been under threat in recent days because of renewed attacks by both sides. An item of sport now on cricket. Ben Stokes's storied England career ended in a series defeat by New Zealand, who wrapped up the third and deciding test on the final day in Nottingham. The day after Captain Stokes announced this test would be his last, England lost by 160 runs at Trent Bridge and a 1-2 series reverse. In the aftermath of the Stokes news on Sunday, England slumped to a self-inflicted 103 for 4 by the close of day 4, leaving an inevitability about their chances of chasing 373 today. And any sense of a prolonged fight was extinguished in the fourth over of the day when Emilio Gay departed. And crucially, Joe Root was run out by an extraordinary direct hit from Henry Nicholls.

Miss Smith and Gus Atkinson at least staved off humiliation with a batting stand of 75, ended when Atkinson was run out just before lunch. Smith completed only his second half century in 11 months, but Josh Tung was the victim of another sublime New Zealand direct hit, this time by Mitchell Santner, before Smith was caught at long off to leave England 212 all out. It means New Zealand, heavily depleted by injuries, have earned a famous series win, only their fourth in England. The Black Caps were the last visiting team to win a series there in 2021, and now they are the first tourists to win a series of three or more tests in this country in 14 years. For Stokes, a four-year captaincy reign ends with his first home defeat, and a 15-year international career ends with England in chaos. This was their seventh defeat in nine tests and extends a run without a series win stretching back to 2024. Now the local weather forecast, valid up to 8 a.m. tomorrow, Tuesday, June 30th. Increasing stability and a moderate plume of Saharan dust will support mostly stable and hazy conditions across the island. The weather today, partly sunny and hazy, with a 10% or slight chance of showers. The weather tonight, mostly fair and hazy, with a 10% or slight chance of showers. The winds are easterly at 11 to 30 kilometers per hour, or 7 to 18 miles per hour. The sea state, swells 1.2 to 1.8 meters or 4 to 6 feet. Sunset today at 6:46, while sunrise tomorrow at 5:40. The Midday News, which came to you in association with Beauty Plus Hair Salon. A reminder to join us at 3 o'clock this afternoon for Newswatch, and then at 6 this evening for our major newscast of the day. So until then, James White Jr. wishing you on behalf of the rest of the news team a very pleasant afternoon.

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2: The Ministry of Buildings, Utilities, Infrastructure, Labor, Transportation and Ecclesiastical Affairs advises the public that a service fee will now apply to all cesspool truck sewage removal service requests made through the Public Works Department. For residential properties, the fee will be $50, while for commercial properties, the fee will be $100. To request the service, residents and businesses should contact the plant distribution officer at the Public Works Department on telephone number 1-664-491-4924 to schedule their cesspool operation. Kindly note, payments must be made prior to execution of the service at the Ministry's cashier station located at the Ministry of Built headquarters on the ground floor at the traffic section. Cashiering services are available Monday to Friday, 8:15 a.m. to 2 p.m. The Ministry of Built remains committed to delivering a reliable and efficient sewage removal service to the Munsterat community.
3: The government of Munsterat is informing the public that effective April 1st, 2026, a national minimum wage of $12.50 per hour will come into force under the minimum wage order. From this date, no worker shall be paid less than $12.50 EC per hour. Workers who are already earning more than $12.50 per hour in unskilled positions must not have their wages reduced as a result of this order. Employers are reminded that compliance with the minimum wage order is required by law, and penalties may apply for any violations. Workers are further advised that they are protected from retaliation if they request payment of the legal minimum wage or provide information to the Department of Labor regarding non-compliance. For additional information on the approved national minimum wage, persons are asked to contact the Department of Labor at labor@gov.ms or on telephone numbers 1-664-491-4010 or 1-664-491-4020.
2: The Department of Labor is requesting the following persons to visit their office in Braids on or before Friday 30th June 2026 to regularize their work permits. Alexander Berik, Kai Wilkinson, Daryl Dodson, Jerome Prince, Lloyd Cameron, Richmond Joseph, Travis Williams, Wesley Wright, Abel Martinez Enor, Candace Brown, Dufour Jean, Santo Valenzuela Rodriguez, Quendi Vargas Sanchez, Roberto Villa Figuera, Villene Augustine, Yineldi Sanchez Jimenez, Alwin Agard, Daniel Anasi, Gulbert Alerte, Lawrence Hendricks, Ralph Goodrich, Royston Williams, Wendy's Perez Cuevas, Julian Graves. In accordance with Section 125(1) of the Munsterat Labor Code, Cap 15.03, any person who is not a Munsteratian is prohibited from engaging in employment or self-employment in Munsterat without a valid work permit. A person who contravenes this requirement commits an offense and is liable on summary conviction to a fine of $5,000. The Department of Labor is requesting that you visit the office as soon as possible to discuss your current status and explore the appropriate steps to regularize your situation. The department's aim is to work with you to determine a suitable way forward and provide any assistance available to help you comply with the requirements of the Labor Code.
3: The National Day of Prayer and Thanksgiving is a public holiday, which will be observed on Wednesday, July 8, 2026. To mark the occasion, a church service will be held under the auspices of the Minister of Ecclesiastical Affairs, Honorable Veronica Dorset Hector. The event will take place at the Faith Tabernacle Pentecostal Church in Braids, commencing at 5 p.m. The theme for this year's observance is gratitude to God for a nation preserved, give God his due. All are invited to attend and participate in the Thanksgiving service. The general public is reminded that this is a declared public holiday. In accordance with Section 10 of the Public Holidays Act, all banks, shops, stores, and public offices are required to remain closed. For clarity, and notwithstanding Section 10, the following exceptions apply. A drugstore or drug shop may open on a public holiday for the purpose of making up prescriptions and supplying drugs. A petrol station may open for the sale of gasoline, oil, or motor accessories. And a garage may open for the purpose of effecting emergency repairs to motor vehicles. In accordance with Section 12 of the Public Holidays Act, any person who keeps open a bank, public office, or shop in contravention of the Act shall be liable on summary conviction to a penalty of $1,000.
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1: The Ministry of Agriculture
2: did you know that the Labour Code of
1: the procedure for an animal to be slaughtered at the Braids Abattoir has been modified. Farmers are now required to reach out to the Veterinary and Livestock Department to register their animals for slaughter, ensuring that the necessary checks are conducted prior to the animal's arrival at the abattoir. Any animal that has not been registered with the department for the essential checks and documentation will not be permitted for processing. It is important to note that registration for slaughter can occur up to 1 week before the scheduled slaughter date to guarantee that all animals are processed in a timely manner. The Veterinary and Livestock Department can be contacted at 491-2076 to schedule appointments.
2: Did you know that the Labour Code of 2012 makes provision for maternity leave? Once a female employee has completed 12 months of continuous employment, she is entitled to 3 months of maternity leave with pay. A medical certificate confirming the expected date of confinement is required. Know your entitlements and plan ahead.
3: The environment is precious. It means a lot to us. The environment is precious. Protection is a must.
4: The annual migration of marine turtles to lay eggs on Munsrat has begun. To ensure the welfare of the nesting turtle and its eggs, you are encouraged not to drive or light bonfires on the beaches where turtles are nesting. You are also encouraged to keep your dogs on a leash if you are taking them for a walk on the beach. All species of marine turtles are listed under CITES Appendix 1, which prohibits international trade. Many nations, including Munsrat, also protect turtles with local legislation, such as the Turtles Act, Chapter 12.06, under the laws of Munsrat. This message comes to you complements the Ministry of Agriculture, Lands, Housing and the Environment, and ZJB Radio.

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0: And as we get into Community Dairy at this time, a quick reminder to the public, take note, the Office of the Premier honoring Montserrat's six centenarians with an official ceremony is going on this afternoon, 1:30, half past 1 o'clock at the Braids Arts and Education Center. Members of the public, you're invited to attend and participate in this historic national ceremony, which seeks to recognize their invaluable contributions and celebrate their remarkable lives and legacy. That's also will be carried right here on ZJB Radio, so we invite you to stay tuned. Social welfare financial assistance checks are ready for distribution, and these checks can be collected at the Social Security Office, E. Canny Osborne Building, Little Bay, until 3 o'clock this afternoon. So please take note of that. And in addition, social welfare recipients who have requested that their social welfare payments be deposited directly into your accounts, you advise that your funds available for collection from your respective banks today, Monday, the 29th of June. So take note of that. It is notified for general information that a meeting of the Montserrat Legislative Assembly will be held on Tuesday, 30th June at 9 a.m. at the Braids Arts and Education Center. Members of the public are invited to attend or to follow the proceedings live on the legislature's YouTube channel. The Montserrat Farmers Association holding its regular monthly meeting on Tuesday, 30th June, and this will be at the Christian Council's building in St. Peter's. The meeting begins promptly at 10:30 a.m. Members are asked to make a special effort to attend and be on time. And the Montserrat Utilities Limited, informing customers and consumers in the areas of Lookout near the sewage plant that your electricity supply will be interrupted on Tuesday, 30th June. That's going to be tomorrow from 8 a.m. to 11 a.m. That's tomorrow morning. Take note. These interruptions will enable the company's transmission and distribution staff to carry out line maintenance work in these areas. The Montserrat Utilities Limited Electricity Division, regretting any inconvenience these interruptions may cause. And all parents, guardians of students attending the Montserrat Secondary School, you are asked to note that the final assembly will be on Tuesday, June 30th, at the Catholic Church in Lookout, commencing at 8 a.m., 8 o'clock tomorrow morning. Now, the venue for the Montserrat Secondary School's graduation has been changed to the Roman Catholic Church in Lookout on Wednesday, July 1st, starting at 4:30 p.m. And parents and guardians are kindly asked to register your child or children who will be 3 years old by the 31st of March of 2027 for entry into the Braids, Salem, and Lookout Nursery Schools. Registrations will be on from Wednesday, 1st July, and this will be going to Friday, 3rd of July. You're kindly asked to bring along your child's birth certificates, immunization cards, and proof of address, which must be presented to the head teacher at the time of registration. For more information, please contact the head teachers of the respective nursery schools, and for the Lookout Nursery School, the number there is 491-5856, 491-5856. For the Braids Nursery School, the number is 491-5905, 491-5905. And for the Salem Nursery School, it is 496-4866, 496-4866. And that's it for Community Dairy at this time on ZJB Radio. Community Dairy brought to you with the compliments of Ryan Investments Limited.
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3: You've got taste.

Hey, that's Oscar B. That's the legendary, one of the legendary soca artists from Trinidad and Tobago. And that's his song, one of his latest ones, actually. Later ones. It's called Raise It Up, I Love This Party. Oscar B. passed away in Trinidad and Tobago yesterday morning at around 4 o'clock. And the thing is, last night they held the fundraising event for him. My goodness. And the very same day. Passed away in the morning. The event was on last night. And he was one of the lead vocalists for Byron Lee and the Dragoneers.

there. He's from Trinidad and Tobago. Actually, from the Isle of Tobago. This is the Isle of Trinidad. That's where Oscar B was from originally. So that's how it is. And by the way, condolences to all of his fans, his relatives, and so on. I know that one of his childhood friends, he's always spoken about that guy, Blackstone. Blackstone, Oscar B used to always speak about him. And as a matter of fact, Stone sent me a message, Blackstone that is, saying that he's still trying to process it. And a lot of people were actually surprised. I mean, he was not well. And they actually had the event scheduled. So that's some information there for you. But probably the song he was most well known for is, the butterfly, the Soca Butterfly song. Yeah, he was, it was himself and Admiral Bailey back then. And that was a big, big one for Oscar B-Boy. That's his voice shouting out Admiral Bailey. Finally.

And now the late Oscar B, and he was one of the lead vocalists for Byron Lee and the Dragonairs. That was a big hit for him too. Remember that? Soca Butterfly, teaming up with Admiral Bailey. And Oscar B was about 57 years of age. And the Calypso and Soca fraternities, not only in Trinidad and Tobago, but across the region and the world, mourning the passing of Oscar B. And he was suffering, health complications. Oscar Bebo, Oscar Benjamin from Tobago, sister isle of Trinidad.

Hey, who is this? Trombone Dooksy? Hey, greetings, my brother. Yeah, man, it's not easy. Another one gone again, another great one, another icon. Trombone Dooksy. Morrison says, may Oscar B, the soca singer, performer, entertainer, may he rest in peace. Was a good friend of Dooksy Denzel. Good afternoon to you, my brother. Thanks for listening in. So, coming up this afternoon, 1:30, half past 1 o'clock, it's going to be the... sounds like a fete, doesn't it? Yeah. Ready to reach that kind of age? Is this you could fete as much as... Who could tell you can't fete? So, this afternoon, half past 1 o'clock, it's going to be happening at the Braes Arts and Education Center. Imagine people hear me reading it like this and full up the place. But then people... You know what? I should probably do that. Should probably slip in some masquerade music later on. I'll probably do that as we lead up to the session this afternoon, 1:30, half past 1 o'clock. Six centenarians being recognized by the Office of the Premier People. It's going to be on at the Braes Arts and Education Center. I wonder if I could leave early.

As a matter of fact, we've got a tribute coming up. That's going to be on at around 1 o'clock. I'll play a statement as well. Happy, happy birthday greetings to the attacker. Another one of the Fentons. Brother, I have some greetings to you from the mighty Fisher. He actually specifically requested a version of one of your songs that I should play. So I'll do that in a while. I tell people already, when you do this job, you have to try and, what word is, coordinate. You got to try and coordinate.

0: Friday, July 3rd, when the sun sets, we take the action to Gerald's. It's Uncle Bear's, the street party, the way it used to be, the road show. Now we're giving it to you one last one. One last time. Well, that's what they say. Friday, July 3rd. It's the road show at Outside Clemens Bar in Gerald's. 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Enough respect to Gregory Saga Willock, Banga Dread, DJ Tula, and DJ House Rap. This is it.
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0: 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The last one, Uncle Bear's, Friday, July 3rd, when the sun sets, outside Clemens Bar in Gerald's. 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
1: 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The role also provides effective operational support to the head teller operations officer to ensure the smooth and efficient delivery of teller services. The position is permanent and pensionable with an initial probation period of 3 months. The requirements for the teller services officer: a minimum of 5 CXC O-level passes inclusive of mathematics, English, principles of accounts, principles of business, and other business-related subjects. Excellent organizational skills with a keen eye for details. 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Interested applicants should submit a resume, cover letter, and 2 professional references by Friday, July 3rd, 2026, addressed to the General Manager, St. Patrick's Cooperative Credit Union Limited, Braids, Montserrat.
2: The Ministry of Agriculture is informing the public that the procedure for an animal to be slaughtered at the Braids Abattoir has been modified. Farmers are now required to reach out to the Veterinary and Livestock Department to register their animals for slaughter, ensuring that the necessary checks are conducted prior to the animal's arrival at the abattoir. Any animal that has not been registered with the department for the essential checks and documentation will not be permitted for processing. It is important to note that registration for slaughter can occur up to 1 week before the scheduled slaughter date to guarantee that all animals are processed in a timely manner. The Veterinary and Livestock Department can be contacted at 491-2076 to schedule appointments.
3: Okay, stay with us, folks. Like I said, we have a statement, all part of what's happening, a tribute to the 6 centenarians, and we'll do that in a while. It's about 5 minutes to go before 1 o'clock, and what do we have? Oh, more birthday greetings to the mighty attacker. As a matter of fact, there's a version of one of his classics called Tell Me, and it's out there. Strat Classic Mix, it's called. Tell Me, as done by the attacker, the Strat Classic Mix. And this version was requested by family right there, the mighty Fisher, for his very good friend and so on, attacker. So here we go. Listen carefully.

Gotta tell me, that's this chat mix, classic mix of Attacker's song, Tell Me, Tell Me, Tell Me. Yeah. So tell him you heard his version as requested by his good one right there, Idilla Fenton, the Mighty Fisher. That's the version he requested for you, Attacker. Enjoy your birthday today. And also for Mrs. Grace. Mrs. Grace Davis, that's Undertaker's mom. Desi Davis's mom, the late Undertaker. And that's the chat classic mix of Attacker's song, Tell Me, Tell Me, Tell Me. 1 o'clock is our time right here on ZJB Radio. Part of the tributes to our six centenarians. We've been putting out some statements. And here we go with another one of the presentations.

0: of God.
1: Citation in honor of Mr. Charles Richard Lee. Mr. Charles Richard Lee, popularly known as Magotson, was born in Montserrat on the 10th of May, 1925. Although his birth certificate recorded his birth as 19th of May, 1925. He was raised in the village of Fritz, Salem, where he still resides today, at the age of 101 years. Mr. Lee records that at his birth, upon receiving that first gentle slap to get him to cry, Dr. Magotson, who delivered him, told his mother to call him Magotson. He attended the Salem Methodist School under head teacher Flory Fenton and left in third standard. Having been fascinated by the art of fishing, under the tutelage of elder fishermen, whom he got to know as a young boy, he converted his love of fishing as a hobby to becoming his full-time occupation. He also learned how to sail the boats and was captaining boats from Montserrat to the northern and to the northwestern islands of Sabre, St. Bart's, and the Virgin Islands, transporting goods to Montserrat even before he had reached the age of 15. Mr. Lee joined the Public Works Department, breaking stones to build roads, but he was a thinker, a strategist, and taught himself various skills, including how to drive motor vehicles of various kinds. Soon he was skillfully driving lorries for the department. He had a brief stint in Florida as a crop farmer and a tractor driver before he returned to Montserrat, where he met and married his wife, Phoebe. He then traveled to the UK, where he and his wife resided for 33 years. On his return to Montserrat, Mr. Lee returned to his first love, fishing. He bought a boat and nets and reunited with his passion as a fisherman. Alongside fishing, Mr. Lee became very well known as an outstanding and disciplined masquerader, earning the nickname Kerchief Man. Due to the iconic tied handkerchief he draped around his neck, he danced with a unique style, which drew and delighted onlookers who were generous in throwing him cash. His masquerade whip still has pride of place in his home, along with his masquerade costume made by his wife. Driven by his inner spirit to help people when he could, Mr. Lee was taught the art of basic physiotherapy and turned his veranda into a space of healing where persons experiencing physical pain were referred for his therapies. He enjoyed serving the many who turned to him for this assistance. Meanwhile, he sought to maintain his own good health with a healthy diet and daily physical exercise. His preferred drink remained lime and water and has avoided sugar in his diet. This, he believes, has helped him to avoid common ailments which have plagued so many persons of his age and much younger. Mr. Lee has been married to his wife Phoebe for over 60 years and they had 3 sons. Mr. Lee's life story is inspirational, self-motivated, and intentional, and his pursuits, despite limited formal schooling, he has spent his life serving the people of Montserrat in the provision of food and in the enrichment of our culture. He deserves this recognition from a grateful nation.

0: And that's another one of the tributes in honor of our six centenarians here in Montserrat. And that was, okay, howdy, cousin Tio, I got you. That's Maggie. That's Margaret's in the handkerchief man, boy. That's the man who says, George, you put a twinkle in my eye when you play the masquerade music. Go strong, my brother, go strong. And once again, don't forget, coming up at around 1:30 right here on ZJB Radio, we will be joining our friends at the Braids Arts and Education Center for the Office of the Premier's honoring of the six centenarians, and everybody's invited to come on out and, you know, make some noise and be part of the celebration. With our time down to 6 minutes after 1 o'clock.
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0: What a song.
1: Ebola.
0: About Ebola. Remember when Ebola was the big thing some years ago?
1: Ebola.
0: Well, guess what? Yeah. Years later, back again, Ebola. Yes. So no matter how we put it across as Calypsonians, as creators from the Caribbean, the region, the world, we're so creative, boy, especially Caribbean people. Chock full of talent, including Munster at the Little Emerald Isle, with a big spirit. And that's the music, the sounds of the late Desmond Davis, The Undertaker. His mom's celebrating a birthday today. That's right. Her birthday's on today.
2: 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Remember? Ebola.
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1: 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The ultimate cultural link-up is taking over the hotspot in Little Bay. 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Fresh produce, incredible food, and the ultimate after-work vibe. 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

Okay, we got our time heading on down just about 14 minutes after 1 o'clock here on ZJB Radio. So I had to do some juggling, had to kind of switch up the program a little bit because I said, no. For the six centenarians coming up, they 600 years, you know, hard West Indies had to fight just to get 600 runs, just to get 300 runs. So anyway, West Indies beat Sri Lanka 2-1, as we say, by an innings and plenty of runs. That's enough. So coming up 1:30 this afternoon, it's going to be happening at the Braids Arts and Education Centre. Under the office of the Premier, honouring Montserrat's six centenarians. It starts off at 1:30 this afternoon. So I said, no, we can't have that type of thing without having this type of thing. Yeah, we

Come on, we got you, my brother. You and the family. Birthdays in your family, right? And good afternoon. Birthday greetings, Brandon. It's Alan. Oh, there it is. We got it. Also to Grace Davis and the Mighty Attacker. Happy birthday greetings coming from Oman and the family. Wishing you all the best.

Now we have to slip in some of that. If you know, if you say, well, I had to juggle and juggle like a magician on the ear, but how'd you get in there? Due to changes in our programming for today, because of the fact that at around 1:30 we'll be bringing to you the broadcast of the honoring of the six centenarians on Montserrat. That's going to be on at around 1:30, so we have some changes in our programming. The death announcements will be coming up in just a little bit on ZJB Radio, so stay with us.

Thank you so much for listening in to us right here on ZJB Radio. We're time heading on down to just about 17 minutes after 1 o'clock. And because of a special broadcasting... Special broadcasting coverage we have for you coming up at around 1:30, and this will be the outside broadcasting of the Office of the Premier's honouring of the Montserrat's six centenarians, which will be coming up. This will be held at the Braids Arts and Education Centre. The public is invited to attend and participate in this historic national ceremony, which seeks to recognise their invaluable contributions and celebrate their remarkable lives and legacy. Because of that, changes in our programming for today, and at this time we'll be bringing to you the death announcements. You're

It is with deep sadness that we announce the sudden and unexpected passing of Ursula Elizabeth Morgan, and better known to her friends as Ursil, formerly of Fort Barrington, Montserrat, but who resided in Barbados for most of her life. The sad event took place on Sunday, 7th June, in Barbados. Ursula was predeceased by her mother, Doris Morgan, and her sister, Violet Morgan. She lives to mourn her brothers, John Morgan, better known as John White, and Adolphus Morgan, also known as Robbie, and sister-in-law, Rachel Dyte Morgan, and her nieces and grandnephew, and whom she loves very much, Rachel Morgan, Maureen Bramble, and Micah Morgan. Also mourning her passing, her cousins, Basil and Ashland Morgan. Dear friends, Cecilia Dyer, Dr. Coretta Fergus, the Right Honorable Rose Willock, Veronica Hickson, Blondina Howes, Jeffrey, Owen and Orwell Howes, Franklin Graves, the Dyte and Webb families, and others too numerous to mention. In Barbados, Priscilla's close and dear friend Bridget, that's Bridget Spooner, the Elms family, especially Yvonne Elms, and her beloved church family, Elder Marva Fields, Julie Cherry, Ingrid Devenish, and also Marietta Governor, Antonia Miller, the pastoral team, and all the members of the Mount Olive United Holy Church. Her home-going service will be held on Saturday, 4th July, in Barbados, at the Mount Olive United Holy Church at 11 o'clock in the morning. Blessed are the dead who die in the Lord. Ursula will be forever in our hearts.

The family of the late Mr. John Rodney, BEM, retired Sergeant of Police, formerly of Harris's Village, but who last resided at Lookout, announces his passing. He transitioned from this life to his eternal reward on Friday, 12th June 2026. He was 93 years old. Left to mourn are his children, Vinita KB, Mildred Kerwan, and Desrine Silcott, residing at home. William James Farrell in the United Kingdom. Professor Leo Clifton Farrell, Petronella Bain, Hugh Ryan, and Molly Barzi in the USA. Grandchildren, Lyndon and Nadia Kerwan, Talmon KB Jr. and Kurt Silcott at home. Tiwan Farrell, Anique Farrell, and Cassandra Silcott in the United Kingdom. Jeshri Kerwan, Nathaniel and Andrew Bain, Tyrone Wint, Nicole Cano, and Hugh Ryan in the USA. Great-grandchildren, Jamal Kerwan Ryan, Tadre Kerwan, Naeem and Kamisha Silcott, and Naila Silcott Koroma in the United Kingdom. Ketubechi and Kejenachi Kano, Leanne, Tahiri, Tahir, and Kelani Wint, and Laura Lee Kerwan in the USA. Nia Kerwan Greenaway and Conessa Silcott at home. Sons-in-law, Sylvester Silcott at home, Chris Bain and David Barzi in USA. Daughters-in-law, Nicole Farrell and Sharima Ryan. Godchildren, Melvin Galloway and KJ Allen. Other family members saddened by his passing include nephews, Devon and Roland Richards and their families, niece, Mandy Richards and her family, cousins, Curtly White, Vernetta Weeks, Patricia Harris, Orisford White, Lydia Fenton, Sydney Blackwell Galloway, Franklin Allen, Dr. Cheryl White Lewis, Jennifer Fry, Dwayne Irish, Glenroy Mead and their families. Also left to mourn, Peter Farrell and Elizabeth Lybrand and their families in the UK. Special friends include Glanford KB, Neville Kerwan, Billy Darrow, Melvina Reed, Judith Greer, Beatrice Fenton, Blondina Weeks, Dr. Bishop Melroy Mead, Elnora Barzi, Mary Anthony, Lynette Farrell and their families. Members of the Methodist community, Mary Sweeney and family, former staff and patrons of BB's Bakery, staff of Montserrat Water Authority and Monlec, members of the Royal Montserrat Police Service, James Basili, Kenneth Bobby Harris, Winston Williams, Glendora KB, Martha Francis, Albertine Brown, Venita Douglas, and Sister Francis Riley and their families. Mr. Rodney also leaves to mourn residents of Sea Island Cotton Road in Lookout, members of the Whites, Meads, Mawsons, Fromtuits, Bramby Village, Harris's, Longground, and the Rodney family from Molyneux, Gages, St. George's Hill, and Cork Hill, too numerous to mention. Special thanks to Reverend Galbraith, Sisters Venel Weeks and Josephine Ryan, who visited him and catered to his spiritual needs. Special thanks also to Dr. Benito and Dr. Georgette Skerritt, Sister Nolene Mead, and the staff at Casualty Department, Sister Charmaine Gray and staff on the wards, and Sister Gerald Ryan. Nurses Fiona Brown and Jeanette Braid and Kira and Pereira. The homegoing service to celebrate the life of Mr. John Rodney will be held on Thursday, 2nd July 2026
at Bethesda Methodist Church at Cavalier Hill at 2 p.m. The service will be live streamed by Philomagic Media. Transportation will be provided by Peter White Buses, H3117 from Lookout and surrounding areas at 1:15 p.m. and Bus H4117 from Salem at 1:15 p.m. en route to the church. May his soul rest in peace.

0: Music is well said to be the speech of angels. It gives a soul to the universe, wings to the mind, flight to the imagination, and life to everything. Music, once admitted to the soul, becomes a sort of spirit and never dies. Music is the moonlight in the gloomy night of life. Music is its own reward. The family of the late Eustace Sylvester Mawson, better known as Skerrit Boy, announces his passing. He departed this life peacefully on June 12, 2026, at the Margetson Memorial Home in Braids. He is lovingly remembered by his sister, Loretta Barzee, nieces and nephews to include Trevor, Maurice, Patricia, Dexter and Deborah Lewis, Keith Roy DeBeer Mawson, Jane, Ruthina, Tracy, Beverly and Ian Barzee, and Vivian Winspear. Cousins to include the Mawson family from Tewits and Long Ground, the Winspear family of Harris's and Long Ground, the White and Farrell families of Gages, Meredith Jubri and family, Lovina and Erica Jeffers, and the Lee family of Tewits. Great nieces and great nephews to include Regina Lee Lewis, Aisha Tewitt Walters, Julius and Jamara Fergus, Trevon Lewis, Kylan Collins, Amy Gregory, Corey, Corrine, Dion, Randall, Vinton, Elton, Chad and Romanda Lewis and their families. Friends to include Valencia Lewis, Mary Silcott, James Lee in St. Thomas, Stafford Bayer Fenton, and the present and former staff of Monleck and Emuel, members of the Rude Boys String Band, the Golden Girls, the Lookout community, as well as the former Tewits and Long Ground communities. Special mention must be made of Peter Yesi White and his wife Janet, the Social Services Department, George Bangers Skerrit, Marcus Jeffers, Gershom White, and Jagana. Special thanks to the nurses, doctors, and staff of the Glendon Hospital and the Margetson Memorial Home, especially Dr. Garcia, Dr. George Skerrit, and Sister Brenda Daly. Eustace had many other relatives and friends, too numerous to mention. The Thanksgiving service to celebrate the life of the late Eustace Sylvester Mawson, more affectionately known as Skerrit Boy, will be held on Tuesday, June 30th at 2:30 p.m. at the Bethany Methodist Church in Judy Peace. Peter Yesi White's bus service will provide transportation for persons wishing to attend the funeral from Lookout and surrounding areas from 1:45 p.m. and from Salem, collecting persons along the way from 1:30 p.m. en route to the Bethany Methodist Church in Judy Peace. Mournful and yet grand is the destiny of the artist. In the words of Wolfgang Amadeus Mozart, the music is not in the notes, but in the silence between. May Eustace's soul rest in eternal peace.
1: 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At this time, we join our outside broadcast unit for the event under the office of the Premier in honoring Montserrat's six centenarians, and this being held at the Braids Arts and Education Center in Montserrat. 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

No,

0: Please remain standing. 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
1: Shall we pray? Our Father and our God who art in heaven, we come to you this afternoon, and Lord, we say we are thankful to you for life. You've shared with us in your word that with long life will I satisfy him and show him my salvation. Lord, we're here to honor and celebrate our centenarians, six of them, whom God, you have kept and preserved through many experiences here on our lovely island of Montserrat. God, it has been challenging over the years, but today speaks volume to their faith, their trust, their resilience, Lord, their utter dependence upon your goodness towards them and towards us as a nation as well. Lord, we are also thankful that we are indeed paying particular attention to our elders, as we can call them, because of the respect that they deserve today on this special day. Lord, it speaks to the indomitable spirit of us as a people here in Montserrat. So we pray, God, that as we go through this ceremony, Lord, that your presence would abide with us. We have lots of things to be sad about, and Lord, many of us would be involved in other services which would create a different sort of mood. But in this ceremony today, we are thankful, we are joyful. Lord, we are giving you thanks that you have kept and preserved these wonderful people. We ask your blessings upon us. Thank you for the families, Lord, the support teams all around them, Lord, who have assisted them over the years. Thank you for the patience. Thank you for the love. Thank you for the commitment towards these, your children. We pray now that things would continue to go decently and in order. And Father God, may we continue to honor and respect and show our appreciation to those who would have gone before us and labored and toiled so that we can continue to live in the Montserrat that we have today. So I commit everything into your hands. Continue to bless the office of the Premier, Lord, our Premier, and all the other ministers, all those who are involved in this ceremony. We commit all things again into your hands, and we give you thanks and praise in Jesus' name. Amen. Thank you very much.
0: Thank you, Pastor Tony. Please be seated. Good afternoon and welcome to this special ceremony to honor Montserrat's living centenarians. The Honorable Premier and Minister of Finance and Economic Management, Mr. Reuben T. Meade, the Honorable Speaker of the Montserrat Legislative Assembly, Mrs. Marjorie C. Smith, the Honorable Deputy Premier and Minister of Built, Mrs. Veronica Dorset Hector, the Honorable Minister of Education, Health and Social Services, Dr. Ingrid A. Bufong, the Honorable Minister of Agriculture, Lands, Housing, the Environment, Youth and Sports, Mr. John P. Osborne, the Honorable Parliamentary Secretary within the Office of the Premier, Mr. Quenston C. Bufong, the Honorable Parliamentary Secretary within the Ministry of Agriculture, Lands, Housing, the Environment, Youth and Sports, Mr. Dwayne Hickson, the Honorable Acting Financial Secretary, Ms. Maria Silcott, Leader of the Opposition, Mr. Paul J. Lewis, other members of His Majesty's Opposition, past parliamentarians, senior members of government, family members, caregivers, friends, invited guests, ladies and gentlemen, the media, and, most importantly, our beloved centenarians. Today's activity is not simply a ceremony. It is a blessing as we gather in the presence of living history. In a world that often moves too quickly, where the years seem to pass in the blink of an eye, we have the extraordinary privilege of pausing to honor six remarkable individuals who have lived beyond 100 years. Six lives, six stories, six legacies, six treasures of Montserrat. For a small island, this is no ordinary achievement. These six living centenarians are men and women who have witnessed generations come and go, have lived through world wars, economic hardships, technological revolutions, natural disasters, and the many changes that have shaped our beloved Montserrat. Yet, through all the years, they have remained, they have endured, they have persevered, and today they stand as enduring symbols of resilience, faith, wisdom, and hope. As we listen to their stories, we are reminded that history is not found only in books. History lives among us. It lives in the memories of teacher Florence, who's dressed so nicely today, who devoted 40 years to educating our children. It lives in the skilled hands of Mr. George Yearwood, whose craftsmanship and music enriched lives, both at home and abroad. It lives in the unwavering faith of Miss Liz, Nenen, and Miss Sarah Piper, whose testimonies continue to inspire all who know them. Their lives tell the story of Montserrat itself. A story of hard work, a story of sacrifice, a story of faith. A story of people who found joy not in abundance, but in community. Not in possessions, but in purpose. Many of our centenarians have spoken of simple things as the secret to their longevity. Good food, hot tea, ground provisions, daily prayer, contentment, kindness, love, and faith in God. Therein lies the lesson for all of us. For after 100 years, the things that matter most are not wealth or status. What remains are the relationships we nurture, the lives we touch, the kindness we show, the faith we hold, and the legacy we leave behind. Today, we also acknowledge the families, caregivers, friends, and loved ones who continue to surround our centenarians with love and support. Your dedication ensures that they are cared for, respected, and celebrated as they deserve. To our centenarians, we thank you. Thank you for the roads you paved before us. Thank you for the values you instilled in your families and communities. Thank you for demonstrating that strength is not merely physical, but spiritual. That resilience is built one day at a time. And that a life well lived is measured not only in years, but the difference made in the lives of others. There is an African proverb that says, "When an elder dies, a library burns." Today, we celebrate six libraries that are still open, active, where the books are cleaned and shined daily. Six repositories of wisdom, six living reminders of where we have come from and what we can become. May we listen to them, may we honor them, and may we never take for granted the privilege of having them among us. On behalf of the government and people of Montserrat and the Premier, I extend heartfelt congratulations to each of our centenarians. We celebrate your lives, we cherish your presence, and we thank God for the blessing that you are to our nation. Ladies and gentlemen, please join me in saluting these extraordinary sons and daughters of Montserrat, whose lives continue to inspire us all. Thank you, and may God continue to bless our centenarians, their families, and the beautiful island of Montserrat. And at this point, let the ceremony begin. will introduce the first centenarian, Mr. Charles Richard Lee. Our first honoree is Mr. Charles Richard Lee, affectionately known throughout Montserrat as Maggotson. At 101 years of age, Mr. Lee is celebrated as a man of remarkable resilience, ingenuity, and service. A fisherman, sailor, skilled tradesman, cultural icon, and devoted family man, his life has been defined by hard work, self-determination, and an unwavering commitment to his community. Today, we are honored to recognize his extraordinary contributions to Montserrat's maritime heritage, cultural traditions, and to national life, and to celebrate a legacy that continues to inspire us all. May we give a round of applause for Mr. Charles Richard Lee. Our next honoree is Mrs. Eliza Wilhelmina Bazzi Johnson, affectionately known as Miss Liz. A remarkable woman whose century of life reflects resilience, faith, creativity, and unwavering service to her family, church, and community. A gifted seamstress, devoted Christian, and proud Montserratian. Mrs. Johnson has touched countless lives through her generosity, wisdom, and steadfast spirit. Today, we are privileged to celebrate her extraordinary journey and the enduring legacy she continues to leave for future generations. Mrs. Eliza Wilhelmina Johnson. Our next honoree is Mr. George Yeud, a distinguished son of Montserrat, whose 103 years of life have been defined by skilled craftsmanship, enduring faith, and a deep appreciation for music and the community. A talented carpenter, plumber, welder, and musician, Mr. Yearwood has lived a life marked by hard work, loyalty, and quiet strength. Today, we proudly celebrate his remarkable journey and honor the lasting contributions he has made to Montserrat and beyond. May we? Miss Florence Malone. Our fourth honoree is Miss Florence Malone, affectionately known across Montserrat as Teacher Florence. A beloved educator, gifted craftswoman, and woman of unwavering faith, she devoted four decades of her life to shaping young minds and inspiring future generations. Her century-long journey is one of kindness, service, humility, and compassion. And today, we proudly celebrate a woman whose legacy has enriched countless lives and whose example continues to inspire the people of Montserrat, Miss Florence Malone, better known as Teacher Florence. Our fifth honoree is Mistress Mary Dorothy Allen, affectionately known as Miss Emmy or Nenen. A cherished daughter of Montserrat, whose remarkable life has been defined by resilience, industriousness, unwavering faith, and devoted service to her community. A dedicated agriculturist, gifted custodian of Montserrat's cherished culinary traditions, and faithful servant of the Methodist Church, Mrs. Allen has enriched countless lives through her hard work, wisdom, and generous spirit. Today, we are privileged to celebrate a truly extraordinary woman whose century of life stands as an enduring testament to perseverance, humility, and the values that have shaped our nation. Mrs. Mary Dorothy Allen, better known as Miss Emmy or Nenen. You're welcome. Our last honoree is Mrs. Sarah Piper, Montserrat's eldest living centenarian, whose remarkable 109 years stands as a testament to a life of faith, kindness, and quiet resilience. A woman of strong Christian values and gentle wisdom, Miss Piper has inspired all who know her through her gracious spirit, unwavering belief in the power of love and compassion, and her enduring trust in God. Today, we are privileged to celebrate an extraordinary daughter of Montserrat whose life continues to be a blessing and an inspiration to our nation, Miss Sarah Piper. So, ladies and gentlemen, I present our six centenarians, Mr. Charles Richard Lee, Mrs. Eliza Wilhelmina Johnson, Mr. George Yearwood, Miss Florence Malone, Mrs. Mary Dorothy Irene Bazzi Allen, and Miss Sarah Piper. May the Lord continue to bless them. I will now invite Mr. MacLeod White to make his presentation.

0: Thank you. To God be the glory indeed. It's my task to invite the Honorable Minister of Education, Dr. Ingrid Bafong, to provide her brief remarks. Oh, sorry. Health. I shouldn't forget that.
1: Good afternoon, everybody. Thank you for coming. Firstly, I must thank the Premier himself and his team for this incredible celebration today, where we're truly honoring the persons who have lived to 100 and beyond. It is our hope in the Ministry of Health and Social Services that Montserrat can become one of the blue zone territories where it is the expectation that everybody will live to be 100 and beyond. But obviously this takes the support of the entire country. So it is beyond ensuring that our older persons have enough food or the right kind of food. It is beyond ensuring that they're clean and housed. But we also must engage with them, you know, be involved with them. And so the Ministry of Health and Social Services is hoping that persons in the community will volunteer. We're starting with a book club and a dance club. So we're hoping that teams will form of volunteers who will show up and do a little dance with Miss Florence Malone, Teacher Florence, and read a book and engage in conversation, because it's this sort of stimulation that I think makes a huge difference. So I'll be brief because it's been a very busy day and I still apparently have to submit parliamentary questions for tomorrow. I can see Madam Speak over there looking at me. I'm really trying. It's been a rough day. So thank you all for coming. And thank you in particular to the persons who look after our elderly. I know it's not easy. It's a very taxing job. And there are persons who do this in the homes. There are persons who do this out in the community, in the homes of the older persons. It will take all of us to care for our elderly persons on this island. So thank you in advance for volunteering for the dance club and the book club that we're trying to organize. And thank you again for coming.
0: Thank you, Honorable Minister. Now we invite the Honorable Premier to provide his remarks.
2: My brothers and sisters, good afternoon. To God be the glory. I used to fool around with cricket. And I say fool around with cricket. It's difficult to make a century. Very, very difficult. And we have before us six beautiful souls who have gone beyond the century. And I hope West Indies cricket can take

0: something from that in terms of them performing a little better. It's very, very interesting to note that three of the centenarians are not in homes, but are taken care of at home. And I want to say a huge thank you. To those who are looking after our centenarians, thank you, thank you, thank you. One of the things which we're hoping to do is to place their photographs in the ticketing hall of the airport, so that when persons come here, or when they're leaving, they will see that we have wonderful persons who can reach these ages right here in Montserrat. The research also shows that Montserrat has the largest number of centenarians per thousand of population. We're actually number one in the world. However, there are others who have passed before we're able to do this ceremony. Their names will also be on that wall of fame. Okay? And I go back to cricket. When you get into your 90s, that's a nervous 90s. I think we need now to start celebrating persons. Once they've hit 90, we also celebrate them in a very special way. And one of the reasons why I sat over here next to Teacher Florence and the others is that I was hoping that some of that longevity will rub off on. I don't want to sit next to those youngsters because their youth not rubbing off on me. I want the longevity to rub off on me, with the hope that I'll get close, if not there. So I want to say to the people of Montserrat, we have a lot to be proud of. And before us, we have six such persons. And when we start celebrating the 90-year-olds and up, you'll see that Montserrat is indeed a lovely place to be. There are persons in the UK who are saying, and the US who are saying, oh, we can't come back home because you all don't have proper hospital, you don't have proper medication, and so forth. But this is a testament to show that we, the people of Montserrat, can live long and that we can do things here in Montserrat. So I want to say a huge thank you, especially to the members of staff who are hiding someplace, who have put this thing together. Their VEX and their troops and so forth, but they said, Chief, Premier, we're going to do it, but you're pushing us a little too hard. And they know who they are. Thank you, thank you, thank you. It's a major achievement. And I hope we will get permission from the families of all six to be able to put their photographs up at the airport. I don't want to be too long because, of course, they don't sit up too long. And putting this thing together was not easy. And I want to say, in conclusion, may the God whom we serve continue to bless us all. Thank you very much and have a wonderful day.
1: Thank you very much, Premier. And we're at the point of the ceremony where we invite one of the centenarians to say thanks. Sister Johnson. You want to stay here, Sister Johnson? You want to come up? Okay. your book down, not right here.
2: Yes. Good afternoon, brothers and sisters. I want to thank God Almighty and the government and people of Montserrat for honoring the elderly people like us this afternoon.
1: Amen.
2: On behalf of all of us, we give thanks to all who spoke kind words. We appreciate you, and may the good Lord continue to bless Montserrat.
1: Amen. Yes, that is it.
2: All right.
1: You want to say something else?
2: Yes. Well, I thank God for keeping me alive, and let all of us bless one another. Because if the God of Abraham, Isaac, and Jacob was not with us, we would have never been here this afternoon sitting. And let us give God thanks.
1: Amen.
2: And may the God of Abraham, Isaac, and Jacob be to be your God and us, for Christ's sake.
1: Amen. Thank you very much, Sister Johnson. Reverend Galbraith, I think it's going to be a little bit difficult for you coming right after Sister Johnson.
3: Good afternoon, sisters and brothers. Something wrong. Something is wrong. Because I just saw a lady up here reading without her glasses. And I dare not read without mine. God is good. God is good. To be alive for 100 years and over is indeed remarkable. And is a testament to God's grace and God's faithfulness. This is an awesome and inspiring and indeed unforgettable moment in Montserrat's history. It would have been so good if there were more children and young people here. But then I understand why they are not here, because the Premier told us why he's sitting very close to these very aged persons. Okay? But you know, God, in the Bible tells us that God extends the years of his faithful servants as a reward for their devotion and their faithfulness and righteousness. Deuteronomy chapter 35, 4, verse 7 says, Moses was 120 years old when he died. His eyes were not dim, nor his natural vigor diminished. Sister Liz was just dancing. Today we honor these centenarians. Like Moses, our centenarians remind us that age is more than a number. Age can carry wisdom, clarity, resilience, achievements, experience, strength. The lives of our centenarians are living testimonies to resilience, faith, and value of every season in life. These people have loved, taught, cared, nurtured, persevered, and witnessed history, and they continue to inspire us with their presence. Sisters and brothers, as we recognize and celebrate you today, we give thanks to Almighty God for the gifts you share, stories that connect generations, stories that bring joy to the hearts, steady hands that guide, wisdom that inspire, and spirits that encourage us to live fully. Today, we also celebrate the goodness and faithfulness of Almighty God. In words that beautifully encapsulates the timeless nature of God's love, spanning not just one lifetime, but countless generations, the psalmist in Psalm 105 wrote, "For the Lord is good, and his love endures forever. His faithfulness continues throughout all generations." God's promise is that even to your old age and gray hairs, I am he who will sustain you. I have made you, and I will carry you. I will sustain you, and I will rescue you. Isaiah 46, verse 4. So our celebrities are testimonies that God's love and care doesn't diminish with age. In fact, Paul, writing to the Romans, said, "Nothing in all creation can separate us from God's love." Doesn't matter whether we are young or we are old, or we are in this world or in the great beyond, God's love for us remains the same. George Charles, Eliza, Florence, Dorothy, Sarah, may you feel and know our gratitude, our respect, our deep admiration, and our profound affection. God bless you, and may your days be filled with joy in your hearts. May your days be filled with peace that passeth all understanding. And may you experience continued strength in your trust and faith in God and those around you who love and care for you. May God continue to bless you, and may you and your life continue to be a blessing to all of us. For Christ's sake, amen.
1: Thank you, Reverend. Now invite Miss Daphne Furlong to do her presentation.

0: Good afternoon. This speech I am about to do was written by Zelma White. Because she could not be here, I have the honor of presenting it. Scoring 100. Today, the 29th of June, 2026, I ask you, wise elders, Mama Dorothy, Mama Elijah, Mama Sarah, Mama Florence, Mash Charles, Mash George, how did you live to see a century and more? Was it your genes or your daily greens? Was it good fortune or faithful prayer? Was it a deep sense of purpose or the joy of community? Was it your environment or your healthy way of living? Was it regular exercise or simply God's perfect design? Master Charles Lee of Fritz, dark-skinned, full of flair, the elegant masquerade dancer, kerchiefs tucked in different pockets, style written all over you. Perhaps the longest living son of Salem, driving sideways, not quite behind the steering wheel, yet always moving through life with confidence and swagger, a man who truly enjoyed life. Tell us, what is your secret? Mama Elijah Johnson, Sunday school teacher, faithful Methodist, captain of the girls' brigade, helping to raise leaders for church and the country past 100, yet reading without glasses. What a mystery. Science should study you, for there is surely something extraordinary there. Was it discipline? Was it service? Or simply a special blessing from above? Tell us, what is your secret? Mash George Yearwood, play on, pray on. Now nearing 104, the rhythm of longevity beats through your very soul. Tell us, what worked for you? Was it the music that soothed your spirit? Was it gratitude of life's simple blessings? Or was it knowing that every sunrise was another gift? Mama Florence Malone, with Bible and yarn, crochet and knitting, first aid and faith, you served others with willing hands. 100 years stitched together with peace of mind, those are skills I wish I learned sitting beside you. Tell us, what is your secret? Mama Dorothy Allen, our beloved Nenen, sharing sweets along the church pews, celebrating a golden anniversary, now wearing the crown of a centenarian. Whenever she testified, she declared, when I think of the goodness of Jesus and all he has done for me, my soul cries out, hallelujah! My church elder, was it a long marriage? Was it working the land? Was it contentment or simply believing through every season of life that God is good? Tell us, what is your secret? Mama Sarah Piper, soon to be a super centenarian, 55 plus 55, what a proud monstration. Government workers once retired at 55, but you have doubled that in life itself. Tell us, What is your secret? Will one of you one day break the record of that famous French lady? She ate chocolate by the pound week after week, yet lived to 122. Proof that sometimes dessert deserves a second opinion. And now, scientists tell us that chocolate isn't nearly as bad as they once believed. Perhaps a little sweetness helps life last longer. So here's to our elders, centuries strong. Whether it was genes or greens, good habits, good humor, or God's amazing grace, you have shown us that a long life is more than counting years. It is serving, it is believing, it is laughing, it is loving, it is giving, it is living. You have not simply reached 100. You have scored 100. And for that, we rise. We honor you, and together we say, well done. And remember to tell us, the premier wants to know, what is your secret?
1: Thank you so much, Ms. Furlong, and thank you to Mrs. Zelma White for such a wonderful piece. And ladies and gentlemen, we have come to the end of our special ceremony for today, and it's my honor to give the vote of thanks. As we bring this truly memorable and historic occasion to a close, it is my distinct honor. First and foremost, we pause to give all honor, glory, and thanks to Almighty God. Today is a testament to his enduring grace, mercy, and faithfulness. We thank him for sparing each of our lives to witness this remarkable occasion, and more especially for preserving our beloved centenarians, granting them the gift of long life, continued strength, and good health to celebrate this extraordinary milestone. To God be all the glory. To our honored centenarians, we extend our deepest appreciation. Thank you for your patience, your warmth, and your willingness to share your stories and personal information with the staff of the Office of the Premier, allowing us to accurately capture and celebrate your remarkable lives. Your legacy is a priceless gift to our nation, and today we have simply sought to give you the honor that you have so richly earned. We also wish to express our sincere gratitude to the Social Services Department within the Ministry of Health and the Supreme Court Registry for providing the Office of the Premier with the invaluable historical and official information that was instrumental in bringing this initiative to fruition. Your assistance ensured the authenticity and completeness of this very important undertaking. Special thanks are extended to Ms. Anne-Marie Dewar for her assistance in preparing a few of the beautiful citations as displayed in your booklets this afternoon. Your contribution has added depth and meaning to this celebration. Our heartfelt appreciation is also extended to Dr. Tiffany Skerritt Fleming for her beautiful rendition of our territorial song, setting a fitting and patriotic tone for today's proceedings. We thank Pastor Tony Allen for so reverently invoking God's presence among us and inviting his continued blessings upon this gathering. Our sincere appreciation is also extended to Reverend Galbraith for delivering such uplifting and inspiring exhortations and for speaking words of blessing and encouragement over our cherished centenarians. To our gifted entertainers, Mr. McLeod White and Mrs. White and Miss Daphne Furlong, thank you for sharing your remarkable talents and enriching this afternoon with music and entertainment befitting this joyous celebration. We express profound appreciation to the Honorable Premier for his vision in establishing this historic recognition ceremony and for his heartfelt and inspiring remarks. We are equally grateful to Dr. Ingrid Bufong, Honorable Minister of Health, for her encouraging words and unwavering commitment to the well-being of our senior citizens. Special thanks are also due to Mrs. Eliza Johnson, one of our youngest centenarians, whose gracious response on behalf of her fellow centenarians reminded us all of the wisdom, humility, and strength that have carried this generation through a century of change. Special appreciation is also extended to the Masquerades for so ably providing the entertainment this afternoon, and you will also see them at the end. So that was just at the beginning, and they would also be ending. They will also be at the end of the ceremony. Special appreciation is also extended to Mr. Randolph Lewis of Tribe Star Sounds for providing the professional sound services that ensured today's program was heard clearly and enjoyed by all in attendance. We are equally grateful to Mr. Calvin Lewis for his invaluable technical assistance throughout the ceremony. Your expertise, dedication, and seamless support behind the scenes have contributed significantly to the success of this memorable occasion. Thank you both for your professionalism and commitment to excellence. To the Decor Lab, thank you for transforming this venue into such an elegant and welcoming space. The beautiful decor has reflected the dignity and significance of this very special occasion. Our sincere appreciation is also extended to Ms. Thandi Williams for the exceptional design and production of today's commemorative booklet, which will undoubtedly become a treasured keepsake for our centenarians, their families, and our island. We also thank the Alugana Express for their professional printing services and for helping to bring this beautiful publication to life. To the families, caregivers, volunteers, protocol officers, technical personnel, the media, members of the organizing committee, and every member of staff within the Office of the Premier who worked tirelessly behind the scenes. And ladies and gentlemen, I must pause to especially thank Miss Michelle Castle. Your commitment, professionalism, and countless hours of preparation have made today's ceremony an overwhelming success. We are deeply grateful. Finally, to everyone gathered here this afternoon, distinguished guests, friends, and well-wishers, thank you for joining us in celebrating 6 extraordinary lives. Your presence has made this occasion even more meaningful and has demonstrated the love and respect that Munstrat holds for its elders. May today's celebration remind us that a nation is strengthened by remembering those who came before us, honoring their sacrifices and preserving their stories for generations yet to come. On behalf of the Office of the Premier, thank you for sharing in this very historic celebration. We wish our beloved centenarians God's richest blessings, continued good health, peace, happiness, and many more precious moments surrounded by the love of their families and friends. May God continue to bless each of you, and may God continue to bless Montserrat. Okay. Thank you, and have a very pleasant afternoon. I also would like to tell you that right after the ceremony is complete and the photos are taken, there are special refreshments outside. Ladies and gentlemen, we have officially come to the end of this celebration. Thank you.

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0: for the Meals on Wheels. Uncle Baz, Uncle Baz, how is that? How is that, Uncle Baz? He's 60, not out.
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6: 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Keep it locked in Montserrat. It's Zugulus. And when I'm here, that's the only station I listen to. 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

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Today being Monday, the 29th of June, 2026. The final Monday in the month of June, that is. You are surely DJ Crazy in your company, heading right up until 6 o'clock this evening. No matter where you may be listening from, we do appreciate you. We do thank you for being on with us here at ZJB Radio. 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Or on the WhatsApp, 496-2885. So, of course, a beautiful Monday on the rock. Taking it easy. For those of you on the JOB, good afternoon to you. Maybe you're on holiday, good afternoon, do enjoy. Maybe you're celebrating a birthday, good afternoon, happy, happy birthday. 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
2: The government of Montserrat is informing the public that effective April 1st, 2026, a national minimum wage of $12.50 per hour will come into force under the minimum wage order. From this date, no worker shall be paid less than $12.50 per hour. Workers who are already earning more than $12.50 per hour in unskilled positions must not have their wages reduced as a result of this order. Employers are reminded that compliance with the minimum wage order is required by law, and penalties may apply for any violations. Workers are further advised that they are protected from retaliation if they request payment of the legal minimum wage or provide information to the Department of Labor regarding non-compliance. For additional information on the approved national minimum wage, persons are asked to contact the Department of Labor at labor@gov.ms or on telephone numbers 1-664-491-4010 or 1-664-491-4020.
3: The Department of Labor is requesting the following persons to visit their office in Braids on or before Friday, 30th June, 2026, to regularize their work permits. Alexander Berik, Kai Wilkinson, Daryl Dodson, Jerome Prince, Lloyd Cameron, Richmond Joseph, Travis Williams, Wesley Wright, Abel Martinez-Enor, Candace Brown, Dufour Jean, Santo Valenzuela Rodriguez, Quendi Vargas Sanchez, Roberto Villa Figuera, Villene Augustine, Yineldi Sanchez Jimenez, Alwin Agard, Daniel Anasi, Gulbert Alerte, Lawrence Hendricks, Ralph Goodrich, Royston Williams, Wendy's Perez Cuevas, Julian Graves. In accordance with Section 125.1 of the Montserrat Labor Code, Cap 15.03, any person who is not a Montserratian is prohibited from engaging in employment or self-employment. Not a Montserratian is prohibited from engaging in employment or self-employment in Montserrat without

0: Thanksgiving is a public holiday, which will be observed on Wednesday, July 8, 2026. To mark the occasion, a church service will be held under the auspices of the Minister of Ecclesiastical Affairs, Honorable Veronica Dorset Hector. The event will take place at the Faith Tabernacle Pentecostal Church in Braids, commencing at 5 p.m. The theme for this year's observance is Gratitude to God for a Nation Preserved. Give God His Due. All are invited to attend and participate in the Thanksgiving service. The general public is reminded that this is a declared public holiday. In accordance with Section 10 of the Public Holidays Act, all banks, shops, stores, and public offices are required to remain closed. For clarity, and notwithstanding Section 10, the following exceptions apply. A drugstore or drug shop may open on a public holiday for the purpose of making up prescriptions and supplying drugs. A petrol station may open for the sale of gasoline, oil, or motor accessories. And a garage may open for the purpose of effecting emergency repairs to motor vehicles. In accordance with Section 12 of the Public Holidays Act, any person who keeps open a bank, public office, or shop in contravention of the Act shall be liable on summary conviction to a penalty of $1,000.
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voice of Taurus Riley. Just the way you are at 25 down past 3. So coming up at after 4 this afternoon, I do have a quiz for the adults. All a part of World Parliament Day on June 30th, 2026. Yeah, quiz by the Legislative Department. Yeah, I do have a quiz for the adults this afternoon at about after 4. So, of course, stick around to ZGB Radio. You'll definitely find out what that question is and if you're the lucky winner. Yeah.

Wilhelmina Barzy Johnson, affectionately known as Miss Liz, born on January 8, 1925, and is aged 101. We proudly honor and celebrate the extraordinary life of Eliza Wilhelmina Barzy Johnson, affectionately known throughout Montserrat as Miss Liz. As one of our treasured centenarians, she embodies the strength, faith, resilience, and rich cultural traditions that define the spirit of the Montserratian people. Born and raised in Montserrat, Miss Johnson received her education at the Cavalla Hill Methodist Church School, progressing to the 7th standard. From an early age, she demonstrated a strong work ethic and a determination that would guide her throughout her life. Mrs. Johnson was married to William Henry Johnson, affectionately known as Mercer Johnson of Kinsale, and together they shared more than 25 years of marriage before his passing. She was blessed with 5 children, and while 2 have since transitioned, the legacy of their family continues through succeeding generations. Like many of her generation, she ventured overseas in search of opportunities, spending time in both Saint Kitts and Aruba. However, her love for Montserrat drew her back home, where she continued to build a life rooted in family, community, and faith. Professionally, Mrs. Johnson worked as a house helper, serving others with diligence and care. Beyond her occupation, she possessed remarkable creative talents. She was highly skilled in dressmaking and knitting, producing beautiful garments not only for herself, but also for members of the wider community. Her culinary abilities were equally admired, particularly her preparation of guava jelly, sugar cakes, and homemade bread, all of which reflected the treasured traditions of Montserratian culture. A woman of deep and abiding faith, Miss Johnson spent most of her life as an active member of the Methodist Church, where she faithfully served as a Sunday school teacher, girls' brigade captain, and a leader of the young adventurers. For the past 15 years, however, she has continued her spiritual journey as a devoted member of the Seventh-day Adventist Church. Throughout her life, her faith has remained the foundation upon which she has built her character, her service, and her relationships. Miss Johnson possesses many admirable qualities that continue to inspire those around her. She is an avid leader, blessed with excellent eyesight and a remarkable ability to read without the aid of glasses, even now at the age of 101. She enjoys dancing and has always had a special fondness for the lively rhythms of Montserrat's masquerade tradition. Her enthusiasm for life and appreciation for the island's cultural heritage remain evident even today. When it comes to food, Miss Johnson enjoys almost everything, with the exception of pork, maintaining a wholesome and balanced diet throughout her life. One of the most remarkable bonds shared among our centenarians is their steadfast faith in God. Like her fellow centenarian sister, Miss Mary Dorothy Allen, Miss Johnson delights in speaking about the goodness of God and frequently recalls and quotes scripture verses that have guided her throughout her life's journey. Her enduring testimony serves as a source of encouragement and inspiration to all who have had the privilege of knowing her. As we celebrate Miss Eliza Wilhelmina Johnson, we honor not only her longevity, but also her invaluable contributions to family, church,
community, and country. Her life story is one of perseverance, service, creativity, faith, and joy. Miss Johnson, your century of life is a blessing to Montserrat. On behalf of a grateful nation, we thank you for your many contributions and congratulate you on this extraordinary milestone. May your wisdom, faith, and example continue to inspire generations.

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3: Did you know that Montserrat now has an approved national minimum wage of $12.50 EC per hour? The minimum wage sets the lowest hourly rate that employees should be paid for their work and helps promote fair pay and decent living standards. Employers and employees are encouraged to stay informed and ensure that wage arrangements comply with national labor standards.
4: The Ministry of Agriculture is informing the public that the procedure for an animal to be slaughtered at the Braids Abattoir has been modified. Farmers are now required to reach out to the Veterinary and Livestock Department to register their animals for slaughter, ensuring that the necessary checks are conducted prior to the animal's arrival at the abattoir. Any animal that has not been registered with the department for the essential checks and documentation will not be permitted for processing. It is important to note that registration for slaughter can occur up to 1 week before the scheduled slaughter date to guarantee that all animals are processed in a timely manner. The Veterinary and Livestock Department can be contacted at 491-2076 to schedule appointments.
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0: We got 13 on the hour of 4 o'clock. Singy, singy, Jarvis Riley alongside Conscience. Simple things are your blessing, ain't that true? 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
0: In comes Erland Bartley.

That's Massacre. Greatness. It's going to take two more from Massacre, then we pay some bills. When we get back, of course, we head into the adult quiz for, you know, World Parliament Day on June 30th. This one is ultimate. Massacre. The 438 album.

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side again. Bank of Montserrat Limited is inviting suitably qualified applicants for the DRV Frank Edwards Memorial Scholarship. The DRV Frank Edwards Memorial Scholarship Program is awarded on a triennial basis to one successful candidate who wishes to pursue a three-year undergraduate degree in banking or related fields, such as banking and finance, accounting, business management, computer science, human resource management, compliance, marketing, and land economy and valuation surveying, enterprise risk management, information security management, and chartered financial analyst certification. The scholarship is tenable at any recognized university of the applicant's choice, and the bank will pay up to a maximum of $200,000 over the period of study. To qualify for the scholarship, candidates must satisfy the following criteria: be a child or grandchild of a shareholder, be no older than 30 years. Upon satisfactory completion of the course of study, the successful candidate must commit to returning to work in Montserrat for a period of not less than 3 years, immediately upon completion of the program, and will have to sign the bond agreement upon acceptance of the scholarship. Interested persons are asked to address their applications to the manager, Bank of Montserrat Limited, and email it to applicants@bankofmontserrat.ms with the subject application for the DRV Frank Edwards Memorial Scholarship. Candidates are required to submit with their application a 500-word essay on the topic Montserrat 2030, My Contribution to Its Development. Applications are to reach the bank no later than the close of business on Friday, July 17th, 2026.

Panama. All a part of the Montserrat Calabash Festival 2026. Chess Entertainment presents Calasplash 5, the Bikini Bottom Beach Party, Sandy Cheeks Edition. We're taking over Old Road Beach on Sunday, July 19th, 2 p.m. until. 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
1: 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We can't forget the host, DJ Grace. 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Summer Bliss, Zamunda Energy. Saturday, 4th July, 6 p.m. to 1 a.m. Zamunda Palace at Viewpoint Hotel and Restaurant. 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Rawr. 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
2: The Ministry of Agriculture is informing the public that the procedure for an animal to be slaughtered at the Braids Abattoir has been modified. Farmers are now required to reach out to the Veterinary and Livestock Department to register their animals for slaughter, ensuring that the necessary checks are conducted prior to the animal's arrival at the abattoir. Any animal that has not been registered with the department for the essential checks and documentation will not be permitted for processing. It is important to note that registration for slaughter can occur up to 1 week before the scheduled slaughter date to guarantee that all animals are processed in a timely manner. The Veterinary and Livestock Department can be contacted at 491-2076 to schedule appointments.

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2: With the best DJ in the city, DJ Grace.

Let's get it on. Yeah. It's all about the legislature department and World Parliament Day being celebrated on June 30th. That's tomorrow, the 30th of June 2026, Tuesday. Of course, I got a question here for the adults, and we're not going to waste any time. Telephone lines are open, 491-727, 491-9064. On the WhatsApp, 496-2885. Adults, right now you just call me. And of course, family members associated with the legislature department are not allowed to take part in this contest. Winners, you're asked to contact the legislature department on 491-2195 or 491-3195 concerning your prizes. So let's get into it. Let's get into it right here on ZJB. Your question. This question has three answers. I want you to call me and tell me which bills had their third reading in the House in its last sitting held on April 21st, 2026. That question again. Which three bills had their third reading in the House in its last sitting held on April 21st, 2026? 491-727, 491-9064, or on the WhatsApp, 496-2885.

three-part question. You got to give me three answers. Which bills had their third reading in the House in its last sitting held on April 21st, 2026?

Yeah, so of course, we're going to give this one until about 4:30. And then we got to move on. Mind us, leave it for the big bro tomorrow. So adults, call me. Tell me which bills had their third reading in the House in its last sitting, held on April 21st, 2026. Yeah. 491-7227, 491-9064, 496-2885. That's the number to call. Tell me, win yourself a prize, compliments the legislative department.

Question. Witcher, three bills, had their third reading in the House in its last sitting, held on April 21st, 2026. You gotta call me. 491-727-491-9064 on the WhatsApp 496-2885.

think I'm gonna pass it on to the big bro for tomorrow afternoon show, okay? So, of course, do keep in mind, World Parliament Day, celebrated tomorrow, June 30th, okay? Mm-hmm.

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It's the St. Augustine Catholic Primary School, under the kind sponsorship of the Bank of Montserrat Limited, warmly invites you to their 2026 Science Fair and authorship to be held at the school on Thursday, 2nd July from 10 a.m. to 2:30 p.m. and again on Friday, 3rd July from 9:30 a.m. to 3 p.m. Join the staff and, of course, pupils for exciting, creative, and interesting scientific presentations while you experience the pupils' budding investigating, analytic, and communicating skills. So reserve some time on Thursday, 2nd and Friday, 3rd July for the St. Augustine Annual Science Fair and authorship. It is notified for general information that there will be a meeting of the Legislative Assembly tomorrow, Tuesday the 30th of June, at 9 a.m. at the Braids Arts and Education Center. Members of the general public are asked to be in attendance and to also follow the proceedings live on the legislature's YouTube channel. The Montserrat Farmers Association will hold its regular monthly meeting on Tuesday, 30th June at the Christian Council's building in St. Peter's. This meeting begins promptly at 10:30 a.m. and members are asked to make a special effort to be in attendance. Electricity consumers in the area of Lookout, specifically near the sewage plant, you will be without power from tomorrow, Tuesday, the 30th of June, from 8 a.m. to 11 a.m. This interruption will enable the company's transmission and distribution staff to carry out line maintenance in the area. Mold Electricity Division regrets any inconvenience caused by this interruption. All parents and guardians of students attending the Montserrat Secondary School are asked to note that final assembly will be tomorrow, Tuesday the 30th of June, at the Catholic Church in Lookout, commencing at 8 a.m. The venue for the Montserrat Secondary School's graduation has been changed also to the Roman Catholic Church in Lookout and will be held on Wednesday coming July 1st, commencing at 4:30 p.m. The Department of Community, Youth and Sports Services announces its staging of its Community Rounders competition. Interested groups are asked to contact the department at 491-5701 or 491-5703 or via email at dyas@gov.ms to receive a copy of the registration form and game rules. Registration begins on Wednesday, 1st July, and closes on Friday, July 17th, 2026. They're looking forward to your participation as they aim to make the competition bigger and better. The office of DR Diagnostic Services, located at the Little Bay Public Market, is closed until July 13th at 8:30 a.m. Management and staff apologize for any inconvenience this closure may cause, and thanks you for your kind cooperation and understanding. You could call or WhatsApp 496-9737 or email drdslab@hotmail.com for any other information.

The general public is asked to note that the Munchard Postal Service would be accepting packages containing gifts valued up to $250 EC for the United States. Customers who wish to send packages are asked to contact the Postal Service for further details. The parents and guardians are asked to note that the resumption of the first Munchard Boys Brigade company meetings will be held every Saturday from 4 p.m. to 6 p.m. at the Bethesda Methodist Church in Kivapa Hill. The general public is asked to take note that the Munchard Postal Service is now accepting any overseas mail and parcels for the following countries, namely Guyana, Trinidad and Tobago, Grenada, Jamaica, and Barbados. The Immigration Department advises all persons intending to travel to check their passports at least 6 months prior to their travel date to ensure that they're still valid. Please be reminded that emergency certificates are only issued strictly for emergency circumstances and not where travel delays arise due to expired or invalid passports. And finally, in this bulletin of Community Diary, parents and guardians are asked to take note that you should register your child or children who will be 3 years old by the 31st of March 2027 for entry into Braid, Salem, and or the Lookout Nursery Schools. Registration takes place from Wednesday coming until Friday coming. That's Wednesday the 1st of July to Friday the 3rd of July 2026. You're kindly asked to bring along your child's birth certificate, immunization card, and proof of address, which must be presented to the head teachers at the time of registration. The information can be collected from the head teachers at the various nursery schools. The Lookout Nursery, telephone number 491-5856, Braids Nursery 491-5905, and Salem Nursery 491-4866. That was a look at Community Diary for today, the 29th of June.

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You know where Braids Primary School is? Well, at the corner, look up the road, the second little shop in the middle, on the left-hand side, and come into our cool air-conditioned shop. 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

Citation in honor of Miss Sarah Piper, born on February 18, 1917, aged 109. It is with profound gratitude and admiration that we celebrate the remarkable life of Miss Sarah Piper, one of Montserrat's treasured centenarians and a living testament to faith, perseverance, and grace. Born on 18 February 1917 in Frith's, Salem, Miss Piper has witnessed more than a century of change, growth, and transformation. At 109 years of age, she holds the distinguished honor of being Montserrat's eldest living centenarian. This extraordinary milestone places her among a remarkable generation whose experiences, wisdom, and resilience continue to enrich the life and heritage of our nation. Miss Piper was married to Mr. John Smith, and their union was blessed with one child. Throughout her life, she has exemplified the values of commitment, family, and community that have long been hallmarks of Montserratian society. Her educational journey began at the Alveston School, where she developed a love for learning and formed memories that remain vivid to this day. She fondly recalls her teachers, P.K. Atherton and Banky Daly, whose influence helped shape her formative years and left a lasting impression upon her life. As a young woman, Miss Piper worked as a domestic worker, a role she carried out with diligence, humility, and pride. Like many women of her generation, she contributed significantly to the well-being of families and communities through her hard work, dedication, and unwavering sense of responsibility. A woman of strong values, Miss Piper firmly believes in the importance of good manners and kindness. She often shares the wisdom that treating people with respect and compassion will help one navigate life's journey successfully. Her gentle disposition and thoughtful outlook have endeared her to all who have had the privilege of knowing her. A devoted member of the Anglican Church, Miss Piper has drawn strength and comfort from her faith throughout her life. She fondly recalls beloved gospel hymns such as "What a Mighty God We Serve" and "When We All Get to Heaven," songs that have uplifted her spirit and accompanied her on her lifelong walk of faith. When asked about her secret to her remarkable longevity, Miss Piper credits her enduring years to the guidance of Holy Scripture, the blessings of good food, the power of love, and the simple comfort of a warm cup of hot tea. Her response reflects a life grounded in faith, gratitude, and appreciation for life's simple blessings. As we honor Miss Sarah Piper, we celebrate

a century of life. We celebrate a woman whose steadfast faith, strong values, and gentle wisdom have left an enduring legacy for her family, community, and country. As Montserrat's eldest living centenarian, she occupies a special place in our national story and serves as an inspiration to all generations. Miss Piper, your life is an inspiration to us all. On behalf of the people of Montserrat, we thank you for your contributions, your example, and your enduring presence among us. We congratulate you on this extraordinary milestone.

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We're going to party like kings and queens. Rawr. 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

0: is for the Meals on Wheels. Uncle Baz, how is that? 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He's 60, not out. 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
2: 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Or

0: My name is Kelly Chambers, and I'm excited to be speaking with you today. If a few words could capture who I am, they would be honest, ambitious, and hardworking, and someone with a deep love for stories. My journey really began in secondary school, where I first found my voice through writing. I entered a school writing competition, a moment that truly ignited my passion. This passion for communication and leadership grew, leading me to take on my first leadership role as the secretary for the club Ink Invasion during my fifth form year. I am now a student at the Montserrat Community College, where I was recently elected as the vice president of the student body, which is an amazing opportunity to lead and serve my peers and make a positive impact on campus. Although my schedule keeps me busy, outside of school, I am usually doing what I love best, which is either getting lost in a good book or putting pen to paper to write my own stories. I am also involved in my church, where I occasionally read scriptures and serve as a member of the Faith Tabernacle Pentecostal Dancers, where we express our faith and bring joy to others. To all the young people listening, don't let the feeling of lost motivation be the end of your story. Keep taking small, consistent steps, even when they feel hard. Thank you.
1: The environment is precious, it means a lot to us. The environment is precious, protection is a must.
2: 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This message was brought to you courtesy the Department of Environment, Department of Agriculture, and CJB Radio.
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Also, of course, got to say good afternoon and happy birthday to Sasha Ricketts in Maryland. Coming from your friend, Devon, Olivia, Lorella, and your sisters, Felicia, and also from your friend, Ernesto Kelly, there in New York. ZJB Radio, that different flair, Grace in the Afternoon Company. Turn us up if you can. That's Farruko Peppas right here on ZJB.

0: Songs you haven't heard, songs you don't know. 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

0: 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I gotta go. Bye-bye, bye-bye, bye-bye, bye-bye.
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1: In the headlines, Montserratian youth to participate in a new regional development initiative. Six centenarians given due recognition Monday afternoon during a ceremony in their honor. And regionally, 47 passengers and crew aboard the Inter-Island Ferry Apple Cider rescued between the St. Kitts and Nevis Passage. Good evening, I am James White Jr. and this is The News at 6 in association with the Bank of Montserrat Limited. Now the news in detail. Youth on Montserrat will be among more than 180 from across CARICOM to benefit from a new regional initiative strengthening the youth development landscape, a capacity-building program for strategic and sustainable action. The two-year program equips youth directors, officers, and leaders across CARICOM with practical tools and strategies for designing, implementing, and sustaining impactful youth development initiatives. Delivered virtually, it covers project planning, grant writing, monitoring and evaluation, social media engagement, mental health, first aid, and leadership skills. By strengthening institutional capacity and advancing positive youth development, the program supports implementation of the revised CARICOM Youth Development Action Plan, CYDAP, and the Youth Development Index. The program will benefit approximately 180 CARICOM youth directors, officers, and leaders. Its aim is to build a stronger cadre of youth practitioners empowered to advance a resilient, future-focused CARICOM youth agenda. Montserrat's six living centenarians were duly honored Monday at a special ceremony hosted by Premier the Honorable Reuben T. Meade at the Braids Arts and Education Center. The six centenarians, Charles Richard Lee, Eliza Wilhelmina Barcy Johnson, George Yearwood, Florence Malone, Mary Dorothy Irene Barcy Allen, and Sarah Piper. In his remarks, Premier Meade thanked the persons taking care of the centenarians. He said the government intends to further honor these centenarians by placing their pictures at the John A. Osborne Airport. The Premier also proposed that Montserrat's 90-plus population also receive recognition.
2: It's very, very interesting to note that three of the centenarians are not in homes but are taken care of at home. And I want to say a huge thank you to those who are looking after our centenarians. Thank you, thank you, thank you. One of the things which we're hoping to do is to place their photographs in the ticketing hall of the airport so that when persons come here or when they're leaving, they will see that we have wonderful persons who can reach these ages right here in Montserrat. However, there are others who have passed before we're able to do this ceremony. Their names will also be on that wall of fame. Okay? And I go back to cricket. When you get into your 90s, that's a nervous 90s. I think we need now to start celebrating persons. Once they've hit 90, we also celebrate them in a very special way. So I want to say to the people of Montserrat, we have a lot to be proud of. And before us, we have six such persons. And when we start celebrating the 90-year-olds and up, you'll see that Montserrat is indeed a lovely place to be. There are persons in the UK who are saying, and the US who are saying, oh, we can't come back home because you all don't have proper hospital, you don't have proper medication, and so forth. But this is a testament to show that we, the people of Montserrat, can live long and that we can do things here in Montserrat.
1: Premier, the Honorable Reuben T. Meade. The ceremony featured performance from the Emerald Shamuel's Masquerades, an instrumental presentation, a spoken word tribute, and citations for each centenarian. In response to the ceremony, centenarian Eliza Johnson expressed appreciation for the recognition. She also gave thanks to God for her longevity.
3: I want to thank God Almighty and the government and people of Montserrat for honoring the elderly people like us this afternoon. Amen. On behalf of all of us, we give thanks to all who spoke kind words. We appreciate you, and may the good Lord continue to bless Montserrat.
4: Amen.
3: I thank God for keeping me alive, and let all of us bless one another. Because if the God of Abraham, Isaac, and Jacob was not with us, we would have never been here this afternoon sitting. And let us give God thanks.
4: Amen.
3: And may the God of Abraham, Isaac, and Jacob be to be your God and us, for Christ's sake.
4: Amen.
1: Centenarian Eliza Johnson. Students, partners, and the public in Montserrat and across the region have been advised by the University of the West Indies of the existence of an unauthorized website which is falsely purporting to be affiliated with the institution. In a press release issued early Monday, the university made it clear that this website is not endorsed, affiliated with, or authorized by UWI, and appears to be using the university's name and branding without permission, while misrepresenting a relationship with the institution. It added that the university also advises that the fraudulent website contains a personal data capture form. As this is not an official UWI website, it must be underscored that any data submitted, such as name, email address, telephone number, or any other personal information via that site, is not received by the UWI. Individuals throughout the islands who may have been affected by the misrepresentation are being advised to exercise increased caution regarding any follow-up communications claiming to be from the UWI. The university said that they should refrain from sharing additional personal or financial information in response to unsolicited messages and verify all communications exclusively through official university channels. Prospective students and stakeholders are being reminded that all legitimate information regarding the UWI's programs, admissions, processes, and partnerships is available only through official university platforms, including Mona Campus Jamaica, www.mona.uwi.edu, St. Augustine Campus Trinidad and Tobago, sta.uwi.edu, Kayville Campus Barbados, www.kayville.uwi.edu. 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Institutional Website, Regional Headquarters, www.uwi.edu. The university has initiated a coordinated response that includes reporting the matter to relevant international cyber and law enforcement authorities, pursuing legal and technical measures to have the website removed, and engaging partners to mitigate potential impact. Individuals who may have interacted with the website or have relevant information are urged to contact the UWI at oadmin@uwi.edu. The UWI dmin@uwi.edu. The UWI remains committed to protecting its students, partners,

Central Pacific and forecast models, indicating the event is likely to intensify in the coming months. It estimates there is a 63% chance of a very strong El Niño developing during November through January, potentially placing it among the strongest events on record dating back to 1950. The El Niño declaration has implications for the Atlantic hurricane season. El Niño typically increases upper-level wind shear across the Atlantic basin, making it more difficult for tropical systems to organize and intensify. That influence has been reflected in updated hurricane forecasts. Colorado State University lowered its seasonal outlook to 11 named storms, 5 hurricanes, and 2 major hurricanes, down from its April 9th forecast of 13 named storms and 6 hurricanes, while leaving its prediction of 2 major hurricanes unchanged. The updated forecast calls for the quietest Atlantic hurricane season since 2015. After major Venezuela earthquakes, the director of UWI's Seismic Research Center, SRC, says the Caribbean public, including Montserrat, should not be alarmed, but should remain prepared in the region's active seismic zone. Following public concern over recent major earthquakes in Venezuela and a separate earthquake between Trinidad and Tobago and Grenada, the University of the West Indies, UWI-SRC, stated that the magnitude of the Venezuela earthquakes has caused disruption to the entire Caribbean plate due to the significant amount of energy released. The UWI-SRC is currently seeing a small increase in the number of regional earthquakes at present in response to this. Dr. Erosila P. Joseph, director of UWI-SRC, said that while all earthquakes occur within the broader Caribbean-South American plate boundary zone, the events occurred as a result of different tectonic processes. The UWI-SRC is responsible for monitoring earthquakes, volcanoes, and tsunamis in the English-speaking Eastern Caribbean. Dr. Joseph noted that a magnitude 7.5 earthquake is considered a major one and is significant on a regional scale. However, she explained that earthquakes of this size occur somewhere in the world almost every year. While the Venezuela event is among the larger earthquakes recorded globally this year, it is not among the largest earthquakes recorded worldwide over the past decade. What makes the event particularly noteworthy, she said, is its occurrence near populated areas and the fact that 2 large earthquakes occurred within less than a minute of each other. Preliminary analyses indicate that the earthquakes occurred within the active plate boundary zone between the Caribbean and South American tectonic plates. The region contains several major fault systems, including the El Pilar San Sebastian fault system and associated offshore structures. Detailed studies are ongoing to determine the exact fault segment involved. In other news, the St. Kitts and Nevis Observer is reporting that all 47 passengers and crew aboard the inter-island ferry Apple Cider were safely rescued on Monday after the vessel experienced difficulties and began submerging just minutes after departing Basse-Terre to Nevis. According to initial reports, the ferry encountered problems just minutes into its routine voyage, prompting an emergency response from the St. Kitts and Nevis Coast Guard and other responders. Video footage circulating on social media shows passengers wearing life jackets floating in the water as rescue teams work to bring them to safety while the vessel partially submerged. Both Prime Minister of St. Kitts and Nevis, Dr. Terence Drew, and Premier of Nevis, Mark Brantley, confirmed they had been briefed on the situation. A strong aftershock jolted Venezuela early Monday following last week's devastating back-to-back earthquakes. This, as civilians and emergency responders kept combing through the ruins of fallen buildings for survivors. The aftershock struck about 17 miles north of Carabaleda on Venezuela's Caribbean coast at 7:01 a.m. local time. The United States Geological Survey says it measured 4.6 on the Richter scale. Colombia's Geological Survey

0: put the magnitude at 5.1. Jorge Rodriguez, the leader of the Venezuelan National Assembly, said there were no immediate reports of additional damage from the quake, which sent residents in the capital of Caracas screaming into the streets. And finally in the news, Barbados' acting Deputy Commissioner of Police, Sonia Boyce, has been promoted to Police Chief, effective July 3rd. She succeeds Commissioner Richard Boyce, who is retiring. There is no relation between the two. In announcing the appointment, the Mayor Motley administration highlighted Sonia Boyce's extensive experience, leadership, integrity, and exemplary service spanning 4 decades in policing and public service. Boyce was appointed Acting Deputy Commissioner in November 2025 and currently oversees administration and human resources. She joined the then Royal Barbados Police Force in 1986 and has served in a wide range of operational, investigative, administrative, and human resource roles. She holds a Bachelor of Science in Political Science with Law from the University of the West Indies Cavill campus and has completed leadership and policing training in several countries, including Jamaica.
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10: The Montserrat Football Association will host a soccer festival on Tuesday. The Francois Youth Soccer Festival is an initiative that aligns the MFA's mission to continuously develop and professionalize football on the island, especially at the crucial grassroots level. The MFA says the festival isn't just about winning, but also nurturing talent, fostering sportsmanship, and building a stronger football community together. It says it is strongly encouraging the public to support the event on Tuesday, 30th June, 10 a.m. at the Blakes Football Field. New Zealand won the third test against England at Trent Bridge, resuming on 4 for 103 and chasing an unlikely 373 to win. England were dismissed for 212 soon after lunch on the fifth day as New Zealand clinched the series 2-1. The New Zealanders' other series wins on English soil were in 1986, 1999, and in 2021, the latter being in a two-match series. Former fast bowler Simon Dool gives this reaction.
11: When you think about the infrequency of wins, series wins in England for a New Zealand side, Jeremy Coney's team in 86, Stephen Fleming in 99, that short series in 21, but a team that's moved on from some of its big players in the last 3, 4, 5 years. Tom Latham at the helm, senior players taking over the bowling ranks, Matt Henry in particular, who obviously missed this one but had such an influential role at the Oval, and a fresh looking bowling attack that does no longer contains the Southies, the Bolts, those sorts of players that have been here a few times. So I think it'll mean an enormous amount for those players and for New Zealand cricket in particular to come back from 1-0 down and win a series 2-1 on two very good cricket surfaces. I thought that will mean an enormous amount, and it should.
10: Tributes continue to pour in for the workhorse of the West Indies pace attack, Kemar Roach. Roach reached the coveted milestone of 300 test wickets to join an elite pantheon of bowling royalty, Sir Kirtley Ambrose, Courtney Walsh, Malcolm Marshall and Lance Gibbs. The landmark came as the West Indies defeated Sri Lanka in the first test in Antigua on Sunday.
12: It's been a long journey, man. I'm happy the guys won the game. That's the most important thing. I think a win is what we needed to get ourselves on the championship table. So well done to the team. Rawston Chase on his first win as captain. Sammy on his first win as well as coach.
10: Former West Indies cricketer Charlie Davis has died at the age of 82. Davis played in 15 test matches between 1968 and 1973 after starting his first-class cricket career at the age of 17 playing for Trinidad and Tobago. He came into national prominence in 1960 when, as a 16-year-old, he scored 115 for North Trinidad versus South Trinidad. The highlight of his career was a home series against India, in which he scored 529 runs in four tests at the average of 132.25. He was also a useful bowler, taking 63 wickets at the first-class level. In 15 tests, Davis scored 1,301 runs, including four centuries and four half-centuries. His average of 54.2 is ranked among only eight West Indian batsmen to reach that landmark. Four-time major champion Aryna Sabalenka says she hopes the world's leading players will not have to boycott their Grand Slam media duties again after Wimbledon. Sabalenka is among the stars who have decided to limit media appearances to 15 minutes at the All England Club this week in protest over the prize money on offer at Grand Slam tournaments. A group of players, which also includes Yannick Sinner and Coco Gauff, want the major tournaments to commit a greater share of their revenue to prize money, as well as increased contribution to welfare benefits, including pensions and maternity leave. Wimbledon has already increased its overall prize money by 20% this year, the largest annual increase in the event's history, to a total prize fund of £64.2 million. Captain of Antigua and Barbuda under-20 football team Keontae George has been left out of the squad to contest Group B of the CONCACAF under-20 championship slated for July 24th to August 9th in Mexico. George, who is based in Germany, was left out of the final squad for disciplinary reasons and will not make the trip on Thursday. The striker led the men's under-20 team during their unbeaten run in the CONCACAF under-20 championship in Costa Rica earlier this year, which saw the team qualify from Group C.
0: 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And in association with Edith's Enterprises Awi Shopping Center, the local weather forecast valid up to 8 p.m. tomorrow, Tuesday, June 30th. Dry and stable atmospheric conditions associated with a ridge of high pressure will persist and continue to restrict shower activity across the area during the next 24 hours. The weather tonight, fair to partly cloudy and hazy conditions. The weather tomorrow, partly sunny and hazy conditions in general, with only a 20% or slight chance of a brief shower. The winds are east-southeasterly at 19 to 33 kilometers per hour, or 12 to 21 miles per hour. The sea state, swells 1.2 to 1.8 meters or 4 to 6 feet. Sunrise tomorrow at 5:40, while sunset tomorrow at 6:46. The local weather forecast in association with Edith's Enterprises, Awi Shopping Center. And that's it for the news at 6 for today. The next newscast from ZJB's news desk will be the morning news tomorrow at 6 minutes after 7. Recapping the main headlines. Montserratian youth to participate in a new regional development initiative. 6 centenarians given due recognition Monday afternoon during a ceremony in their honor. And regionally, 47 passengers and crew aboard the Inter-Island Ferry Apple Cider rescued between the St. Kitts and Nevis Passage. A reminder that you can listen again to the news by logging on to www.zjbradio.com, or you can link us on Spirit of Montserrat Facebook page. For ZJB News, James White Jr. wishing you on behalf of the rest of the news team a very pleasant evening.

0: try. 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I want full distance to wings. I want some more now. I want a man to my son.
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Check Ethan and Tommy got 20 minutes on the hour 7. It was ZJB Radio. Cecily here with you until 11 o'clock this evening. About 10 minutes ago, you just heard ZJB's evening report. Yeah, welcome to ZJB Radio. Here's hoping that you had a great day so far, and we're going to have a great night tonight. Why not? With some great music.

Yes, indeed it is. That's what life is about, huh? Circle of Life, Lion King. Remember that production? Yeah, that was a big one, man. ZJB Radio in the evening time. Monday it is. June 29th. We got it together right here on ZJB Radio. Why not?

It has a nice spicy feel to it, doesn't it? On this Monday evening. Yeah. Wine and a little pep in your step, huh? After work. Maybe heading to work. Or maybe heading out on the job. Maybe you're there already. Take ZGB along with you. A great company. We got it together. Monday evening it is. Pata pata. Lion sleeps tonight. Very much awake though. ZGB Radio, you and me. Good evening to the world, huh? All friends and well wishes of ZJB.

2 minutes on 7 o'clock, BBC World News. In the meantime, a blend, fusion of cultures, African, Spanish. It's all good right here. It's such a big radio, huh? The world is a multicultural place. Different languages, different faces, different shades of color, but it's all one people. Music is a universal language, huh? We appreciate it. It's all good.

Bumble Bob, Bob Marley in the evening time. Satisfy my soul. Let me say goodnight to Aya. Yeah, she loved this one. Loved this one with a passion. It's Aya and Davey Hill locked into Zedge Radio this time at 10 minutes down past the opening. That's 10 down past 7, right? Yeah, Zedge Radio, you and me and you. Yeah, we're rocking you right here on this Monday evening. 7:50 in your radio on this Monday evening. 7:15, we bring to Community Diary.

0: Robin Nesta Marley. The roof right. Unmistakable voice of Bob Marley, huh? Says he just want to love you day and night, huh? Off my single bed. Share the same roof, same bed. Yeah. Sounds like a plan, right? It's quite all right. Just got to work it out. And now to 7:15, folks. Committee Diary, that comes up next.
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0: Okay, and here we go, and it is notified for general information that a meeting of the Montserrat Legislative Assembly will be held tomorrow, Tuesday, June 30th, 9 o'clock at the Braes Arts and Education Centre. Members of the general public are invited to attend or to follow the proceedings live on the legislature's YouTube channel. Montserrat Farmers Association holds its regular monthly meeting tomorrow at the Christian Council building in St. Peter's. This meeting begins promptly at 10:30 a.m. and members are asked to make a special effort to attend. The Small Beginnings Music Project will be holding its annual summer music program this year, August 17th to the 27th. The facilitators will be professional music teachers from Guernsey and Montserrat. Beginners and continuing students will develop their skills on several musical instruments, including the violin, flute, cello, trumpet, trombone, clarinet, saxophone, keyboard, ukulele, guitar, drums, and steel band. The sessions will run daily from 9:30 to 3 p.m. at Salem Resource Center. Parents of children 10 to 16 years are invited to register their children by contacting Herman Cupid Francis on telephone number 496-7877. A small registration fee of $20 is required. Give your child an edge. Let him or her learn to play a musical instrument. The St. Augustine Catholic Primary School, under the kind sponsorship of the Bank of Montserrat Limited, warmly invites you to their 2026 science fair and authorship to be held at the school.

0: on Thursday, July 2nd from 10 a.m. to 2 p.m. and on Friday, July 3rd from 9:30 a.m. to 3 p.m. So that's Thursday, July 2nd.
1: Hello, Moto.
0: That's Thursday, July 2nd from 10 a.m. to 2:30 p.m. and on Friday, July 3rd from 9:30 a.m. to 3 p.m. Join the staff and pupils for exciting, creative, and interesting scientific presentations while you experience our pupils' budding investigating, analytical, and communicating skills. So reserve some time on Thursday, this coming Thursday, 2nd, and Friday, the 3rd of July, for the St. Augustine Annual School Fair and Authorship. All parents, guardians of students attending the Montserrat Secondary School are to note that the final assembly will be on Tuesday, this is tomorrow, at the Catholic Church in Lookout, commencing at 8 a.m. The venue for the Montserrat Secondary School's graduation has been changed to the Roman Catholic Church in Lookout, and this will be on Wednesday, July 1st, commencing at 4:30 p.m. The Department of Community Youth and Sports Services announces the staging of its Community Rounders competition. Interested groups are asked to contact the department on 491-5701 or 5703 or via email at dyas@gov.ms to receive a copy of the registration form and game rules registration. And the game rules and the registration begins on Wednesday, this coming Wednesday, July 1st, and closes on Friday, July 17, 2026. And we look forward to your participation. We aim to make the competition bigger and better. Parents and guardians are kindly asked to note to register their child or children who will be 3 years old by March 31st, 2027 for entry into Braid, Salem and Lookout Nursery Schools. Registration will take place from Wednesday, this coming Wednesday, July 1st, to Friday, July 3rd. You are kindly asked to bring along your child's birth certificate, immunization card and proof of address, which must be presented to the head teacher at the time of registration. For further information, please contact the head teachers at the respective nursery schools. Lookout Nursery 491-5856, Braids Nursery 491-5905, and Salem Nursery on 491-4866. Okay, folks, and that's going to do it for Community Diary. UZGB Radio coming up next. We'll bring to you the government notices. That's coming up next.

0: The National Day of Prayer and Thanksgiving is a public holiday, which will be observed on Wednesday, July 8, 2026. To mark the occasion, a church service will be held under the auspices of the Minister of Ecclesiastical Affairs, Honorable Veronica Dorset Hector. The event will take place at the Faith Tabernacle Pentecostal Church in Braids, commencing at 5 p.m. The theme for this year's observance is Gratitude to God for a Nation Preserved. Give God His Due. All are invited to attend and participate in the Thanksgiving service. The general public is reminded that this is a declared public holiday. In accordance with Section 10 of the Public Holidays Act, all banks, shops, stores, and public offices are required to remain closed. For clarity, and notwithstanding Section 10, the following exceptions apply. A drugstore or drug shop may open on a public holiday for the purpose of making up prescriptions and supplying drugs. A petrol station may open for the sale of gasoline, oil, or motor accessories. And a garage may open for the purpose of effecting emergency repairs to motor vehicles. In accordance with Section 12 of the Public Holidays Act, any person who keeps open a bank, public office, or shop in contravention of the Act shall be liable on summary conviction to a penalty of $1,000.
1: The Ministry of Buildings, Utilities, Infrastructure, Labor, Transportation, and Ecclesiastical Affairs advises the public that a service fee will now apply to all cesspool truck sewage removal service requests made through the Public Works Department. For residential properties, the fee will be $50, while for commercial properties, the fee will be $100. To request the service, residents and businesses should contact the plant distribution officer at the Public Works Department on telephone number 1-664-491-4924 to schedule their cesspool operation. Kindly note, payments must be made prior to execution of the service at the ministry's cashier station located at the Ministry of Built headquarters on the ground floor at the traffic section. Cashiering services are available Monday to Friday, 8:15 a.m. to 2 p.m. The Ministry of Built remains committed to delivering a reliable and efficient sewage removal service to the Munsterat community. The Department of Labor is requesting the following persons to visit their office in Braids on or before Friday, 30th June 2026 to regularize their work permits. Alexander Berik, Kai Wilkinson, Daryl Dodson, Jerome Prince, Lloyd Cameron, Richmond Joseph, Travis Williams, Wesley Wright, Abel Martinez-Enor, Candace Brown, Dufour Jean, Santo Valenzuela Rodriguez, Quendi Vargas Sanchez, Roberto Villa Figueroa, Villene Augustin, Yineldi Sanchez Jimenez, Alwin Agard, Daniel Anasi, Gulbert Alerte, Lawrence Hendricks, Ralph Goodrich, Royston Williams, Wendy's Perez Cuevas, Julian Graves. In accordance with Section 125(1) of the Munsterat Labor Code, Cap 15.03, any person who is not a Munsteratian is prohibited from engaging in employment or self-employment in Munsterat without a valid work permit. A person who contravenes this requirement commits an offense and is liable on summary conviction to a fine of $5,000. The Department of Labor is requesting that you visit the office as soon as possible to discuss your current status and explore the appropriate steps to regularize your situation. The department's aim is to work with you to determine a suitable way forward and provide any assistance available to help you comply with the requirements of the labor code.
2: Keeping Munsterat alive. 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

Citation in honor of Mrs. Mary Dorothy Irene Bazzi Allen, affectionately known as Miss Emmy or Nenen. Born on January 22, 1920, aged 106. We proudly celebrate the remarkable life and legacy of Mrs. Mary Dorothy Irene Bazzi Allen, affectionately known throughout her community as Miss Emmy or Nenen. As one of Munsrat's cherished centenarians, she represents a generation whose resilience, industrious spirit, and unwavering faith have helped shape our island's history and heritage. Born in Munsrat to William and Francis Bazzi, Mrs. Allen was raised during an era that demanded hard work, perseverance, and strong community values. She received her early education at the Cavalla Hill Methodist Church School at a time when the Methodist Church played a central role in the provision of education on the island. Mrs. Allen was married to Mr. Thomas Allen of Baker Hill, and together they shared more than 50 years of marriage before his passing. Their union was marked by commitment, mutual respect, and devotion. A hard-working and dedicated agricultural laborer, Mrs. Allen spent much of her life cultivating her own lands while also renting additional plots to grow a variety of crops. Through her labor and determination, she contributed significantly to the agricultural traditions that have sustained generations of Munsratians. Her talents extended far beyond the fields. Renowned for her culinary skills, Mrs. Allen mastered many of the traditional arts that are central to Munsrat's cultural identity. She was highly skilled in the preparation of jams and jellies, cassava bread, cassava prawn, sugar cakes, and ginger sticks. She was also celebrated for her exceptional goat water, earning a reputation as a true custodian of one of Munsrat's most treasured culinary traditions. Known affectionately as Nenen, Mrs. Allen is respected for her forthright and honest nature. A woman of strong convictions, she has never been afraid to speak her mind and share her wisdom. Her authenticity, integrity, and straightforward approach to life have earned her the admiration of family, friends, and community members alike. A devoted member of the Methodist Church, Mrs. Allen faithfully served in numerous capacities over the years, including as a Women's League leader, Care Fund steward, and the church's trusted goat water specialist, among many other roles. Her commitment to service exemplifies a life dedicated not only to personal achievement, but also to the upliftment of others. When asked about the secret to her longevity, Mrs. Allen points to a life of contentment nourished by simple, wholesome foods such as green and yellow bananas, sweet potatoes, sardines, yam, and dashin, mansi ports and mangoes. Her response reflects the wisdom of a generation that understood the value of gratitude, hard work, faith, and moderation. She often quotes the text, "When I think of the goodness of God and what He has done for me, my very soul cries out in glory," which speaks to her profound belief in God, the Bible, and its teachings. As we honor Mrs. Mary Dorothy Allen, we celebrate more than 106 years of life. We celebrate a woman whose strength, faith, culinary artistry, agricultural contributions, and steadfast service have enriched Munsrat immeasurably. Mrs. Allen, your life stands as a testament to perseverance, dedication, and grace. On behalf of a grateful nation, we thank you for your invaluable contributions and congratulate you on this extraordinary milestone. May your story continue to inspire generations to come.

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2: Sadly missed along life's way, quietly remembered every day. No longer in lives to share, but in hearts, you are always there. It is with deep sadness that we announce the death of Arnold Nathaniel Everett Chewett, better known as Rinky Dink, who left this life to be with his eternal father on May 22, 2026 in Braids, Montserrat. Arnold was predeceased by his mother, Diana Chewett, and his father, Thomas Dowdy Chewett. Left to mourn his 5 children and 9 grandchildren, 1 adopted son, and 4 adopted grandchildren. Delthea Chewett and her 5 children. Arnold Chewett Jr. Galloway and his 2 children. Everett Chewett Galloway and his daughter, all residing in the USA. Michael Chewett, Renee Chewett and her son. His adopted son, Akram Bowers, and his 4 children, all residing in Antigua. Arnold had brothers, sisters, aunts, uncles, cousins, friends, and loved ones, all too numerous to mention. The Thanksgiving service to celebrate the life of the late Arnold Nathaniel Everett Chewett will be held on Saturday, July 4th at the Faith Tabernacle Pentecostal Church in Braids. Tributes begin at 1 p.m. and interment will be at the Lookout Public Cemetery. The family of the late Arnold N. E. Chewett would like to thank the members and staff of the Social Services Department, as well as the staff and wardens of the Lookout Warden Assisted Units. To live in hearts we leave behind is not to die. Goodbyes are not forever. Goodbyes are not the end. They simply mean we'll miss you until we meet again. May the soul of the late Arnold N. E. Chewett rest in eternal peace and rise in glory.

0: Music is well said to be the speech of angels. It gives a soul to the universe, wings to the mind, flight to the imagination, and life to everything. Music, once admitted to the soul, becomes a sort of spirit and never dies. Music is the moonlight in the gloomy night of life. Music is its own reward. The family of the late Eustace Sylvester Mawson, better known as Skerrick Boy, announces his passing. He departed this life peacefully on June 12, 2026, at the Margetson Memorial Home in Braids. He is lovingly remembered by his sister, Loretta Barzee, nieces and nephews to include Trevor, Maurice, Patricia, Dexter and Deborah Lewis, Keith Roy DeBeer Mawson, Jane, Ruthina, Tracy, Beverly and Ian Barzee, and Vivian Winspear. Cousins to include the Mawson family from Tewits and Long Ground, the Winspear family of Harris's and Long Ground, the White and Farrell families of Gages, Meredith Jubri and family, Lovina and Erica Jeffers, and the Lee family of Tewits. Great nieces and great nephews to include Regina Lee Lewis, Aisha Tewitt Walters, Julius and Jamara Fergus, Trevon Lewis, Kylan Collins, Amy Gregory, Corey, Corrine, Dion, Randall, Vinton, Elton, Chad and Romanda Lewis and their families. Friends to include Valencia Lewis, Mary Silcott, James Lee in St. Thomas, Stafford Bayer Fenton, and the present and former staff of Monleck and Emuel, members of the Rude Boys String Band, the Golden Girls, the Lookout community, as well as the former Tewits and Long Ground communities. Special mention must be made of Peter Yesi White and his wife Janet, the Social Services Department, George Bangers Skerritt, Marcus Jeffers, Gershom White, and Jagana. Special thanks to the nurses, doctors, and staff of the Glendon Hospital and the Margetson Memorial Home, especially Dr. Garcia, Dr. George Skerritt, and Sister Brenda Daly. Eustace had many other relatives and friends, too numerous to mention. The Thanksgiving service to celebrate the life of the late Eustace Sylvester Mawson, more affectionately known as Skerrick Boy, will be held on Tuesday, June 30th at 2:30 p.m. at the Bethany Methodist Church in Judy Peace. Peter Yesi White's bus service will provide transportation for persons wishing to attend the funeral from Lookout and surrounding areas from 1:45 p.m. and from Salem, collecting persons along the way from 1:30 p.m. en route to the Bethany Methodist Church in Judy Peace. Mournful and yet grand is the destiny of the artist. In the words of Wolfgang Amadeus Mozart, the music is not in the notes, but in the silence between. May Eustace's soul rest in eternal peace.
1: It's Edge of Radio, evening time, we got 7:38, we continue with the obituaries, and we've been asked to announce the passing of Miss Beatrice Osborne, also known as Baby Girl of Baker Hill, who was born on December 29, 1934. She departed this life on the 10th of June 2026 at her home in Baker Hill, leaving behind cherished memories and a legacy of love and kindness that will forever be remembered. She was a daughter of Alfred and Virginia Sweeney, both deceased, of Baker Hill. She migrated to England in the 1950s, where she lived and worked for many years before she retired and returned to her homeland, Montserrat. She leaves to mourn son, Leroy Osborne, and grandson, Kevin Osborne, great-grandchildren, Aaron and Nyla Osborne, all residing in West London, brother, Wellington Sweeney, better known as Charles, of Baker Hill. Many nieces to include Mavis, Donna, Delorene, and Anita Lindsay, living in Boston, Yvonne Hazel living in England, Nephews to include Joseph Lindsay, living in Boston, Dunstan Lindsay, better known as The Conscience, living in the UK, Cavill Greenaway in Montserrat, and James Skerritt in Boston. Many cousins, including Eudora Osborne, Evelyn Dyer, Ronnie Hickson, Van Dyer, Anita Baker, all in Montserrat, and Frances Osborne in the UK. Special thanks to her care, Crystal, who lovingly cared for her in her final days, and her neighbor Greg, as Greg Gerald, and many other relatives and friends, too numerous to mention. Funeral service for the late Beatrice Osborne, also known as Baby Girl, will be held at the Praise Pentecostal Church on Thursday, July 9th, 2026, starting at 2 p.m. It is with profound sadness that we announce the passing of Gwendolyn Veronica Williams, affectionately known as Miss Gwen, originally from Harris's and later resided in Lookout. She peacefully departed this earthly life to be with her Heavenly Father on June 26, 2026, at the Glennon Hospital. The Williams family extends sincere thanks for your prayers, love, and support during this difficult time. Details of the funeral service for the late Gwendolyn Veronica Williams, affectionately known as Miss Gwen, will be announced in a subsequent broadcast. And the management and staff of ZJB Radio do extend our deepest condolences to all those left to mourn.
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1: ZJB Radio indeed, overnight time, we got 7:41, 90 minutes on the hour, 8 o'clock. We now bring to you the program Revival in the Nation, presented to you by Pastor Tony Allen.

0: O Lord, will you not revive us again that your people may rejoice in you? Surely, God is ready and willing to revive the spirit of the lowly, and he is also ready to revive the heart of the contrite ones. The hour of all visitation is at hand. Now is the time of God's favor. Get ready to be revived. And now, here is God's servant, Brother Tony Allen.
1: He that dwelleth in the secret place of the Most High shall abide under the shadow of the Almighty. I will say of the Lord, he is my refuge and my fortress, my God. In him will I trust. Surely he shall deliver thee from the snare of the fowler and from the noisome pestilence. He shall cover thee with his feathers, and under his wings shalt thou trust. His truth shall be thy shield and buckler. The first four verses from Psalm 91 to commence this another edition of the Radio Ministry Revival in the Nation. Let me say good night to one and all those who are tuned into the broadcast right here on the Nation station ZJB Radio. Whether you're listening right here on our lovely island of Montserrat from Lookout all the way to Isles Bay, or perhaps you're a regular listener in North America, in Europe, in some other parts of the world. It's a delight for me to be in the studios of ZJB Radio on this final Monday night in the sixth month. Wow, the month of June. June 29th. Wow, the second to last day as this sixth month is drawing to a close. God has been good to us. It is the first month of the hurricane season. Coming to a close also. It's also the coming to an end of the first half, wow, of the year 2026. On Wednesday, July 1st, we will commence the second half of the year. And boy, so many things have happened thus far in this month and in the year. And we always have to take it very seriously when we are given the opportunity of going boldly unto the throne of grace, where surely we can find mercy and find grace to help in the time of need. So, if you are listening in the hospital, oh yes, you surely do have a need. Maybe at His Majesty's prison, maybe in one of the homes across the island, or in the comforts of your home. Some persons are on the job, others are in the supermarkets, the restaurants, driving along from whatever location. Let us together go boldly unto the throne of grace, shall we pray? Our Father and our God who art in heaven, we hallowed your name tonight. We say your kingdom come and your will be done. Lord, we are truly thankful that you have, Lord, brought us through yet another weekend. As a matter of fact, it is the final one in the sixth month, the month of June. Thank you for the opportunity, the privilege of attending your houses of worship, for those who would have gone on Saturday and for us who went yesterday, Sunday. Lord, you have been good to us. We truly, Lord, appreciate entering your great gates with thanksgiving and come into your courts with praise. Thank you for speaking to us, for ministering unto us the opportunity to give. Amen. Knowing that you said it shall be given back unto us. Lord, we pray that we would apply your word to our hearts as we prepare for the seventh month on Wednesday. We are thankful that you helped us throughout today, Monday. Thank you, Lord, that you took us to our respective places of work. And thank you for the strength to be able to execute our daily task. Lord, we are grateful that you've helped us in the education sector, Lord, especially in the secondary department where you have, Lord, taken us through, coming through the period of examination and through our Lord discussion of assessments of our children today and preparing for the final assembly tomorrow and graduation on Wednesday. Thank you that you kept us all safe for this academic year. Lord, we pray for persons tonight who are listening and are going through all kinds of challenges. In the first instance, the challenges in the body. There are all kinds of infirmities, but we come to the God who is known as Jehovah Rapha, the God who sent his only begotten Son. The one who was wounded for our transgressions and bruised for our iniquities, where the chastisement of our peace was upon him, and by whose stripes we are healed. I confess healing, amen, in the name of Jesus, upon the authority of your word, and by faith tonight, I ask you to touch the people, Lord, in the hospital, in their homes, from all kinds of issues and challenges in the body. Oh God, show up and show yourself strong and mighty in the lives of the people. There are other needs, God, be it financial. As the month is drawing to a close, there will be all kinds of bills and expenses. But because you own the cattle on a thousand hill and the gold and the silver, we ask now for your favor to be extended financially, God, to someone, amen, that they'll have a testimony of how you've come through for them. All the other needs, be it mental, emotional, psychological. Thank you, hallelujah, for meeting each and every one of us on the ground of our needs tonight. Lord, I commit the broadcast into your hands. I ask that you'd speak again as we declare that you're an awesome God and you have been protecting us and shielding us from the onslaughts of the enemy. Thank you, hallelujah, that somebody will be strengthened tonight, amen, to keep going forward, amen. It's still Jehovah's will, forward still. Ah, Lord, the billows may dash and sway, but with a conquering tread, we're going to push ahead and see every sea rolled away in the lives of the people. Thank you tonight, Lord. Those who are bereaved, I pray that you would comfort them as you truly are the God of all comfort tonight. Have thine own way, Lord God. And for all of the various graduations, we cover our children under the blood. Thank you for being with us and helping us through this academic year 2025-2026. God, you've been good to us. I pray blessings upon us, upon the children, Lord, upon everyone who has a part to play, God, in the administration of education here on the island. We give you praise. We give you thanks as we declare your awesome power in the midst of your people tonight. Save somebody, deliver somebody, change somebody, bless somebody. And God, to you be all the glory, the honor, and the praise. In the mighty name of Jesus, we pray tonight. We say amen and amen. Praise God.
2: Worship psalmist says this: our God is awesome.

Wow, I'm saying that, man, one of the greatest contemporary worship songs. Talking about the awesome greatness and power of our God to sustain, to keep, to preserve, to protect us, amen, on a continuous basis as we approach the 31st year since the eruption of the Sufra Hills, coming up next month, the month of July. We can truly open our mouths and talk about or testify about the awesome goodness and greatness of our God over these years. Amen. There's nothing special about us and this beloved island of Munster. It all has to do with God, His faithfulness, His merciful kindness, His compassion towards us, His people. Not that He's not compassionate towards others, but the Word of God says that He declares that He will have mercy on whom He will have mercy and show compassion on whom He will show compassion. And so we continue, yes, to, as our brothers and sisters would go through their challenges as we have gone through, yes, we continue to pray as others have prayed for us. We, of course, remember, yes, the powerful earthquakes last week, especially in Venezuela, where so many have lost their lives and thousands been injured, so much of destruction and so much of pain and hurt. Tonight, but we continue to pray for the hand of God, amen, to help you, to take you through this challenging period as He has been taking us through. It's not easy, yes, when we here in Montserrat, as I said, it is the 31st year since the eruption, where we ourselves, we've lost our capital, we've lost our airport, we too have had so many losses across the island in so many different ways. But we can say 31 years later, God continues to provide, to be our protector, to be our deliverer. Amen. He has been faithful and true to His word. According to Psalm 91 verse 4, I'll read it again. He will cover you with His feathers. Amen. And under His wings, you will find refuge. My dear listeners, yes, God's wings are so wide, and the expanse is great, amen, to hold us and to keep us. In the midst of our challenges, in the midst of storms, of course, we are in the hurricane season. Yes, and it's one season after the next. The seasons, they do not end. It's just one thing and then the other. It's an ongoing experience in life. But I am saying to you, as the saying goes, once there's life, there's hope. Oh yes, and God, amen, has been helping us in keeping our hope alive over these years. To God be the glory. So He continues to protect us as a parent or a guardian protects his or her child where there is immediate danger, where storms are rolling in. Yes, yes, yes. It's important to keep children safe. We don't allow them to just do anything when the winds are blowing and the thunder is roaring and the lightnings, they're flashing. Oh, not at all. This is that time to make sure that they are protected. Even our animals and pets, we want to make sure too that they are safe. Yes, yes, yes. Yes. And so where there is trouble, we tend to step in and to shield them from danger. I'm saying to you, God does that
to us. His instinct, yes, kicks in. To protect us. Yes, protect you, my dear listener, and to protect me. Hallelujah. And I'm saying to you, as much as an earthly father or a guardian or parent can do such to step in and to make sure that the child is protected from danger, how much more our God can do for us tonight. And hey, listen up, my dear listeners. Of course, he has been doing so for the past 31 years. Yes, 31 years is approaching. Yes, and we will soon assemble. Yes, yes, yes. Oh, yes, next week, Wednesday, in that national service of thanksgiving and giving praise to God. Oh, hallelujah, for how he has been looking after us. Amen. Hallelujah. He has been protecting us. He will carry us through this Atlantic hurricane season. Yes, the days are hot. All over Europe. My goodness, there's a heat wave and in the US of A and across the Caribbean. It's so dry, so much of dust and all of that. Then the atmosphere. We don't know what July has in store, but we know God knows what lies ahead. And so we are putting our faith, our confidence in that the God who's able to protect us, amen, and who's able to look after us when the storms are approaching. Oh, yes, he provides protection in the midst of a storm. Hallelujah. There's a hiding place tonight, my dear listeners. Amen. There's a refuge. There's a secret place that we can dwell. We can abide under the shadow of the Almighty. Hallelujah. The psalmist declares, I will say of the Lord, he is my refuge. He is my fortress. He is my hiding place. He is my strong tower. Oh, glory be to God. Amen. Listen to me. Yes, I'm making this point. And we know very well, amen, that when it comes to God's protection, surely that does not mean the absence of trouble. Not at all. Oh, yes, as a matter of fact, a lot of times it means that he looks after us. He preserves us even through the trouble. Yeah, isn't that what he has been doing all these years? Sufra Hills haven't gone back to sleep and haven't gone